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6: I'm Kathleen Maloney. President Trump on Truth Social warning Iran that there will be no tolls in the Strait of Hormuz.
7: Unless they're imposed by and for the United States of America, should the deal not be completed. For services rendered as the guardian angel to the countries of the Middle East.
6: Fox's Kevin Cork. U.S. and Iranian negotiators met today in Switzerland. President Trump claims vandals are responsible for problems with the water in the reflecting pool. U.S. Attorney Jeanine Pirro tells Fox News Live.
8: Anyone who was in a position of vandalizing or attempting to vandalize the reflecting pool will face the criminal justice system in D.C.
6: The president ordered extensive work on that pool to get rid of algae, but it appears now that it is back. 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
2: Search his family home. The reason for that search? Suspicion of terrorism-related activity. Now, keep that in your mind, because that's going to matter in a minute. Now, how did Hamani behave during that search? Like a model citizen. He handed over a gun he kept in the house. He pointed the agents to the marijuana on the property. He sat down voluntarily for an interview and told them in his own words that, yeah, I use marijuana about every other day. When the agents found cocaine in his parents' closet, he even claimed ownership of it to protect his parents. So what did the government do with all that cooperation? Nothing for 6 months. 6 months. I'm broadcasting live on Saturday, June 20th. So let's go to December 20th. They waited that long until December. And then it came back with a single charge. Just one charge. Not terrorism, which is the entire reason they were in the house. That was the reason for the search warrant. Not cocaine, not drug trafficking, not selling it to kids, none of that stuff. The one and only charge, that Ali Hamani possessed a firearm in his home while being, and I'm quoting the statute now, an unlawful user of a controlled substance. The controlled substance being the marijuana that he voluntarily showed to them. Now for that, and sit with this, the United States government sought 15 years in prison and a lifetime disarmament for a gun that never left his house, used by a man that they never determined was dangerous. That's the case. Now let me do something I always do. Before I tear the government's argument apart, I'm going to build it back up as strong as I possibly can, because if I can't beat their best argument, then I haven't earned your agreement. So let's go to Act Two. This is the government's best case. Let me put on a government hat for a moment and pretend to be a prosecutor, and I'll try to be as forceful as their own lawyers were trying to be forceful. The law in question is Title 18, that's the criminal code of the federal government, Title 18, Section 922G3. Did you write that down? Section 922G3 of Title 18. It's part of the Gun Control Act, and that act has a whole list of people who can't have guns: convicted felons, fugitives, domestic abusers. And then Section 922G3 adds one more category. Anyone who is an, quote, unlawful user of, or, quote, addicted to, a controlled substance. Got it? That's the criminal statute. Now, here's the argument they made. And it's not a frivolous argument. I'm going to try to make it seriously. Number one, we have a tradition of this. Since the Bruin decision back in 2022, if you want to regulate guns, you have to show your modern law fits the nation's, quote, historical tradition of firearm regulation. Fine, says the government. We've got one for you. Go back to the founding era, and you'll find that habitual drunkards, those were laws all over the place. Vagrancy laws that locked up drunks. Civil commitment laws that put them under guardianship. Surety laws that made them post a bond for good behavior. The founders, the government said in this case, were perfectly comfortable restricting the liberty of people who habitually abused intoxicants. Well, aren't drugs just today's intoxicant? I would argue actually they are. Number two, this is about public safety. Now, I'm going to argue this one, although this one always drives me up the wall, because anytime somebody claims, oh, it's about safety, then everybody seems to just, you know, genuflect and say, okay, then I give up. The whole point, said the government, was to keep guns away from a category of people who are unusually dangerous. People more likely to misuse a gun and commit a violent crime.

0: I think that's a perfectly legitimate traditional government interest. If you're bat crazy, if you've proven yourself to be dangerous to yourself or to others, then yeah, I think they can probably restrict your Second Amendment rights as long as they follow your Fourth Amendment due process rights. But that's their second argument. This was about public safety. Let's get to number three. Well, this is just a light touch. We're not locking up anybody for just being a user. We're temporarily disarming them only while they're using. You stop using, you get your rights back. The founders, they said, did heavier things than that to habitual drunkards. And I think this is the strongest part. The Supreme Court had already blessed this exact mode of reasoning. 2 years ago, in a case called United States versus Rahimi, the court upheld disarming people under domestic violence restraining orders. Using those very same historical analogies, the government is saying, you already approved this playbook. We're just running the same play. Now, I got to tell you, as a lawyer, I think that's a real argument made by serious lawyers. And if you're being honest, you can feel its pull. Yeah, marijuana is illegal under the U.S. code. And if you are, you know, in possession of or using an illegal substance, then you can't have a gun. It kind of feels, even if you're a gun nut like I am, feels somewhat rational. So let me rip it apart. Let me absolutely rip it apart. When we get back, we'll get to Act 3. It's the Weekend with Michael Brown. If you haven't gone to the Substack yet, I wrote a two-part series, something that shocks me about what Europe did. Europe finally had enough of mass migration. That's a story by itself. But the second story is, when are we going to get sick of unfettered mass migration? That's part two. It's all at heckofajob.com. 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It's absolutely free. I'll be right back.
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2: It was put together by Rupert Lowe, an independent member of the British Parliament, and a survivor advocate named Sammy Woodhouse. And they crowdfunded the payment to do the study. Roughly 23,000 ordinary Britons chipping in something north of £750,000 to pay for this study. I know, the skeptic says, oh, a privately funded report by people who already believe the conclusion? No power to put witnesses under oath? No cross-examination? Well, Michael, that's not an inquiry, that's an advocacy document. And you know what? I would say on the procedure, the skeptic has a point. But I'm going to pretend otherwise. I'm not going to pretend otherwise. Because a jury's entitled to know who's paying the prosecutor. But I will give you an answer to the skeptics. And it's the whole reason that this report exists. The people whose job it was to run the official inquiry spent 15 years refusing to do so. The survivors of all of this horrible activity, they went to the authorities first. It is the authorities that failed them. So those same victims went, they raised the money themselves. Now, when an institution, particularly a government institution or any institution for that matter, when they abandon their post, you don't get to complain that the volunteers who took over weren't properly credentialed. Think about a disaster in America. You think about what happens. Suddenly volunteers show up everywhere. I had that problem on 9/11. People were volunteering out the wazoo to come and help. That doesn't mean that I couldn't use their help. I just had to figure out a way to put them in the right place so they could help. So here's a background. And I've put together this background for an American ear to give you context. Many of you may have heard the word Rotherham. Let me make it concrete. Rotherham is a town in north of England. In 2014, 12 years ago, an official review called the Jay Report, a real government document, found that at least 1,400 children had been sexually exploited there over a 16-year period. Telford, another town, another inquiry, another 1,000-plus victims. Rochdale, Oxford, Huddersfield, the same model, town after town after town. And the model was always the same. A girl, 11 or 12 years old, usually in foster care, often already vulnerable. A man befriends her, treats her like an adult, gives her some attention, alcohol and drugs. Then she's collected from the school gates in a taxi and passed. That's the word the victims used, passed. Between groups of men, filmed for blackmail. Trafficked between cities, told that she was white trash that deserved what she was getting. And when she or her parents went to the police treated her as a willing participant, a child prostitute, rather than treating it as a rape victim. That's the substrate. That part is not in dispute. That part is in the official British records. But what about the government's own audit? What did their own audit confirm? This is probably the single most important fact in this entire story. And I want you to hold on to this because it really does the heavy lifting. In June of last year, not from some firebrand backbencher, but from a crossbench peer commissioned by a Labour Home Secretary, Baroness Casey's national audit found, and I'll quote the careful version, clear evidence of overrepresentation of Asian and Pakistani heritage men among the grooming gang suspects in the local data that she examined. And Casey said something else, that I want every person who's ever been called a bigot for raising this to write it down. She said it is, quote, not racist to examine the ethnicity of the offender. She found that official reports had buried the question behind euphemism, calling the perpetrators, quote, the local community. She said that she found

0: found a child's case file with the word Pakistani literally X'd out, white out. The cover-up wasn't a theory. It was literally that old correction fluid poured onto a government document. But, and this is where I'm going to be straight with you, because I'd rather you hear the weakness from me than from a hostile call. Casey also said the opposite of what this new report wants her to say about the numbers. And I'll tell you about that next. It's the Weekend with Michael Brown. Text lines open 33103. Keyword Mike or Michael. Hang tight. I'll be right back.
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14: If you're caring for an aging parent, you may feel quite often that you're alone in what you're doing. But you're not, not by a long shot. According to a new report by the Pew Research Center, 10% of U.S. adults are caring for a parent over age 65. Millions more are caring for a spouse or partner 65 or older. Beyond the sheer numbers, this report perhaps unsurprisingly found a major difference in caregiver well-being between men and women. One psychologist we spoke to suggested thinking 5 years in the future and imagining where you are right now. Will you be glad you took something on, or regretful that you didn't? You also need to cut yourself some slack, he said, especially women. Don't try to shoulder all of the burden by yourself. You might need to ask for help before you burn out. You'll be so glad you did. I'm Dr. Sanjay Gupta, helping you live a better life.

0: Several days ago, something that has never happened in the history of the human race. Not once, not to a Pharaoh, not to a king, not to a Rockefeller, not Carnegie, or anybody who ever drew breath on this planet. Back on June 12th, a man became a trillionaire. It's the Weekend with Michael Brown. 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Doesn't cost you anything. There's nothing behind a paywall. So go sign up. We're not going to spam you or do anything else. I post about 3 articles a week, so I think you'll enjoy those. So go take a look at heckofajob.com and sign up. Back to June 12th. A trillionaire. Elon Musk. SpaceX went public. Biggest stock offering in the history of the world, by the way. Bigger than Saudi Aramco. And when the dust settled, one human being was sitting on a fortune of more than $1 trillion. That's $1,000 billion. Write out that number, and you'll run out of room before you run out of zeros. And I want you to picture what happened next, because you already know what happened next. Before the closing bell stopped echoing, before Musk had finished his speech about a company that started in a warehouse in El Segundo, California, the same voices that always sing the same song cleared their throats and they started singing. Elizabeth Warren, Bernie Sanders, Zofran Mamdani in New York. And they reached up into the same dusty shelf where they always reach, and they pulled down the same answer they've been pulling down for my entire life. Tax the rich and feed the poor. Tax the rich, feed the poor. A rock band called 10 Years After put that line in a song back in 1971. I'd Love to Change the World was the title. Great riff. And here's the part I love. The band made an absolute fortune off that record. Tax the rich, feed the poor. And oh, by the way, let's cash the royalty check on the way to the bank. Now, stick with me for this segment, because I'm going to do something with this argument that the people making it never do. I'm going to take it seriously. I'm going to build their case for them. The strongest version, not the bumper sticker, and then brick by brick, I'm going to take it apart. And by the end, I don't think there's going to be much left standing. So let me make their case. Honestly, here's the argument for a wealth tax. And I want you to feel the pull of it, because there is a pull, and it's all emotional. One man now owns $1 trillion. On the same planet, at the same moment, roughly 700 million human beings are living in extreme poverty. And I don't mean can't afford the good cable package. I mean no clean water, no reliable food, kids dying of things a $10 vaccine could have stopped. That's the world. One man, a trillion. Millions of other humans, nothing. And something in you, something decent in you, recoils at that. It should. I'm a Christian. I'm not going to stand there and tell you a vast gulf between the man with everything and the child with nothing is just the natural order of things, and we should all just feel okay about it. We shouldn't feel good about it. Now the academics show up to give you that gut feeling, a diploma. Thomas Piketty, Emmanuel Saez, Joseph Stiglitz, a Nobel laureate, it's not a lightweight, and they say, look, that concentrated wealth is just sitting there. It's idle. It's a number on the screen. So let's tax it. 1 or 2% a year off the top of the biggest fortunes. Oh, the billionaire will barely notice. He's got a trillion. What's a couple percent? And you raise a river of money to lift the floor for everybody at the bottom. Sounds compassion with footnotes. There might be a Nobel Prize behind that theory. That's the case. And said that way, out loud in good faith, it sounds not just defensible, it sounds kind of kind, doesn't it? Okay, so let's rip it apart. Let's do the takedown. Here's the first crack, and it runs straight through that foundation that I just set up. Good. For a weekend hour, you've got room to breathe. So let me build this into a full segment essay with the trials stretched out. 6 days ago, something that happened never before in the human race. And that was, on June 12th, Elon Musk became that trillionaire. SpaceX went public. And the usual choir stood up, started singing the same song. Tax the rich, feed the poor. a rock band named 10 Years After, as I said, put that line in a song back in 71. I'd love to change the world. It was a great riff, and they cashed the royalty checks all the way to the bank. They did pretty dang good with it. The poor do not need wealth. The poor need consumption. Let me say that again, because the whole argument lives or dies right here. A hungry man does not need a stock certificate. He needs bread. A sick child does not need equity. A sick child needs a doctor. What the poor need is stuff, food, shelter, medicine, the things you consume to stay alive and live a decent life. And Musk's $1 trillion? It's not stuff. That is not a vault of cash that he's backstroking through like Scrooge McDuck. I want to kill that picture in your head right now, because it's the picture the whole argument secretly depends on. There is no swimming pool of gold coins. There's no warehouse of $100 bills with his name on the door. What there is stock, ownership, shares of SpaceX or shares of Tesla. It's a claim on the companies that build rockets and electric cars and a satellite network that's beaming the internet to places that never even had a phone line. That's what the so-called $1 trillion actually is. And here's the trap. Here's the thing they never tell you. To turn that wealth into something a poor person can consume, to turn it into bread, you first have to sell it. You have to convert the rocket company into cash. And the moment you do that, you have started killing the thing that produced the value in the first place. The farmers have a phrase for this, the seed corn. At the end of a really hard winter, when the cellar's nearly empty and the kids are hungry, there was always corn you could eat. It's right there. But it's the corn you're supposed to plant in the spring. And the family that eats its seed corn survives the winter, and then they starve the following year. Because they ate the future to feed the present. That's the wealth tax. That is exactly what a wealth tax is. Don't take my word for it. Let's walk through it. Step by step, like we're laying in front of a jury. Slow, no hand waving. The government seizes Musk's stake in SpaceX. Best case scenario, and I'm going to be generous. Best case, the government stops pouring those earnings back into building rockets, and instead, it cashes them out to buy food and hand that food to the poor. That sounds really good, doesn't it? Sounds like the system working. But stop and ask the question nobody on that side of the argument ever asks. Who grows the food? Somebody has to grow the food, and every dollar of productive capacity, every worker, every factory you redirect toward growing the food the government is now buying is a dollar, a worker, a factory no longer building a rocket. You haven't created one new loaf of bread out of thin air. You've just spun the entire economy around, away from building the future and toward consuming the present. Less investment. Less capital tomorrow, no rockets, no Starlink, no next breakthrough, no next industry. None of the things that exist that don't exist yet because nobody's been allowed to build them. You actually have eaten the seed corn. And then it gets worse because here's the part that should genuinely unsettle anybody who thinks this through. We're going to think that through next. And realize that those singing in the choir of let's tax the rich are full of you-know-what. It's the Weekend with Michael Brown. Text lines open 33103, keyword MicroMichael. Go follow me on social media at Michael D. Brown. Hang tight. I'll be right back.
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0: Hey, welcome back to The Weekend with Michael Brown. Glad to have you with me. Appreciate you tuning in. Most of what SpaceX is worth is not a steady stream of profit, like an old railroad clipping coupons. Most of its value is a bet. It's millions of investors betting that this company, this team, this founder, dream up something extraordinary that doesn't exist yet. That value is confidence. It's faith in the future. So what happens the day the government takes the company and announces it's done investing? It's just going to harvest the cash to redistribute to other people. That value doesn't transfer. It vanishes. Poof. You didn't capture $1 trillion and hand it to the poor. You lit $1 trillion on fire, and the poor just got the smoke. Now, a sharp listener, and I know you're sharp, a sharp listener is already reaching for the escape hatch. Hey, Brown, that's a straw man. Nobody says the government runs SpaceX. You just make Musk sell it. All right. Force him to sell to private buyers who'll keep it humming, and the government just takes the cash. Let's think that through. Musk sells his stake. To whom? Well, to other wealthy people, other funds, other investors. Now answer the next question, because it's the one that closes the door. Where did those buyers get the money to buy the stock from Elon Musk? It had to come from somewhere. Oh, yeah. It came out of other companies' earnings. Capital that, the second it's spent buying up Musk's share, is capital that is no longer being invested in those other companies. You didn't escape the problem. You just moved it down the street. Same disease, different patient. The economy still pivots dollar for dollar away from building and toward consuming. Tax the rich, feed the poor, till there are no businesses, no more. You know what? This is just math. The poor. No, let me grant you something. Suppose you wave a magic wand and you can confiscate the entire $1 trillion. Clean, no destroyed value, no capital flight, no seed cordon problem, none of it. $1 trillion in cash on the table to go spend on the poor. This country already spends, federal, state, and local governments combined, somewhere around $1.8 trillion every single year fighting poverty. That's the Cato Institute's number. All levels of government stacked together, north of $1 trillion federal, another 700 some billion state and local, $1.8 trillion every single year. So here's your magic trillion, the largest fortune ever assembled by a human being in the history of the species. And it would not cover 8 months of what we already spend. This is not a windfall. It's not a revolution. It's a rounding error that happens to have a famous name attached to it. And run it the other direction because it's just as brutal. Take that $1 trillion. Split it evenly among every man, woman, and child on earth. About, let's just say, 10 billion of us. You know what everybody gets? A $100 bill. One time. A single $100 bill once. One Benjamin. And the morning after you hand it out, the company that generated that $1 trillion, it's gone. And next year, there's nothing left to hand out at all. That's the whole prize. That's what we're being asked to burn the seed corn for. But I've saved the most important point for last. Because everything I've said so far assumes the money just sits there, waiting to be taken. But it doesn't. That money runs. When you tax wealth, you're not skimming a frozen pile. You're taxing the act of building the pile. You're punishing specifically and precisely the creation of wealth, which means you're punishing the exact people you'd most want to keep creating wealth. And you don't have to take that on faith because somebody already ran that experiment. Norway. Norway had a real wealth tax, one of the last ones standing in Europe. And here's what's honest about Norway. And I'm going to give the other side their due. The tax did not bankrupt the treasury. Revenue actually went up. If you're a defender of the wealth tax, there's your exhibit. And it's a real one. I'm not going to pretend it doesn't exist. But look closer. Because the closer you look, the worse it gets. Why did the revenue in Norway hold up? Because that tax didn't just hit billionaires. The threshold was about $260,000. 20% of Norwegians, of adult Norwegians, pay that tax. So the tax the billionaire sales pitch turns out to be a tax on, oh, the dentist, the shop owner, the guy with a paid-off house and a decent retirement. That's where the revenue comes from, not the yacht. It comes from the dentist. And the actual billionaires? Guess what? They left. Hundreds of them, multimillionaires and billionaires, packed up. They moved to Switzerland. One fishing magnate alone, worth $5 billion, walked out the door. So many fled that the Socialist Left Party in Norway, and I'm not making this up, put up a literal wall of shame in their office. Photographs of the rich people who left, like a trophy wall. They drove out the wealth creators, And then they hung the creator's photos on the wall like hunting trophies, and they called that a victory. And when the entrepreneur started running, the government didn't reconsider. It then passed an exit tax, a 37% toll just for trying to leave. One Norwegian founder put it perfectly. Well, the government shot itself in one foot and then aimed a bazooka at the other one. That's the model. That's the future they're selling. Penury and depopulation used to be the embarrassments of the socialist left, the things they had to explain away. Now they hang them on the wall and they throw a party. And just when you think the argument can't get more honest about itself, it does. Because taxing the billionaires, it turns out, was never going to be enough. The same academics have moved on to the next ask. They now want the rest of us to degrowth. Yeah, that's their word. They want us to produce less, build less, consume less. Why? To help the poor. Sit with that logic for a second. Degrowth means making fewer things, and then redistributing the fewer things to people who, by definition, need more things. You're going to lift the world's poorest people up by making the entire world poor? That is not an economic plan. That's a contradiction wearing a lab coat. That's suicide. I'm not against the goal. I would love to lift the world's poor. We already do that. There is less pure poverty in the world today than there ever was. The destitution is real and the suffering is real. And anybody who tells you a billion people in misery is fine is something missing in that person. The goal was never the argument. The goal is the one thing both sides actually share. The question, the only question, is whether the wealth tax helps or it hurts. And on that, the evidence isn't even close. It's not even the same country. Because we know exactly what lifts the poor. We've watched it happen here. There's a chart I'd put in front of any juror in the world. Max Roser. Our world and data, and the trick of it is the horizontal axis. It isn't time, it's GDP per capita, how rich a country is, and the vertical axis is the share of people in extreme poverty. And the line does exactly what your common sense says it should. A country gets richer, extreme poverty doesn't inch down, it collapses. It falls off a cliff, not confiscation. Not redistribution, not a wall of shame, growth, capitalism. The thing that took the share of humanity in extreme poverty from most of the species 200 years ago to a fraction of the same species today, the single greatest reduction in human suffering in the history of the world, and it wasn't the tax that did it. It was the seed corn, the growth, the capitalism. So 10 years after got one thing right back in 1971, they'd love to change the world. They just didn't know what to do. We do, and it's growth, and it's free markets, and it's capitalism. Hey, thanks to everybody for tuning in to The Weekend with Michael Brown. Glad you joined. Be sure and sign up at heckofajob.com for the Substack. Everybody have a great weekend. I'll see you next weekend.
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3: And so my buddy Jack, and I've talked about Jack before.
4: Mm-hmm.
3: Jack is, and it's funny because I know people, when I started talking about Jack a couple years ago,
4: yeah,
3: people listening to the show knew Jack and went, oh my God, realize Gary's talking about you.
4: I love
3: but,
4: it.
3: But Jack, his parents died young.
4: Mm.
3: So he really, when we went to college, he had his own house.
4: Oh, wow. Hmm.
3: And it was like, but he wasn't really a wild guy. But
4: right.
3: When I first met him, he was, this guy comes up and, you know, he comes, somebody says, hey, Jack, what's up? And he goes, eh, not much. You know, I got my work boots on, my work pants, my work belt, my work shirt, my work jacket,
4: yeah,
3: my work gloves, my work hat. And my work glasses. I'm heading to the welfare office. I'll see you guys in a little bit. That was my introduction to Jack.
4: Yeah.
3: And then we became, lifelong friends, even though I don't see him much. I haven't seen him for a couple of years. I don't think I've seen him, but we always, always communicate. And, it's funny because, whenever we go, we didn't get a chance this weekend, to go to that Marty's restaurant in Clarence Center, New York, where we always go. But Jack walked in and I was talking to one of the servers. I said, Jack, Jack comes in all the time. Jack talks about Jesus and Marty's. It's like they knew who he was, but he went in there because I was talking about it on the air. And then he saw me posted on Facebook all the time. But Jack, with the New York Labor Party, I'll never forget, he goes, let's create a small riot. And they're all out there going, the Queen of England is. And Jack goes up and starts arguing with them or whatever. But in a reasonable way, like asking questions. He was almost like Norm MacDonald, how Norm MacDonald would say, let's create a riot here. What do you think about this? And all of a sudden, all these jocks came in. They just looked really, and Jack turned and said, sit there and turn. He goes, hey, you guys, these guys want to burn the American flag. And all of a sudden, they all come up and start screaming and yelling at each other. Jack just slowly moves through the crowd, comes back up to where we're sitting on this wall watching it. It's like a mini riot breaks out and security comes in. We're eating lunch.
4: Yeah.
3: It's like,
4: well, these days you might get some applause by saying that.
3: It's like, it was so funny. These guys, nobody was burning a flag, but these guys are talking about burning a flag.
4: That's right.
3: I never forget that. Oh, it's like, oh, wow. Yeah, we were. We didn't have as much fun as Jeremy Piven did in the movie PCU, which was Politically Correct University, is what it was supposed to be.
4: Right.
3: It's amazing that thing is. Wow, over 30 years old.
4: 30-something years old. Yeah.
3: Yeah. And so much of it is alike. But this is a perfect time to go into what I think was one of the most important parts of the weekend, and it's where the Democratic Party is going. City Journal had the article in it, and a lot of people went off that, but it was, who wrote the article here? Oh, I can't see. Stu Smith wrote it. The Democratic Socialists of America just adopted a new radical platform. Now, the Democratic Socialists of America are AOC, Bernie Sanders, Mamdani, probably, what's his name? Plattner.
4: Yeah.
3: These are all, this is where the Democratic Party is going.
4: Yeah.
3: It's why they have so much power. It's why AOC, even way back then, was able to get through the Green New Deal, the Democrats, to support it, which, of course, would have been, ridiculous. And it's why Mamdani won, and it's why you have 99.9% of the Democrats in Congress that believe men should play women's sports and men

0: We are Red Eye Radio. He is Eric Carlin. I'm Gary McNamara. You know, one thing I wanted to say.
1: Yeah.
0: Before we get to all the interesting things happen over the weekend, just want to say thanks to all the people that that communicated with me about my dad, and not only about my dad, but and I really really like it because it's I think people help each other. I had one of our great listeners who told me about his his brother in hospice. I've had a couple of people when they talk about my father. Talk about the situations they've had with other family members. And to me, that's wonderful. The fact that they believe that they can reach out and we have a short, discussion, going back and forth and wish each other well, because it get it, especially with parents and siblings and stuff like that. I'm getting a lot of stuff on that, which, I appreciate it too.
1: I remember being on the air when your mom passed, and it was overwhelming, the level of love coming through from our listeners. And my brother passing in April was the first immediate family member for me to lose. And I fully get it. Because I felt it, and I still get it from listeners, and it's so great. We feel very fortunate that you make a choice to be here for our little show every night or on the podcast, and we couldn't be more grateful for
0: little?
1: Your well, medium size.
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4: Fox News, I'm Sue Guzman. After the first day of talks in Switzerland with the U.S., Iran's top diplomat says major progress has been made in ending the conflict. It comes as President Trump issued a stark warning to Iran ahead of the meeting.
5: President Trump, meanwhile, called out Iran's support for Hezbollah. Trump posting on Truth Social, Iran must immediately stop their highly paid proxies in Lebanon from causing trouble. If they don't, we'll hit Iran very hard again, just like we did last week, only harder.
4: Fox's Max Gordon, the search continues for a suspect in a series of shootings in Kansas City, Missouri that left a person dead. Fox's Madison Scarpino.
6: Local, state, and federal law enforcement are all working on this manhunt, but they're asking for the public's help in finding him as well. The suspect, 22-year-old Oscar Sanchez Munoz. The FBI says he's 5'8". He has brown hair, brown eyes, a tattoo on his right forearm.
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0: It's 5 till America in the Morning continues. He was a legendary Hollywood TV show director who was known as the master of the sitcom and the face behind such shows as Cheers, Friends, and Will and Grace. Correspondent Donna Warder reports on the death of TV director James Burrows.
1: Director James Burrows has died at age 85. Burrows was the director behind Cheers, Sometimes You Wanna Go Where, Taxi, Will and Grace, and Friends. I'll be there for you. Burrows' family confirmed his death to People magazine, saying he passed away peacefully on Friday. He got his start in television in 1974, directing episodes of The Mary Tyler Moore Show, The Bob Newhart Show, and Laverne and Shirley.
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4: 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It's family style.
5: 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Later the waiters come over and tell you what a disappointment you are to them.
1: 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I'm Donna Warder.
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6: With plenty of warm days left in the summer, music fans can still find a major concert tour on the schedule. Ariana Grande just kicked off the Eternal Sunshine Tour this month, with performances continuing through September. I need somebody to body. BTS is back with specialty Oreos and events around the globe. Fresh off winning Artist of the Year at the American Music Awards, this breakthrough K-pop band is currently on their Ara Wrong World Tour through next spring. I'd risk it all for you. Other major music stars already on tour this summer include Bruno Mars, Post Malone, Olivia Dean, and Zach Bryan, all playing through October. I'm in love with the shape of you. Ed Sheeran is currently performing on the Loop Tour, which goes through November before heading overseas. And classic rock is back with new tours in July from AC/DC, Motley Crue, and Bon Jovi. Finally, Olivia Rodrigo's The Unraveled Tour kicks off in September and runs into next spring. Similarly, the North American leg of Doja Cat's tour movie World kicks off in October and runs through December. I'm Kevin Carr.
0: America in the Morning for Monday, June 22nd, 2026 is produced by Jeff McKay and Tom Kusick. I'm John Trout. This is Westwood One.
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18: I will resign as leader of the Labour Party. I have spoken to His Majesty the King this morning to inform him of my decision.
17: Keir Starmer will step down, though not immediately, as his party works to pick a new leader and prime minister, potentially new parliament member Andy Burnham, who will seek the office. Fox's Jeff Paul reports from London.
19: Starmer has faced economic pressure as well as criticism for his handling of illegal immigration and the appointment of former Jeffrey Epstein friend Peter Mandelson as U.S. ambassador. He also experienced a souring relationship with the White House after the U.K. didn't join in on the Iran war. President Trump yesterday writing this on social media, he failed badly on two very important subjects, immigration and energy.
17: The president also threatened to bomb Iran again over the weekend. At times, there were tense talks between the U.S. and Iran with mediators in Switzerland. Vice President Vance was there, saying the initial deal will prevent Iran from getting a nuclear weapon as negotiations continue for 60 days.
2: The Iranians also acknowledged major progress in the talks, adding that a deconfliction cell for Lebanon will be the first real test of the understanding. Israel and Hezbollah did not trade fire on Sunday for the first time since March 2nd. In response, Israel lifted all restrictions for civilians in the northern part of the country. In a call with Fox News on Sunday, President Trump said he was disappointed Israel can't put Hezbollah away.
17: Fox's Trey Yingston, Tel Aviv, now to Washington, where President Trump says work will begin immediately fixing the reflecting pool. He claims it was seriously vandalized. Writing on Truth Social, who would do such a thing? U.S. Attorney for D.C. Jeanine Pirro tells Fox they'll prosecute those issued citations.
9: Look, the president has made it a priority to make D.C. not only safe, but beautiful.
17: That pool has turned green, filled with algae, after a company the president hired painted the bottom of the pool dark blue, but some of that paint's peeled off, seen floating in the pool. America's listening to Fox News.
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21: 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I'm KRK's Madison Gaffner at the News Radio 1029 KARN News Desk. We begin with a crime alert out of Jacksonville. Police are investigating a shooting that happened Saturday night on South Highway 161. Officers responded to a shots fired call and found one person suffering from a gunshot wound. The victim was taken to the hospital. So far, no other details have been released. Plus, Pine Bluff police are investigating a deadly shooting from Saturday afternoon. Officers responded to an apartment just off of West Barbecue around 4 p.m. where they found a man shot in the chest. He was taken to Jefferson Regional Medical Center where he later died. The victim's name has not been released and investigators are asking anyone with information to contact them. Also, Pine Bluff police are searching for a wanted man in connection to an incident that happened on June 9th. Investigators say Antonio Reed is wanted on two counts of aggravated assault. He's about 5'10" and around 200 pounds. Anyone with information is urged to contact Pine Bluff Police. And hundreds of volunteers in Conway spent the weekend building homes for families in need in Pine Bluff. Church members at New Life Church partnered with Building Hope and Home Again to build 6 homes in just 3 days. Leaders say each home will go to families like teachers and first responders while also providing long-term support like financial guidance and education. The goal is to have homes completed and ready for families by the end of the year. I'm KRK's Madison Gaffner. Your next news in 30 minutes on the News Radio 1029 KRN News Desk.
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23: From the News Radio 1029 KARN Weather Center, I'm KRK Fox 16 meteorologist Jenna Warner. Monday, showers and storms moving through in the morning. We'll see a risk of damaging wind gusts continue through Monday. Highs in the mid-80s with clouds around. A few chances for showers and storms continue into Monday afternoon and Monday evening. And then another round of showers and storms likely Monday night into Tuesday morning. We have an unsettled week ahead with showers and storms in the forecast through much of the work week. I'm KRK Fox 16 meteorologist Jenna Warner from the News Radio 1029 KARN Weather Center.
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5: With a look at your Southern Baycorp traffic this Monday morning, we start the week off with state police having no accidents to report and no major issues around the metro. Let's buckle up and be careful. 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I'm Paul Weber.
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24: They expect a mix of clouds and sun along with a few showers and a strong thunderstorm, making it feel humid. These storms could lead to flash flooding and strong winds in some areas. The high will reach 85. Tonight it will be cloudy and muggy with more heavy thunderstorms, bringing a low of 71. Tomorrow we'll see a similar pattern with intervals of clouds and sun, showers, and another heavy thunderstorm. Be cautious of possible street flooding and poor drainage areas. The high will be around 83. I'm AccuWeather meteorologist Jason Caterina.
16: Hey, good Monday morning to you. We are starting the day at 78 degrees, and now we do have some storms moving in. Most of us to the north and to the west of us right now, but that Conway starting to see some precipitation, and that's all going to work its way here into the metro as the morning progresses, so build that into your commute this morning. We got the Monday edition of First News. 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
25: Take it. Well, it's back. 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
16: Ah, good Monday morning to you and welcome to First News. I am Toby Howell on this 22nd day of June 2026. That does mean that yesterday was the official start of summer, so we'll celebrate that this morning.
10: Summer officially.
11: Swimsuits?
13: Look like you're getting a little red. Maybe you ought to put some sunblock on.
26: You got a spray-on tan?
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28: It's too hot.
29: Oh, yeah, dude, it's summer.
30: Summer. I'm not blushing. I'm sunburned. Summer, summer,
31: summer. We're going to the beach. You coming?
32: The beach is a perfect place to pick up chicks.
33: I got sand in my butt. I can't hardly walk.
34: It's time to barbecue and grill. And
35: somebody get this man a burger.
36: I barbecue with this dude.
37: Barbecue, music.
16: All right, here we go. Into the summer months we go. You know what the best part is? At least for those of us who get up very early, which means we probably go to bed very early, is that the days start getting shorter. Now, not really. I mean, for the next month, it's all pretty much the same time, but we are on now the downside. So they were getting longer. Now, as we go through the summer solstice, the days will start getting a little shorter. So that means a little more darkness when you go to bed early, like some of us do. But let's talk a little bit about the weather out of the gates this morning. So it's going to get active around here in central Arkansas over the next few hours. Got a lot of big storms going on west of us, just moving through Fort Smith now, starting to work its way down the I-40, stretches all the way down into Texas, and so it's a big storm. And then also to the north of us, all the way across the state, the whole northern part of the state is dealing with rain and thunderstorms right now. Some of those storms just working their way into Conway. Searcy's looks like they've got some light rain, even some thunder going on in that area right now. So that's all going to work its way into the metro over the next few hours. This afternoon, we'll get up around 78 degrees, or excuse me, we'll get up in the low 80s. Right now, it's 78 degrees. It's only going up about 4 or 5 degrees today. And so we do have the severe thunderstorm watch. That's in effect until about 11 a.m. this morning. Then the flood watch is in effect. Started last night. We'll go into it. We'll

0: 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Got a mystery leak?
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2: Last week, so we'll find out what that means for the mortgage rate. Obviously, no change to the main rate, so how does that affect the mortgage rate? We'll get into some of that, of course. Congress going to be looking at that French Hills bill, the 21st Affordable Housing, or 21st Century Affordable Housing Act, something like that is what it's called. Senate, I think, is going to vote on it today or tomorrow, and then it'll go back to the House and get voted on again. So we'll take a look at some of that with Jeff at 7:40, and then at the end of the show, Tanya Powers is going to join us. So Texas, at the end of last week, released the final report on the Camp Mystic flooding, the deadly flooding that went on last year. And so that report is out, and so we'll take a look at what some of the results were that came out of that report. But, of course, the big story this morning is negotiations that have been going on over in Switzerland. Of course, our Vice President, J.D. Vance, in fact, he is conducting a press conference in Switzerland right now as we speak. It's live. It's about 1 in the afternoon over in Switzerland right now. And so, but this was a long negotiation. I went for about 18 hours. I haven't heard a lot of what came out of it. I just keep hearing, well, progress was made. So here's Fox's Trey Yinks to catch us up.
3: High-level diplomatic talks wrapped up overnight in Switzerland aimed at solidifying the memorandum of understanding with Iran and entering into the next phase of negotiations. Both Qatar and Pakistan released a statement saying that the parties had agreed to a high-level committee that reached an understanding on a roadmap forward for the technical talks over the next 60 days. Now, a U.S. diplomat involved in the talks told Fox News some of the discussion was focused on clarifying the confusing messaging on the Strait of Hormuz to ensure it will remain open, adding that robust discussions on all elements of the nuclear deal are ongoing.
2: Yeah, we kind of heard both sides of that over the weekend. You know, we hear Iran says, hey, we're shutting the strait down again. And the U.S. says, actually, it's open, folks. Go at it. And so who knows? Now, it's my understanding shipping has been going on and that hasn't stopped over the weekend. So we'll find out a little bit more on that from Jonathan Savage at 7:10 this morning is when he's going to join us. Of course, it's going to be a busy week for Congress. Of course, they're talking about that Affordable Housing Act. Could be voted on today or tomorrow in the Senate. Then it would need to go back to the House, of course. FISA 702 and the SAVE Act are going to be big talking points this week for the Senate. President Trump, I believe, is going to a meeting with the Senate Republicans later this week to talk about that. At the end of last week, our Senator Tom Cotton, of course, the Senate Intelligence Committee Chair, he was talking about this on Martha McCallum, with Martha McCallum on Fox News. And so here's some of that audio.
4: We don't have 50 votes for it right now, as it's written, much less 60 votes. And also, Mike Lee, who is the sponsor of the SAVE Act, he has said he doesn't want to connect the SAVE Act to FISA because he opposes FISA.
2: So this is all flying in the face of what President Trump wants. And so this will be interesting to watch how this plays out this week on if who's going to come off their perch first. Is it going to be President Trump or is it going to be the Senate Republicans? So John Thune and President Trump apparently not talking nearly as much as they used to over a lot of this. Filibuster's part of it as well. So we'll definitely be keeping tabs on what goes on there as the week progresses and get some interviews going about that as well. So it is 18 minutes after 6 o'clock, so we're going to check some traffic and weather. We'll take a look at what went on sports-wise over the weekend. But first, here is Paul Weber.
5: With a look at Southern Bancorp traffic this Monday morning, we start the week off with state police having no accidents to report and no major issues around the metro. Let's buckle up and be careful. That's the Southern Bancorp traffic. Southern Bancorp, wealth builders for everyone, now serving Little Rock with the Arkansas Traffic Network. I'm Paul Weber.
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7: Today we'll bring a mix of clouds and sun along with a few showers and a strong thunderstorm, making it feel humid. Be prepared for the possibility of flash flooding and localized damaging wind gusts as the day progresses.

0: With a high of 85 degrees. Tonight, expect overcast skies and continued humidity, with a chance of heavy thunderstorms bringing drenching rain. The low will be around 71 degrees. Looking ahead to tomorrow, anticipate intervals of clouds and sun, more showers, and another heavy thunderstorm in the humid conditions. Keep an eye out for flooded streets and poor drainage areas with a high reaching 83 degrees. I'm AccuWeather meteorologist Jason Caterina.
1: And currently, we're at 76 degrees right now. We have cloudy skies, of course, storms to the north and the west of the metro right now. We're watching those approach us. And let's take our first look at the five things you need to know. Here's Jay Jones.
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3: From the KARN newsroom, I'm Jay Jones. Arkansas Attorney General Tim Griffin announced that an investigation has led to the conviction of a picket man for Medicaid fraud. 35-year-old Michael Rios pled guilty to felony Medicaid fraud on June 8. Rios was sentenced to 3 years probation, a $500 fine plus court costs, in order to pay $4,273 in restitution. Rios billed Medicaid for personal care services in clients' homes when data showed he was not near the homes for the time that he billed. Arkansas State Police detectives are investigating after an alleged stabbing of a corrections officer at the Department of Corrections' Larry B. Norris unit. Officials said the stabbing took place on June 18th, about 11:30 a.m., after staff returned 45-year-old Christopher Ivey to his cell. Officials alleged that Ivey stabbed the officer in the face with what they called a contraband weapon. The officer was treated and released at a local medical center. The Pine Bluff Police Department is investigating a homicide. Officers were called for an unresponsive male who was discovered in front of an apartment suffering from an apparent gunshot wound. The victim was transported to the Jefferson Regional Medical Center, where he was pronounced deceased shortly after arrival. Most people head into Memorial Day thinking about sunshine and fun. For two Valonia teens, it turned into a life-or-death moment and a chance to put brand new CPR training to work. Isaac Hassel and Jackson Leonard are being recognized by the American Heart Association after helping save a 3-year-old girl who nearly drowned on Memorial Day. The teens had been certified just a day or two before the rescue. Arkansas's Special Olympics team began its travels on Friday for the 2026 Special Olympics USA Games in Minnesota. 90 members of the team are competing in 11 sports. Approximately 3,000 athletes will compete at the event that starts today. From the KRN Newsroom, I'm Jay Jones.
1: All right, thank you, Jay. We appreciate that. And lots of good sports going on over the weekend. We'll start locally with the Travs. Hunter Fitzgerald homered Adam Leverett through a strong start for five innings, but the Travs end up coming up short yesterday, or actually it was last night, falling 3-1 to the Frisco Rough Riders. That was on the road. So they're off today, and then they open. So that was the end of the first half of the season as well. So the Travs did not win the division, so they haven't punched a ticket to the playoffs. But the second half starts tomorrow. Here at home, as the Travs will be hosting San Antonio all week long. So I'm looking forward to getting some home games in over at Dickey Stevens. Speaking of baseball, College World Series, tonight will be the final game of the college baseball season. The North Carolina Tar Heels and Oklahoma, they're tied at one game apiece as you had Oklahoma win game 1-9-3 in the College World Series, and North Carolina won yesterday 6-2. So that forces the winner take all game three. That'll be tonight at 6 on ESPN. Speaking of baseball, did you see our Little Rock Trojans head baseball coach Chris Curry? He signed a brand new contract. Saw this out of D1 Baseball was reporting it at the end of last week. Sounds like it's a 5-year extension. We don't know the money on it, but that keeps him here through 2031. And so that's a beautiful thing. And of course, this is all on the heels of the Trojans going to the Super Regionals this year. They won two Ohio Valley Conference championships in a row. So definitely well deserved. For you golf fans, the U.S. Open was great over the weekend. Wyndham Clark, he took a 6-shot lead into the final day yesterday. Had Scottie Scheffler on his heels, but nobody could catch him. Ends up beating Sam Burns in the end by one stroke. And Clark takes home $4.5 million. That's his second U.S. Open win for him. And then, of course, a lot of us watching the World Cup play out over the weekend as well. We'll get the World Cup minute going. Of course, we did have Team USA gets the win against Australia, and that punches a ticket into the knockout rounds for Team USA. That happened on Friday, and I believe they play on Thursday this week. I think Turkey is the next game is what'll be coming up. So looking forward to that. We do have tickets to give you this week, and this week it's going to be the Saracen, the brand new Saracen Event Center, which is going to host the Australian Pink Floyd show on Saturday, July 18th. Now these guys, some people say, oh, it's a cover band, who cares? These guys are really good, and I mean really good. And so here's now this should tell you what the keyword's going to be, but if not, I'll tell you after it. Money.

0: And that really is a recording of the Australian Pink Floyd. That's not the original Pink Floyd. That's the Australian Pink Floyd that you're hearing there. So money is obviously going to be the key word this morning. So send that in to 501-403-5276. That's the local contest. We do have a national contest that we're going to tell you about coming up in just a few minutes. So stand by for that. But right now, we're going to take a quick break. We've got the money, news, traffic, and weather on the way. It's First News here at News Radio 102.9 KARN.
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0: Hey, good Monday morning to you. Welcome back to First News. It is the 22nd of June. Getting ready for some storms to start moving into the area this morning. So we'll get ready for that as we check in on the traffic and the weather. Here's Paul Weber.
7: With a look at Southern Baycorp traffic this Monday morning, we start the week off with state police having no accidents to report and no major issues around the metro. Let's buckle up and be careful. That's your Southern Baycorp traffic. 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I'm Paul Weber.
8: This is Mary.
9: Today, expect a mix of clouds and sun along with a few showers and a strong thunderstorm, making it feel humid. These storms could lead to flash flooding and strong winds in some areas. The high will reach 85. Tonight, it will be cloudy and muggy with more heavy thunderstorms, bringing a low of 71. Tomorrow, we'll see a similar pattern with intervals of clouds and sun, showers, and another heavy thunderstorm. Be cautious of possible street flooding and poor drainage areas. The high will be around 83. I'm AccuWeather meteorologist Jason Caterina.
0: And currently, we're at 79 degrees right now. We do have the cloudy skies. Of course, plenty of rain and thunder to the north and to the west of us, all making its way towards us. So be aware of that as you get going this morning. Let's get our first look at the money news. Of course, lots of action going on the markets last week. And so to tell us about that and get us set up for this week's trading is Morgan Stanley Wealth Management's Lou Graham. And Lou, good morning to you.
1: Good Monday morning, Toby. Good morning, everyone. Looks like a flat, a little bit lower opening forecast for U.S. equities. The Wall Street Journal this morning noting a rocky start to negotiations between the U.S. and Iran hasn't dented investors' hope for peace in the Middle East and reopening of the Strait of Hormuz. Oil prices slipping just a little bit this morning. Investors celebrating last week's interim pack, sending stocks higher and oil prices back toward pre-war levels. But the month-long closure of the Hormuz Strait has already had a lasting effect on the economy by driving up inflation. The U.S. 10-year Treasury yields are climbing toward 4.5% as investors bet the Federal Reserve will raise rates this year to counter price measures stoked by the war. We'll see if that happens or not. A new all-time high set for the Nikkei Index in Tokyo, finishing Monday session up 1.6%. The Euro Stock 600 basically flat. SpaceX shares down 3%. Microsoft shares of Alphabet and Walmart trading lower in pre-market activity. We'll see if that spills in the opening or not. We'll come back with more in 30 minutes, Toby.
0: All right. Thank you, Lou. We appreciate that. So the local contest is the Australian Pink Floyd at the Saracen Event Center. You send money to 501-403-5276. The national contest this week is to go see Chicago and Styx in Phoenix. And so the keyword this morning is Chicago. And you send that to the short code 95819. We'll give you more details on the trip as the morning progresses. But Chicago to 95819.
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10: News, I'm CJ Papa. Progress is reported at the U.S.-Iran peace talks in Lucerne, Switzerland. Vice President J.D. Vance.
11: The Iranians have agreed to invite IAEA inspectors back into their country.
10: But it wasn't all smooth sailing.
12: It was not all smooth sailing. Iranian state media said negotiations were paused after what it called an insulting message from President Trump. The president spoke to Fox News over the weekend and threatened to take over Iran. He posted on social media, "We'll hit Iran very hard if the Iranians don't stop proxies causing trouble in Lebanon." Technical level talks will continue through the week.
10: Fox's Jonathan Savage reporting. Keir Starmer says he'll resign as British Prime Minister.
13: I have heard the answer, and I accept that answer with good grace.
10: Members of his Labour Party questioning whether he's the best person to lead going into the next elections. 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
14: Good morning, everyone. I'm KRK's Madison Gaffner at the News Radio 1029 KARN News Desk. We begin with a crime alert out of Jacksonville. Police are investigating a shooting that happened Saturday night on South Highway 161. Officers responded to a shots fired call and found one person suffering from a gunshot wound. The victim was taken to the hospital. So far, no other details have been released. Plus, Pine Bluff police are investigating a deadly shooting from Saturday afternoon. Officers responded to an apartment just off of West Barbecue around 4 p.m. where they found a man shot in the chest. He was taken to Jefferson Regional Medical Center where he later died. The victim's name has not been released and investigators are asking anyone with information to contact them. Also, Pine Bluff police are searching for a wanted man in connection to an incident that happened on June 9th. Investigators say Antonio Reed is wanted on two counts of aggravated assault. He's about 5'10" and around 200 pounds. Anyone with information is urged to contact Pine Bluff Police. And hundreds of volunteers in Conway spent the weekend building homes for families in need in Pine Bluff. Church members at New Life Church partnered with Building Hope and Home Again to build 6 homes in just 3 days. Leaders say each home will go to families like teachers and first responders while also providing long-term support like financial guidance and education. The goal is to have homes completed and ready for families by the end of the year. I'm KRK's Madison Gaffner. Your next news in 30 minutes on the News Radio 1029 KRN News Desk.
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14: From the News Radio 1029 KARN Weather Center, I'm KRK Fox 16 meteorologist Jenna Warner. Monday, showers and storms moving through in the morning. We'll see a risk of damaging wind gusts continue through Monday. Highs in the mid-80s with clouds around. A few chances for showers and storms continue into Monday afternoon and Monday evening. And then another round of showers and storms likely Monday night into Tuesday morning. We have an unsettled week ahead with showers and storms in the forecast through much of the work week. I'm KRK Fox 16 meteorologist Jenna Warner from the News Radio 1029 KARN Weather Center.
5: Well, it's back. 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
0: Hey, good Monday morning to you. It is the 22nd of June. It is just about 36 minutes after 6 o'clock. Of course, I want to give away some Australian Pink Floyd tickets. That'll be a Saturday, July 18th at the brand new Saracen Event Center. You're sending money to 501-403-5276. Of course, that's from the Dark Side of the Moon album. 1973, I believe. So when that came out, Money got up to number 13 on the U.S. charts is how far up it made it when it was released. So 501-403-5276. While you're doing that, we'll check some traffic and weather. Here's Paul Weber.
7: With a look at Southern Baycorp traffic this Monday morning, we start the week off with state police having no accidents to report and no major issues around the metro. Let's buckle up and be careful. That's your Southern Baycorp traffic. Southern Baycorp, web builders for everyone, now serving Little Rock with the Arkansas Traffic Network. I'm Paul Weber.
9: Sponsor. Today will bring a mix of clouds and sun along with a few showers and a strong thunderstorm, making it feel humid. Be prepared for the possibility of flash flooding and localized damaging wind gusts as the day progresses with a high of 85 degrees. Tonight, expect overcast skies and continued humidity. with a chance of heavy thunderstorms bringing drenching rain. The low will be around 71 degrees. Looking ahead to tomorrow, anticipate intervals of clouds and sun, more showers, and another heavy thunderstorm in the humid conditions. Keep an eye out for flooded streets and poor drainage areas with a high reaching 83 degrees. I'm AccuWeather meteorologist Jason Caterina.
0: And currently, we're at 80 degrees right now. We do have the cloudy skies. Storms moving our way. Did see they just put a tornado warning out. It's on I-40. It's out just past Clarksville, just to the west of Clarksville is where this is. So if you're headed that direction, be aware of that. 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
0: And good Monday morning to you. Welcome back to First News. It is the 22nd day of June. Officially into summer now. That happened yesterday on Father's Day. By the way, happy belated Father's Day to all the dads out there. Hopefully you had a good day yesterday, and you know, maybe you relaxed, maybe you hung out with the kids, maybe you didn't. Who knows? So, you know, so it goes both ways, really. I mean, there's some fathers that, you know, maybe their kids are a little more grown. They're like, hey, you know what? I'd actually like to have a nice quiet day and you not be around. And then the you know, some of the ones that have some of the younger kids, they might say, hey, you know, let's hang out all day. Let's go to the park. Let's you know, throw the ball around a little bit. So some things like that. Maybe do a little fishing. So it wasn't a bad weekend for it. So getting into some of the news this morning. So our Governor Sarah Huckabee Sanders, she announced at the end of last week, $5 million. It'll be allocated for the restricted reserve fund for the construction of this new building. It's the University of Arkansas. Arkansas's Department of Food Science Centers of Excellence for Food Science and Innovation. You want to save some money on this deal? How about you shorten down the name that you're going to have to put? That's 13 words in the name of that building that you're going to have to write down the side of it. So maybe take it down to three or something. It might save a little bit of money on that, but that's a long name. Arkansas Department of Food Sciences Center of Excellence for Food Science and Innovation. You say food science in it twice. It seems redundant to me, but anyways, it seems like a good thing, even though I'm banging on the name of it. Officials said the announcement came after the Arkansas Legislative Council voted in favor of funding it. It's going to be added to the $30 million in federal funding that's been provided through a lot of the efforts of Senator John Bozeman. Got that $30 million pointed towards us. It's described as a state-of-the-art facility, two stories, 62,000 square feet, with specialized laboratories aimed at advancing food science research, equipping students for high-demand careers in the food science industry, opening new markets for Arkansas-grown commodities, and supporting economic growth statewide. it seems like really good things. The name is bothersome to me. They're literally going to have to wrap that around the corner of the building to get all that on there. So as far as the national news, we're just wrapping up a press conference in Switzerland with our vice president, J.D. Vance, is the U.S. and Iranian officials holding the mediation talks in Switzerland following the signing of the agreement aimed at ending hostilities in the Middle East last week. Speaking in Lucerne is where this was, where the press conference took place. Vice President Vance says that Iran will allow inspectors from the International Atomic Energy Agency to verify that the country is not developing a nuclear weapon.
11: The Iranians have agreed to invite IAEA inspectors back into their country. That is a major milestone for the American people and the first step in permanently denuclearizing or permanently ending a nuclear weapons program in Iran.
0: Yep. So that was Vice President Vance not even an hour ago, but the IAEA. So they were tasked with inspecting Iranian nuclear facilities under the Obama era Iran nuclear deal, which Trump, of course, left in 2018. He walked away from that deal. Because it wasn't a very good deal. Many other specifics still have to be negotiated. Iran has demanded an end to Israel's military operations against Hezbollah in southern Lebanon, of course, while Israel has rejected that demand to a certain extent. I believe there was some fighting over the weekend. We'll find out more on that from Jonathan Savage at 7:10 this morning. But these obviously you've got the main points that are the friction points of this deal, and that's going to be the Israel and Hezbollah. How, you know, will that calm down enough to let the ceasefire exist? And then, of course, the Strait of Hormuz. The enriched uranium is going to be a big part of this, but I mean, as you heard, it sounds like maybe an agreement has been made there. But as far as the Strait of Hormuz, you know, we heard over the weekend, Iran said, "Hey, we're closed for business." And then the U.S. said, "No, you're not." And so, and it appears, according to the radar, the ships are still going through the Strait of Hormuz. So we'll definitely keep an eye on that as that part plays out as well. Of course, so we got the news overnight that the UK Prime Minister Keir Starmer is going to step down. We'll get some words on that when Jonathan Savage joins us as well. But we are on the forefront here of the Great American State Fair getting ready to open. President Trump is going to headline a rally in D.C. later this week following several musical acts canceling their appearances because they couldn't take what the internet was saying to them. And so here's Fox's Jared Halpern, who has more from the White House.
16: The president is promising the greatest rally ever on Wednesday night on the National Mall, a rally to end all rallies, he wrote on social media earlier this month. This week kicks off the Great American State Fair, running through July 10th. Several musical acts were scheduled to perform during that event, including Martina McBride, Brett Michaels, and the Commodores. But performers announced they were withdrawing amid concerns about political ties. Now, President Trump says the rally event will include performances from several U.S. military bands, as well as Lee Greenwood, a longtime favorite of the president's. At the White House, Jared Halpern, Fox News.
0: Of course, Lee Greenwood, favorite of ours, of course, helps us open up the Finnegan Show presented by the Minton Law Firm every day at 4 o'clock. So we always get to hear Lee Greenwood daily, at least Monday through Friday, here on the station. So I'm looking forward to this Great American State Fair. How about the vandalism that's gone on the pool there that they just redid? Nobody's claiming it, obviously, and then now the people they've arrested say, "Hey, that wasn't me. I didn't do it." We'll have to see. We'll have to see what really comes on that front. A former Olympian got arrested, which made it big news. He said he was just reaching into the water to grab one of the pieces that had floated up. But it does appear that some vandalism took place. You got this big algae bloom going on, and then you got the paint peeling off the bottom, and so that obviously, you know, this was all put in place to look pretty during the state fair or the Great American State Fair. I don't know if they can get that fixed before people start showing up for the state fair. Obviously, people show up every day on the mall anyways, and so we'll see. We'll see how long that takes to get fixed. But obviously, vandalizing some of our nation's precious areas to go and view our history. I mean, just ridiculous. Just shows your hate for America is what it does. And so why you hang out in a place you hate, I have no idea. But anyways, looking at some of the sports this morning, Travs take a loss to wrap up the first half of the season last night, 3-1 to the Frisco Rough Riders. So they're off today, and they start a home series against the San Antonio Missions tomorrow over at Dickey Stevens. The big baseball game today is going to be the North Carolina Tar Heels taking on the Oklahoma Sooners. This will be game three of the College World Series. Final game, Oklahoma won game one. North Carolina wins yesterday in game two. And so tonight's winner take all, 6 o'clock on ESPN is when that's going to take place. And then that pretty much officially wraps up the college sports season for the year of college athletics for the year. And so then next up on the board is going to be like, you know, volleyball and soccer and then football. And so that'll be in August is when we'll get all of that going again. So it is 48 minutes after 6 o'clock. So let's see what's going on with the traffic and weather right now. Here is Paul Weber.
7: With a look at your Southern Bay Corp traffic this Monday morning, we start the week off with State Police having no accidents to report. We are seeing traffic building up I-30 eastbound for 430 back to Bryan, also at the North Interchange. Let's buckle up and be careful, and that's your Southern Bay Corp traffic. Southern Bay Corp, world builders for everyone, now serving Little Rock with the Arkansas Traffic Network. I'm Paul Weber.
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9: They expect a mix of clouds and sun along with a few showers and a strong thunderstorm, making it feel humid. These storms could lead to flash flooding and strong winds in some areas. The high will reach 85. Tonight it will be cloudy and muggy with more heavy thunderstorms, bringing a low of 71. Tomorrow we'll see a similar pattern with intervals of clouds and sun, showers, and another heavy thunderstorm. Be cautious of possible street flooding and poor drainage areas. The high will be around 83. I'm AccuWeather meteorologist Jason Caterina.
0: And currently, we're at 79 degrees right now. We do have cloudy skies as those storms work their way into central Arkansas. Of course, I've seen some rain already north of us and to the west of Little Rock, so that's all making its way towards us. 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
15: From the KARN newsroom, I'm Jay Jones. Arkansas Attorney General Tim Griffin announced that an investigation has led to the conviction of a picket man for Medicaid fraud. 35-year-old Michael Rios pled guilty to felony Medicaid fraud on June 8. Rios was sentenced to 3 years probation, a $500 fine plus court costs, in order to pay $4,273 in restitution. Rios billed Medicaid for personal care services in clients' homes when data showed he was not near the homes for the time that he billed. Arkansas State Police detectives are investigating after an alleged stabbing of a corrections officer at the Department of Corrections Larry B. Norris Unit. Officials said the stabbing took place on June 18th, about 11:30 a.m., after staff returned 45-year-old Christopher Ivey to his cell. Officials allege that Ivey stabbed the officer in the face with what they called a contraband weapon. The officer was treated and released at a local medical center. The Pine Bluff Police Department is investigating a homicide. Officers were called for an unresponsive male who was discovered in front of an apartment suffering from an apparent gunshot wound. The victim was transported to the Jefferson Regional Medical Center, where he was pronounced deceased shortly after arrival. Most people head into Memorial Day thinking about sunshine and fun. For two Valonia teens, it turned into a life-or-death moment and a chance to put brand-new CPR training to work. Isaac Hassel and Jackson Leonard are being recognized by the American Heart Association after helping save a 3-year-old girl who nearly drowned on Memorial Day. The teens had been certified just a day or two before the rescue. Arkansas's Special Olympics team began its travels on Friday for the 2026 Special Olympics USA Games in Minnesota. 90 members of the team are competing in 11 sports. Approximately 3,000 athletes will compete at the event that starts today. From the KRN Newsroom, I'm Jay Jones.
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0: And, of course, want to welcome in our new sponsor of Today in History, Genesis of Conway. And as you heard, the website, genesisofconway.com, is where you find them. But getting into what went on today in history, we start 158 years ago in 1868. Arkansas was readmitted to the Union after the Civil War today in 1868. This required each former Confederate state to write a new constitution. That had to be approved by a majority of state voters, including newly emancipated African Americans, and then presented. Powell Clayton was a Union general who had returned to Arkansas after the war. He was elected the governor at that time. So that's what went on today in 1868. Today, and 88 years ago in 1938, Joe Louis began his reign as the world heavyweight boxing champion, knocked out Jim Braddock in Chicago. A year later, to the day, he knocked out Max Schmeling in the first round in New York. The Brown Bomber retained his title until he retired in 1949. You've also got 56 years ago today in 1970, President Nixon signed a measure lowering the voting age to 18 years old, and the Congress formalized it in the 26th Amendment a year later. 45 years ago today in 1981, Mark David Chapman pled guilty to killing John Lennon outside his New York apartment building. Of course, went to jail for that. 42 years ago today in 1984, The Karate Kid came out. So Ralph Macchio and Pat Morita were the stars of that. And then sadly, 18 years ago today in 2008, the comedian George Carlin, one of my favorites, he died of heart failure. He was 71 years old when he passed away. It is 53 minutes after 6 o'clock, so we'll be right back with some more money news. Traffic and weather is on the way, which traffic and weather probably going to get a little interesting this morning. So stick around for the report. We'll be right back on News Radio 102.9 KARN.
1: This is
5: Well, it's back. No, not summer break, but that time of year when you can't go to the grocery store without someone shoving a clipboard in your face and telling you you have to sign their petition for the children. 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
0: 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It is First News here on the 22nd day of June. It's 57 minutes after 6 o'clock. Let's check in on the traffic and weather. Here is Paul Weber.
7: With a look at your Southern Bay Corp traffic this Monday morning, we start the week off with State Police having no accidents to report. We are seeing traffic building up I-30 eastbound, 430 back Bryan, also at the North Interchange. Let's buckle up and be careful, and that's your Southern Bay Corp traffic. Southern Bay Corp, world builders for everyone, now serving Little Rock with the Arkansas Traffic Network. I'm Paul Weber.
1: 1 in 4.
9: It will bring a mix of clouds and sun along with a few showers and a strong thunderstorm, making it feel humid. Be prepared for the possibility of flash flooding and localized damaging wind gusts as the day progresses with a high of 85 degrees. Tonight, expect overcast skies and continued humidity with a chance of heavy thunderstorms bringing drenching rain. The low will be around 71 degrees. Looking ahead to tomorrow, anticipate intervals of clouds and sun, more showers, and another heavy thunderstorm in the humid conditions. Keep an eye out for flooded streets and poor drainage areas with a high reaching 83 degrees. I'm AccuWeather meteorologist Jason Caterina.
0: And currently, we're at 79 degrees right now. Do have the cloudy skies. Those are going to turn to rainy skies here pretty quick. In fact, looks like Hot Springs has a nice cell of thunder passing over the top of them right now. Let's check in on the money news once again. We do that with Morgan Stanley Wealth Management of Little Rock's Lou Graham. And Lou, good morning.
8: Three of the best-known U.S. indexes were about 0.6% higher last week, while the Dow Transportation Average added 3.5%, and it's outpacing the Dow, the S&P 500, and the NASDAQ, as well as the Russell 2000. So far this year, that average is composed of 20 stocks, and J.B. Hunt is one of them. The Arkansas-based company is up almost 40% for the year, helping add to the Dow Jones Transportation Average's 30% gain so far this year. J.B. Hunt added 1.5% last week, closed near its 52-week high, starting Monday trading at $289.36 a share. But the other Arkansas-based truckers outperforming as well. PAM Transportation up 31%, ArcBest shares up 133%, 11.5% of that gain came last week. The Nikkei Index in Tokyo closed in at an all-time high this morning. Hong Kong slipping. Stock index futures are kind of quiet right now ahead of the opening in the U.S. We'll come back with more in 30 minutes. Toby.
0: All right. Thank you, Lou. If you want in on the Australian Pink Floyd tickets that we've got, Saracen Event Center on Saturday, July 18th, you want to send the keyword money to 501-403-5276.
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10: Optimism after U.S.-Iran talks. I'm Dave Anthony, Fox News.
11: We made a lot of good progress. We did exactly what we wanted to do.
10: Vice President Vance, a short time ago at the Lake Lucerne Resort in Switzerland where the negotiations took place, he says that includes nuclear progress and the push to prevent Iran from having weapons.
11: We, and this is probably what we're most excited about as Americans, the Iranians have agreed to invite IAEA inspectors back into their country.
10: As for another big part of the conflict, oil and other shipping?
11: We wanted to build a mechanism for keeping the Strait of Hormuz open. It is open.
10: But Fox's Jonathan Savage reports.
12: It was not all smooth sailing. Iranian state media said negotiations were paused after what it called an insulting message from President Trump. He posted on social media, "We'll hit Iran very hard if the Iranians don't stop proxies causing trouble in Lebanon. Technical level talks will continue through the week."
10: Now, Hezbollah and Israel did not attack each other yesterday for the first time in months. Britain's Prime Minister Keir Starmer resigned this morning.
13: "Every decision I've taken has been about putting the country I love first."
10: President Trump had been critical of Starmer over immigration policy and for Britain not helping the U.S. with Iran. On top of that,
25: "You've had local elections in which the Labour Party were decimated by a lot of other parties, by Reform in particular. And, of course, you had Peter Mandelson, who was the man that Keir Starmer picked to become ambassador to America. And it turned out he had close relationships with Jeffrey Epstein."
10: Starmer will stay on until there's a new prime minister, and Fox's Benjamin Hall also reports there's a frontrunner already.
25: Andy Burnham, who is the mayor of Manchester, finally won a seat in Parliament, and he is widely considered to be the next contender.
10: A famous economist has died. Alan Greenspan was chairman of the Federal Reserve almost 20 years, from President Reagan to George W. Bush. His wife, famous journalist Andrea Mitchell, put out a statement that Greenspan died at their home this morning of complications of Parkinson's disease. He was 100 years old. America's listening to Fox News.
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1: 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I'm KRK's Madison Gaffner at the News Radio 1029 KARN News Desk. We begin with a crime alert out of Jacksonville. Police are investigating a shooting that happened Saturday night on South Highway 161. Officers responded to a shots fired call and found one person suffering from a gunshot wound. The victim was taken to the hospital. So far, no other details have been released. Plus, Pine Bluff police are investigating a deadly shooting from Saturday afternoon. Officers responded to an apartment just off of West Barbecue around 4 p.m. where they found a man shot in the chest. He was taken to Jefferson Regional Medical Center where he later died. The victim's name has not been released and investigators are asking anyone with information to contact them. Also, Pine Bluff police are searching for a wanted man in connection to an incident that happened on June 9th. Investigators say Antonio Reed is wanted on two counts of aggravated assault. He's about 5'10" and around 200 pounds. Anyone with information is urged to contact Pine Bluff Police. And hundreds of volunteers in Conway spent the weekend building homes for families in need in Pine Bluff. Church members at New Life Church partnered with Building Hope and Home Again to build six homes in just 3 days. Leaders say each home will go to families like teachers and first responders, while also providing long-term support like financial guidance and education. The goal is to have homes completed and ready for families by the end of the year. I'm KRK's Madison Gaffner. Your next news in 30 minutes on the News Radio 1029 KRN News Desk.
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3: From the News Radio 1029 KARN Weather Center, I'm KRK Fox 16 meteorologist Jenna Warner. Monday, showers and storms moving through in the morning. We'll see a risk of damaging wind gusts continue through Monday. Highs in the mid-80s with clouds around. A few chances for showers and storms continue into Monday afternoon and Monday evening. And then another round of showers and storms likely Monday night into Tuesday morning. We have an unsettled week ahead with showers and storms in the forecast through much of the work week. I'm KRK Fox 16 meteorologist Jenna Warner from the News Radio 1029 KARN Weather Center.
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0: Hey, good Monday morning to you. It is 6 minutes after 7 o'clock. Getting into the 7 o'clock hour. Coming up, we'll talk with Jonathan Savage from Fox News Radio. We'll get the latest on these negotiations going on with Iran. Of course, probably going to have to ask him about his thoughts real quick on the Prime Minister of the UK, Keir Starmer, stepping down, resigning overnight. So we'll get into some of that as well. And probably some World Cup talk also. So as Scottish folks. The Scottish fans drank Boston out of beer, by the way, just so you know. We've got Australian Pink Floyd tickets to give away this morning. Money's the key word. Send it to 501-403-5276. Let's check in on that traffic, and it's going to be some active weather here today. We start with Paul Weber.
7: With a look at your Southern Bay Corp traffic this Monday morning, we start the week off with State Police having no accidents to report. We are seeing traffic building up I-30 eastbound, 430 back Bryan, also at the North Interchange. Let's buckle up and be careful, and that's your Southern Bay Corp traffic. Southern Bay Corp, world builders for everyone, now serving Little Rock with the Arkansas Traffic Network. I'm Paul Weber.
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9: They expect a mix of clouds and sun along with a few showers and a strong thunderstorm, making it feel humid. These storms could lead to flash flooding and strong winds in some areas. The high will reach 85. Tonight it will be cloudy and muggy with more heavy thunderstorms, bringing a low of 71. Tomorrow we'll see a similar pattern with intervals of clouds and sun, showers, and another heavy thunderstorm. Be cautious of possible street flooding and poor drainage areas. The high will be around 83. I'm AccuWeather meteorologist Jason Caterina.
0: And currently, we're at 79 degrees. We have the cloudy skies. Those storms making their way towards central Arkansas. So be aware of that. Build in some extra time on the commute this morning as we head over to the American Leak Detection phone line. Get the latest on these negotiations that were going on in Switzerland, of course, on the Middle East conflict with Fox News Radio's Jonathan Savage. And Jonathan, good morning. And of course, Vice President J.D. Vance was in Switzerland. I believe the envoy was there with them as well from the U.S. And so, we keep hearing the one phrase that progress has been made. Do we know what the progress is that was made in these? I think I saw they talked for like 18 hours.
25: Yeah, that's right. Vice President J.D. Vance was leading the U.S. negotiating team, and he came out afterwards and told us exactly what he thought the progress was. He said they laid a very good foundation for the House being a successful final deal. He put forward four different points of progress that he was positive about. He felt they said they'd built a mechanism for keeping the Strait of Hormuz open to coordinate demining and avoid escalation. He said they'd built a mechanism for if they're shooting, they start talking to each other and figure out how to stop it. He said that Iran had agreed to reinvite UN nuclear inspectors back in. That would be a major step. And he said that they've laid the process for the technical negotiations, which are going to continue through this week while he flies back to the United States.
0: Okay, well, that does sound like some good points of progress. Talking about the Strait of Hormuz, you know, we got reports over the weekend that Iran said, hey, the Strait's closed again, and the U.S., Trump came out and said, well, actually, no, it's not. What is the status of the Strait of Hormuz this morning?
25: Yeah, while the talks were taking place and then the reported progress was being made in public, there was a very bitter and arguably inflammatory spat between the president and senior Iranians over the Strait of Hormuz. Now, it does appear as though the strait is open. Mm-hmm. Even though Iran claimed to have restricted traffic once again, commercial traffic clearly has continued, albeit at much lower levels than before the war. That's not unexpected. It's always been said it could take a month or two for things to get back to normal. The U.S. government says that millions of barrels of oil have transited the strait, and it does appear that container ships are docking at Iranian ports once more, a sign that the U.S. blockade is ending.
0: Okay, so we're talking with Fox News Radio's Jonathan Savage this morning on the ceasefire front. I mean, it sounded like not a lot going on as far as Iran and the U.S. firing anything over the weekend, maybe, unless you can correct me on that. But what about Israel and Hezbollah and southern Lebanon? Was that quiet this weekend, or is that still a point of contention?
25: Yeah, this remains a test
2: to the peace process and a really vulnerable point. On Friday, a ceasefire was announced between Israel and Hezbollah. That appears to largely be holding. In fact, yesterday was reported to be one of the quietest days in Lebanon since the latest Israel-Hezbollah war began in March. So yes, there are fundamental disagreements. The Israeli Prime Minister, Benjamin Netanyahu, says his forces will remain in southern Lebanon as long as necessary. However, things do appear to be calming down, at least for now.
0: And then going to the point where you talked about that that Iran may let UN nuclear inspectors back into the country to look at their enriched uranium program. Do we know when that might happen? Is that after a major, the main deal would be signed before any of that can happen?
2: Well, Vice President Vance said nuclear inspectors will start possibly this week and even as soon as today, which would be very dramatic and surprising if so. But there you go. I mean, clearly this is something which the international community is demanding and calling for. And these nuclear inspectors have been calling for the ability to go back to Iran and inspect the nuclear facilities for some time. They haven't had a chance to see the nuclear facilities which were bombed a year ago today in Operation Midnight Hammer.
0: Yeah, it'll be interesting to hear what the reports are of the damage, because obviously we've heard reports, but a lot of that comes from Truth Social and President Trump posting, and so it'll be interesting to see what that damage actually is once they get in there. Another big developing story overnight, Jonathan, where you live in the UK, the Prime Minister Keir Starmer resigning his position as Prime Minister of the country. Was this expected, or is this a big surprise? How does this play out?
2: Pressure had been building on Keir Starmer for some months. It's not expected. It's clear that over the weekend, enough members of his party and his cabinet told him, look, the game is up. A lot of Labour members of Parliament, lawmakers, are worried that they will be annihilated in the next election if Keir Starmer is still in charge. And that pressure has forced them to call for a change in leadership and a change in

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2: Well, it's back. No, not summer break, but that time of year when you can't go to the grocery store without someone shoving a clipboard in your face and telling you you have to sign their petition for the children. 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
1: And good Monday morning to you. It is First News, just about 17 minutes after 7 o'clock. It's going to be active weather-wise here real quick in Central Arkansas. So let's get a look at how the traffic's doing, then we'll check in on the weather. Here is Paul Weber.
5: With a look at your Southern Baycorp traffic this Monday morning, we start the week off with state police having no accidents to report. We are seeing traffic building up I-30 eastbound, 430 back Bryant, also at the North Interchange. Let's buckle up and be careful, and that's your Southern Baycorp traffic. Southern Baycorp, wealth builders for everyone, now serving Little Rock with the Arkansas Traffic Network. I'm Paul Weber.
6: Today we'll bring a mix of clouds and sun, along with a few showers and a strong thunderstorm, making it feel humid. Be prepared for the possibility of flash flooding and localized damaging wind gusts as the day progresses, with a high of 85 degrees. Tonight, expect overcast skies and continued humidity, with a chance of heavy thunderstorms bringing drenching rain. The low will be around 71 degrees. Looking ahead to tomorrow, anticipate intervals of clouds and sun, more showers, and another heavy thunderstorm in the humid conditions. Keep an eye out for flooded streets and poor drainage areas, with a high reaching 83 degrees. I'm AccuWeather meteorologist Jason Caterina.
1: And currently we're at 79 degrees right now. Of course, we've got the cloudy skies. The rain and the thunder is inbound to Central Arkansas. A severe thunderstorm warning is in effect right now as well. Let's check in on the five things you need to know with Jay Jones.
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7: From the KARN newsroom, I'm Jay Jones. Arkansas Attorney General Tim Griffin announced that an investigation has led to the conviction of a picket man for Medicaid fraud. 35-year-old Michael Rios pled guilty to felony Medicaid fraud on June 8. Rios was sentenced to 3 years probation, a $500 fine plus court costs, in order to pay $4,273 in restitution. Rios billed Medicaid for personal care services in clients' homes when data showed he was not near the homes for the time that he billed. Arkansas State Police detectives are investigating after an alleged stabbing of a corrections officer at the Department of Corrections' Larry B. Norris unit. Officials said the stabbing took place on June 18th, about 11:30 a.m., after staff returned 45-year-old Christopher Ivey to his cell. Officials alleged that Ivey stabbed the officer in the face with what they called a contraband weapon. The officer was treated and released at a local medical center. The Pine Bluff Police Department is investigating a homicide. Officers were called for an unresponsive male who was discovered in front of an apartment.

0: suffering from an apparent gunshot wound. The victim was transported to the Jefferson Regional Medical Center, where he was pronounced deceased shortly after arrival. Most people head into Memorial Day thinking about sunshine and fun. For two Valonia teens, it turned into a life-or-death moment and a chance to put brand-new CPR training to work. Isaac Hassel and Jackson Leonard are being recognized by the American Heart Association after helping save a three-year-old girl who nearly drowned on Memorial Day. The teens had been certified just a day or two before the rescue. Arkansas's Special Olympics team began its travels on Friday for the 2026 Special Olympics USA Games in Minnesota. 90 members of the team are competing in 11 sports. Approximately 3,000 athletes will compete at the event that starts today. From the KRN Newsroom, I'm Jay Jones.
1: All right, thank you, Jay. Let's see who's having a birthday here on the 22nd of June. And we start with the former NFL quarterback. Kurt Warner turns 55 years old today. Of course, retired quarterback of St. Louis Rams. Led the Rams to the Super Bowl 34 victory over the Tennessee Titans, 23-16. Warner, of course, was the MVP. Of course, he quarterback for a few other teams. Arizona Cardinals were another one. There's a movie out about his life. It's been out for a while. I'm not sure what year it came out. 2021 it came out. American Underdog is the movie that's about Kurt Warner. It's not bad. It's not great. He's not going to win an award, but it's not bad. You got the author Dan Brown turning 62 years old today. He wrote Angels and Demons, The Da Vinci Code, The Lost Symbol, Inferno. The fifth book of the series was called Origin, so all very good. You've got the actress Amy Brenneman is turning 62 years old today. Dr. Violet Turner on Private Practice is one of the places that you know her from. The true Aaron Brockovich, whose real name is Aaron Brockovich Ellis, is 66 years old today. Of course, this was the underestimated legal clerk who led to a legendary lawsuit against an electric company that was dumping chemicals into ponds near their facility. Of course, Julia Roberts wins the Oscar for playing her on screen. Aaron Brockovich is still doing a lot of work these days.
2: The whole thing started for me when I had 30 individual emails from one community about data centers. That's usually a signal for me that something's going on.
1: Yep. So she's working on the data center situation right now. And I don't know. I haven't dug into it. I don't know if she's opposed or if she's for it. Obviously, she's opposed to anything that's going to be putting chemicals into the ground. We know that. You've also got Cyndi Lauper, turned 73 years old today. She brought us Girls Just Want to Have Fun. Time After Time is another big one for her. The great Meryl Streep is turning 77 years old today.
3: I'm just going to ask the two funniest people I know if I can work with them. And so I called them up and I said, if you ever want to do a movie or something like that. And they said, well, why don't you do the show?
1: So that's she's talking about Only Murders in the Building is what she's talking about. She's received 21 Oscar nominations. She's won three, 1980 Kramer versus Kramer, 1983 Sophie's Choice, and 2012 for The Iron Lady are the ones that she's won. The Bionic Woman, Lindsay Wagner, is turning 77 years old today. And then one that's passed away, actually, we'll have a couple that have passed away, but would have had birthdays today. But the first one is the singer, Kris Kristofferson.
4: And I'd hang out with all these songwriters who'd be roaring, they called it. They'd be drinking and writing songs and staying up all night for 3 or 4 days. And after the Army, this was absolute freedom.
1: Yeah, so that's he's talking about after his time in the Army. And then one final one, Bill Wilder was born today in 1906. He passed away in 2002. That's the writer and director of Sunset Boulevard and Some Like It Hot, among others. But his greatest achievement was telling Arkansan Billy Bob Thornton that he was too ugly to be an actor. That's what he said to him. Wilder, he suggested to Billy Bob, hey, write your own screenplay to exploit his homeliness. And Billy Bob did that, and he won an Oscar for Sling Blade in 1996. So he actually really kicked off Billy Bob's career is what he really did. So it's 23 minutes after 7, and we'll be right back. 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
5: I'm Alan.
6: Well, it's back. No, not summer break, but that time of year when you can't go to the grocery store without someone shoving a clipboard in your face and telling you you have to sign their petition for the children. Hey friends, Nick Horton of Opportunity Arkansas here, and if you haven't already, you may be asked to sign something called the Educational Rights Amendment Petition, but here's the truth. 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
1: Hey, good Monday morning to you. It is First News. We're just about 26 minutes after 7 o'clock. Let's check some traffic and weather with Paul Weber.
11: With the link hit to Southern Bancorp traffic this Monday morning, state police have no accidents to report. We're seeing traffic building up I-30 eastbound from 430 back to Bryant. Also at the north and south interchanges, it's raining in the metro. Let's buckle up. Please slow down and be careful. And that's your Southern Bancorp traffic. Southern Bancorp, world builders for everyone, now serving Little Rock. With the Arkansas Traffic Network, I'm Paul Weber.
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13: Today, expect a mix of clouds and sun along with a few showers and a strong thunderstorm, making it feel humid. These storms could lead to flash flooding and strong winds in some areas. The high will reach 85. Tonight, it will be cloudy and muggy with more heavy thunderstorms, bringing a low of 71. Tomorrow, we'll see a similar pattern with intervals of clouds and sun, showers, and another heavy thunderstorm. Be cautious of possible street flooding and poor drainage areas. The high will be around 83. I'm AccuWeather meteorologist Jason Caterina.
1: And currently, we're right at 79 degrees. Got the cloudy skies. Storms are inbound this morning. It's News Radio 1029 KARN. So we take another look at the money news. We do that with Morgan Stanley Wealth Management of Little Rock's Lou Graham. And Lou, good morning to you.
14: Good Monday morning. A lot of economic data to keep an eye on this week. June consumer confidence numbers come out tomorrow. May new home sales on Wednesday, along with reading of the U.S. leading economic indicators. Key report on inflation, the personal consumption expenditures, comes out on Thursday. Ahead of all that news, the 10-year Treasury with yield of 4.48%. Overseas this morning, the Nikkei Index hitting a new all-time high, up 1.6%. Hong Kong shares slipping about 0.7% to finish the Monday session over there. Over here, shares of SpaceX down about 3% in pre-market, along with Microsoft, Alphabet, and Walmart. Caterpillar shares up 1.6%. ConocoPhillips shares up 2.5%. We'll see if those prices spill into the opening or not. As for Arkansas share prices, Walmart and Dillard's lower Friday. Walmart shares up about 2% for the week. Dillard's shares up about 0.6%. Walmart starts the session at $121.04 a share. We're back in 30 minutes, Toby.
1: All right. Thank you, Lou. We appreciate that. So with this national trip that we're doing, a national contest we're doing this morning, it's a Chicago and Sticks. 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And you send that to 95819, national contest. We send them to the short code, 95819. So that's where you want to send the word Chicago. We'll have three more words that come out through the day, so four times a day that you could qualify with this contest. 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You get the Chicago Inspiration VIP package. 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So send Chicago to 95819, and that'll get you qualified for the trip.
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16: Fox News, I'm CJ Papa. Peace talks in Lucerne, Switzerland are moving along with Vice President J.D. Vance saying Iran agrees to allow nuclear inspectors back into their nation to check out and make sure they aren't building weapons. And the VP admits,
17: honestly, there is still a lot to do as we continue to make progress on the nuclear talks, on the economic talks, as we continue to demine the straits and ensure that that flow of traffic continues to pick back up.
16: On a different front,
18: the Iranians also acknowledged major progress in the talks, adding that a deconfliction cell for Lebanon will be the first real test of the understanding. Israel and Hezbollah did not trade fire on Sunday for the first time since March 2nd.
16: That's Fox's Trey Yinks in Tel Aviv. He was the Federal Reserve for almost 20 years. Alan Greenspan dead at the age of 100. That from his wife, journalist Andrea Mitchell, who says it was from complications of Parkinson's disease. America's listening to Fox News.
19: Good morning, everyone. I'm Kara Kay's Madison Gaffner at the News Radio 1029 KARN News Desk. To begin with the crime alert out of Jacksonville, police are investigating a shooting that happened Saturday night on South Highway 161. Officers responded to a shots fired call and found one person suffering from a gunshot wound. The victim was taken to the hospital. So far, no other details have been released. Plus, Pine Bluff police are investigating a deadly shooting from Saturday afternoon. Officers responded to an apartment just off of West Barbecue around 4 p.m. where they found a man shot in the chest. He was taken to Jefferson Regional Medical Center where he later died. The victim's name has not been released and investigators are asking anyone with information to contact them. Also, Pine Bluff police are searching for a wanted man in connection to an incident that happened on June 9th. Investigators say Antonio Reed is wanted on two counts of aggravated assault. He's about 5'10" and around 200 pounds. Anyone with information is urged to contact Pine Bluff Police. And hundreds of volunteers in Conway spent the weekend building homes for families in need in Pine Bluff. Church members at New Life Church partnered with Building Hope and Home Again to build six homes in just 3 days. Leaders say each home will go to families like teachers and first responders, while also providing long-term support like financial guidance and education. The goal is to have homes completed and ready for families by the end of the year. I'm KRK's Madison Gaffner. Your next news in 30 minutes on the News Radio 1029 KRN News Desk.
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20: From the News Radio 1029 KARN Weather Center, I'm KRK, Fox 16 meteorologist Jenna Warner. Monday, showers and storms moving through in the morning. We'll see a risk of damaging wind gusts continue through Monday. Highs in the mid-80s with clouds around. A few chances for showers and storms continue into Monday afternoon and Monday evening. And then another round of showers and storms likely Monday night into Tuesday morning. We have an unsettled week ahead with showers and storms in the forecast through much of the work week. I'm KRK, Fox 16 meteorologist Jenna Warner from the News Radio 1029 KARN Weather Center.
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1: Hey, good Monday morning to you. It is 37 minutes after 7 o'clock. Coming up, we're going to talk with the Bankrate.com housing market analyst, Jeff Ostrowski, is going to join us on the American Link Detection phone line. Also on the American Link Detection text line, we're giving away some Australian Pink Floyd tickets. They'll be at the Saracen Event Center on Saturday, July 18th. All you have to do is send the keyword money to 501-403-5276. Of course, great Pink Floyd song. We'll play a clip of it later on here in the show. We do have a severe thunderstorm warning over the top of Little Rock right now. Let's take a look at the traffic and the weather. Here is Paul Weber.
11: With a look at your Southern Baycorp traffic this Monday morning, State Police say have no accidents to report. We're seeing traffic still building up I-30 spam from 430 back to Alexander. Also, the north and south interchanges. Let's buckle up. Please slow down. Let's be careful. That's your Southern Baycorp traffic. Southern Baycorp, world builders for everyone. 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I'm Paul Weber.
13: Sponsor. Mix of clouds and sun along with a few showers and a strong thunderstorm making it feel humid. Be prepared for the possibility of flash flooding and localized damaging wind gusts as the day progresses with a high of 85.
2: 85 degrees. Tonight, expect overcast skies and continued humidity, with a chance of heavy thunderstorms bringing drenching rain. The low will be around 71 degrees. Looking ahead to tomorrow, anticipate intervals of clouds and sun, more showers, and another heavy thunderstorm in the humid conditions. Keep an eye out for flooded streets and poor drainage areas with a high reaching 83 degrees. I'm AccuWeather meteorologist Jason Caterina.
1: And currently, we're sitting at 79 degrees right now. We've got cloudy skies. The storms are moving in. The severe thunderstorm warning is on top of Little Rock right now as they start getting the heavy storms start getting into West Little Rock. And, of course, all through I-40, you're seeing a lot of rain and thunder going on as well. So be careful as you get out there on the roads this morning. 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
6: Well, it's back. 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
1: Hey, good Monday morning to you. It's just about 19 minutes in front of 8 o'clock. Be careful out there on the roads as these storms start making their way into central Arkansas. But while you're watching out for that, we're going to talk a little bit about what went on last week as far as the Fed meeting. Of course, the first Fed meeting for the new Fed chair, Kevin Warsh. And, of course, that's going to have a big effect. There's no move last week with the number, but going to have a big effect on mortgages and, of course, moving forward. So I wanted to talk about that effect with Jeff Ostrowski, who's the housing market analyst with Bankrate.com. And Jeff, welcome to the show. Thanks for joining us this morning.
3: Hey there. Good morning. Thanks for having me.
1: You bet. So, Jeff, last week, the Fed decided to make no change on the main interest rate. And so has that had any effect so far on the mortgage rates that we're seeing right now? Did those fluctuate at all after the Fed meeting?
3: They did, but not necessarily related directly to the Fed. It seems like the more pertinent factor right now for the mortgage market is what's going on in Iran, what's happening with oil prices, inflation, the job market. And that's because mortgage rates are set not directly by the Fed, but right. by kind of a complicated calculus that involves the mortgage investors and those who are buying mortgage-backed securities.
1: So we're talking with Jeff Ostrowski with Bankrate.com this morning. So with the Fed having the new chairman in Kevin Warsh, for someone like yourself that obviously follows the housing side of the market very closely, do you have any expectations one way or the other of what will happen with mortgage rates over the next, say, 6 months to a year? And does new leadership with Kevin Warsh, does that matter? Or is it really kind of some of the things you talked about in this very unsettled market right now to even make a prediction about which way mortgage rates are going to go?
3: Yeah, it is tough to make a prediction especially where the market is right now. So as I mentioned, the Fed doesn't directly control mortgage rates, but the Fed certainly sets the overall tone. So, mm-hmm. For instance, at the beginning of the pandemic, Fed slashed rates to zero, mortgage rates expunged. And then a few years later, when inflation had really heated up, the Fed raised very aggressively. Mortgage rates shot up from less than 3% to 8% briefly. So I guess it, in a period when the direction is very clear, the Fed and mortgage rates move in the same direction. But then for the past few years, there have been cases where the Fed zigs and the mortgage market zags. So for instance, almost a couple of years ago, the Fed cut rates by a full percentage point over the course of three meetings, and mortgage rates actually went up by a full percentage point. So even though the Fed was going in one direction, the mortgage market was going in the opposite direction. And it seems like we've just been in that kind of situation for a few years now, where it's hard to know exactly how the mortgage market's going to respond. And it, just because the Fed cuts or raises doesn't mean that mortgage rates necessarily are going to follow.
1: I know, Jeff, that you know people can go to bankrate.com and they can shop for different mortgage rates. You've got a lot of different lenders that are on the site all in one place, which is what's very nice about bankrate.com. One of the things that's very nice about bankrate.com. What are people getting right now if there's an average? I mean, are we at 6? Are we at 6.5? What are we sitting at on the mortgage rate this morning?
3: The average has been right around 6.5%.
1: Mm-hmm.
3: And so that there was a hope earlier this year that rates were going to fall below 6%, and that was going to unlock some buying activity. And rates were getting close to that point, and then the war in Iran really changed the direction of mortgage rates. So they went from low sixes to now more like 6.5.
1: Yeah.
3: But I would say if you're really ready to buy a house, if you're financially prepared, if you're emotionally ready, I would say don't let that run up in rates really dissuade you from buying. I don't think it's a big enough jump to mean you should slam on the brakes if you're otherwise ready to make a deal.
1: I made a deal about a couple months ago, Jeff, and I was telling my dad over the weekend, talking to him for Father's Day, and I was telling my dad, I said, he's like, well, what type of rate did you get? I said, well, we got right around a 6, and so, like I said, it was a couple months ago, and he goes, well, that's really good, and I was like, I didn't feel that way about it, and he goes, well, when I bought this, he lives on a ranch out in the Cascade Mountains on the West Coast, and he goes, well, when I bought this ranch in the early 80s, I paid 13%, so you're in great shape.
3: Yeah, it's all about perspective and how you anchor your thoughts about mortgage rates. So, yes, baby boomers remember 1981 when mortgage rates hit 18%. But throughout the entirety of the 80s, mortgage rates were in double digits. Throughout the 90s, it was 7 and 8% was pretty common. For the past 25 years, the U.S. and the world have been in this unusually low-rate environment. Mm-hmm. And so if you had a 3% rate, then, 6% or 6.5% sounds terrible. If your idea of a good mortgage rate is 13 or 9 from last century, then 6 doesn't sound so bad.
1: That's right. As we're talking with Jeff Ostrowski this morning, he is the housing market analyst for Bankrate.com. We see a lot of stories right now, Jeff, about how unaffordable housing is right now. And so, in your opinion, what needs to happen? I mean, obviously, you've got this legislation that's being looked at. It might even be getting voted on today or tomorrow in the Senate, the Housing in the 21st Century Act. But what really needs to happen to make housing more affordable, especially buying a new house when you're talking, especially when you're talking about first-time home buyers? I mean, we're seeing the median price over $400,000 in the country right now. Is it simply just having more supply? Do we just need to build more houses? Is that the fix for this?
3: Yeah, I mean, I think that is the fix at the most fundamental level. But I would just back up for a second and say, yes, there is an affordability crisis in parts of the country. So California, Seattle, Boston, New York, Denver, Miami, there are some very expensive markets in the country, mostly on the coast.
1: Mm-hmm.
3: You know, median home price in Northern California is $2 million, and that's not $2 million for a mansion. That's $2 million for a three-bedroom home with 2,000 square feet.
1: Yeah.
3: But in the rest of the country, homes are comparatively very affordable. I mean, it might not feel that way because home prices have gone up. They are at record levels. But, if you're in large parts of the Midwest, the Northeast, the interior South, it's really pretty affordable to buy a house right now.
1: But the
3: generally accepted solution is we just need more construction of single family homes for sale, of apartments for rent, and that
4: the construction has just not kept up with population growth since the Great Recession.
1: Have you looked at this Housing in the 21st Century Act at all? It passed the House. The Senate's going to vote on it. They've changed it some, so it's going to go back to the House after the Senate votes on it, assuming that they pass it. Have you looked at this act at all? Is it something that you feel will help and make housing more affordable?
4: I'm sorry. I'm blanking on the details of that bill. I've looked at so many policy proposals over the past couple of years. Remind me what's in it.
1: I don't know all the details. I just know that when we've talked about it with, in fact, Representative French Hill from here in Arkansas is one of the people who sponsored the act, says that it makes it more efficient and cuts a lot of red tape out of building homes. And it's kind of focused on the builder side of things. And so those are the details that I know about it. I don't know all the ins and outs of what it entails.
4: Right. And I think that's the law that includes the restrictions on institutional investors. President Trump has made a point of that cracking down on these large buyers of homes. It's unclear how possible that is. I guess the one bit of skepticism I have when I hear federal level officials saying they're going to fix the housing crisis is that really, most of the regulation around housing, most of the decisions about whether to build housing come down to the local level. It's happening at the level of counties, cities, towns. And that's really where a lot of the NIMBYism, the resistance to building new homes happens. Mm-hmm. And so the federal government has only so much sway over what's happening with the housing supply. So there are certain things, certain levers that the Congress and the White House could pull, but for the most part, housing supply is determined at the very local level, and it's just hard to see how a federal law is going to really spur new construction. I mean, maybe at the margins it will have some effect, but it's unlikely that we're going to see a wave of home building because of something that's passed at the federal level.
1: I mean, it makes sense that it's at the county and the city levels that a lot of those bigger, to at least more impactful decisions get made. That definitely makes a lot of sense. I do want folks to know that Jeff has a book. It's called How to Buy a Home in a Miserable Market, and you can find it on and of course you can find all his work at bankrate.com. You can find the book at amazon.com is where I saw it last night, if you want to check that out. But Jeff, we appreciate the information this morning. Hopefully we can do it again soon, but I appreciate you coming on the show with us today.
4: Thanks a lot, and I apologize for blanking on the 21st Century
1: no
4: Act.
1: Worries.
4: It's Monday morning, so I'm just getting revved up.
1: I'm right with you, just sucking down as much coffee as possible. So have a good day, Jeff. We appreciate it.
4: Okay, you too.
1: All right, there he goes. He's Jeff Ostrowski. He is the housing market analyst for Bankrate.com, so we appreciate his time. It's 51 minutes after 7 o'clock. We're going to take a listen to the five things you need to know. Here's Jay Jones.
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0: From the KARN newsroom, I'm Jay Jones. Arkansas Attorney General Tim Griffin announced that an investigation has led to the conviction of a picket man for Medicaid fraud. 35-year-old Michael Rios pled guilty to felony Medicaid fraud on June 8. Rios was sentenced to 3 years probation, a $500 fine plus court costs, in order to pay $4,273 in restitution. Rios billed Medicaid for personal care services in clients' homes when data showed he was not near the homes for the time that he billed. Arkansas State Police detectives are investigating after an alleged stabbing of a corrections officer at the Department of Corrections Larry B. Norris unit. Officials said the stabbing took place on June 18th about 11:30 a.m. after staff returned 45-year-old Christopher Ivey to his cell. Officials alleged that Ivey stabbed the officer in the face with what they called a contraband weapon. The officer was treated and released at a local medical center. Pine Bluff Police Department is investigating a homicide. Officers were called for an unresponsive male who was discovered in front of an apartment suffering from an apparent gunshot wound. The victim was transported to the Jefferson Regional Medical Center, where he was pronounced deceased shortly after arrival. Most people head into Memorial Day thinking about sunshine and fun. For two Valonia teens, it turned into a life-or-death moment and a chance to put brand-new CPR training to work. Isaac Hassel and Jackson Leonard are being recognized by the American Heart Association after helping save save a 3-year-old girl who nearly drowned on Memorial Day. The teens had been certified just a day or two before the rescue. Arkansas's Special Olympics team began its travels on Friday for the 2026 Special Olympics USA Games in Minnesota. 90 members of the team are competing in 11 sports. Approximately 3,000 athletes will compete at the event that starts today. From the KRN Newsroom, I'm Jay Jones.
1: All right, thank you, Jay. 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We're going to take a quick break. Got some more money news, traffic, and weather on the way. 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
1: Yeah, good Monday morning to you. It is First News here on the 22nd of June. Got some weather and traffic activity going on this morning here in Central Arkansas, so let's check in on that. Here is Paul Weber.
11: With a look at your Southern Bay Corp traffic this Monday morning, state police have no accidents to report. We're seeing traffic building up I-30 eastbound from 430 back to Bryant. Also at the north and south interchanges, There's reports of a downed tree on State Highway 5. That's about a half mile north of State Highway 35 in Benton. It's impacting all lanes. Another on State Highway 229 just north of Traskwood in Saline County, impacting all lanes. Let's buckle up. Please slow down and be careful. It's raining in the metro. And that's your Southern Baycorp traffic. Southern Baycorp, well, builders for everyone, now serving Little Rock with the Arkansas Traffic Network. I'm Paul Weber.
1: Ed, taking a look at your weather today. We're going to see some clouds. They say we might see sunshine at some point, but I don't know. It's kind of looking iffy at this point with all the showers and thunderstorms starting to move through the area. High going to get up into the low 80s this afternoon. Tonight, overcast and humid. Might see some more weather as far as rain and thunder this evening, low around 71. Tomorrow, same type of thing. Going to be right about 83 tomorrow for a high, along with some possible rain and thunder. Currently 78 degrees with thunderstorms starting to move through central Arkansas. Let's get another look at the money news this morning. We do that with Morgan Stanley Wealth Management's Lou Graham. And Lou, good morning.
14: Hey, good Monday morning. A rocky start to negotiations between the U.S. and Iran hasn't dented investors' hope for peace in the Middle East and a reopening of the Strait of Hormuz. That, according to the Wall Street Journal, oil prices slipping this morning, and the U.S. and Iran traded threats over the weekend as negotiations kicked off in Switzerland. Iran on Saturday said that it had closed the Strait of Hormuz as tensions flared in Lebanon, while President Trump threatened Iran over its support of Hezbollah, snarling the talks. By early this morning, mediators said a line of communications between the U.S. and Iran has been established. Overseas this morning, the new 52-week high for the Nikkei Index in Tokyo, closing up 1.6%. Stock index futures looking at lower indications for SpaceX, Microsoft, Alphabet, and Walmart. Higher indications for shares of Caterpillar and ConocoPhillips. We'll see that spills into the opening in about 30 minutes. 10-year Treasury with a yield of 4.48%. We start the day with the S&P 500 at 7,500, up 1% on Friday, up 11%
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14: the
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14: We'll come back with more in 30 minutes. Toby.
1: All right. Thank you, Lou. We appreciate that. Of course, you are listening to KRN-FM Sheridan Little Rock, and here comes your Fox News.
17: There was a lot of good progress. I'm Dave Anthony, Fox News. That's what Vice President Vance says after leading the U.S. in talks with Iran over the weekend.
18: We laid a very good foundation for a successful final deal.
17: He says the talks included keeping the Strait of Hormuz open for shipping, and Iran agreed to let nuclear inspectors back in. The vice president calls that a first step to
18: permanently ending a nuclear weapons program in Iran.
24: The Iranians also acknowledge major progress in the talks, adding that a deconfliction cell for Lebanon will be the first real test of the understanding. Israel and Hezbollah did not trade fire on Sunday for the first time since March 2nd, according to the UN.
17: Fox's Trey Yingston, Tel Aviv. Political upheaval this morning in Britain. Prime Minister Keir Starmer announcing,
25: I will resign as leader of the Labour Party.
17: And he'll step down when a new prime minister is chosen. President Trump's been critical of Starmer over immigration for Britain not helping the U.S. with Iran. The president also boasted on Truth Social that he could make Chicago safe in 1 month. After weekend shootings left 8 people dead, more than 30 wounded, Acting Attorney General Todd Blanche just told Fox,
26: what we're talking about here is stopping the violence, the weekend violence. And there you need to work hand in hand with local law enforcement. They want to work with us. Yeah. I guarantee it.
17: But Illinois Governor J.B. Pritzker, a Democrat, does not want federal intervention. The president also posted that work will get underway immediately to fix the Washington reflecting pool, claiming vandals seriously damaged it. U.S. Attorney for D.C. Janine Pirro tells Fox,
27: There are several citations that have been handed out to individuals, and these are cases that will be prosecuted to the full extent.
17: Not long after the president hired a contractor to paint the bottom of the pool dark blue, the pool has since turned green, filled with algae, and some of that paint's peeled, seen floating in the pool. Alan Greenspan has died, an influential economist who was Federal Reserve Chairman for nearly 20 years, from Presidents Reagan to George W. Bush. Greenspan was 100 years old, suffered from complications of Parkinson's disease. America's listening to Fox News.
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2: 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I'm Kara Faye's Madison Gaffner at the News Radio 1029 KARN News Desk. Begin with a crime alert out of Jacksonville. Police are investigating a shooting that happened Saturday night on South Highway 161. Officers responded to a shots fired call and found one person suffering from a gunshot wound. The victim was taken to the hospital. So far, no other details have been released. Plus, Pine Bluff police are investigating a deadly shooting from Saturday afternoon. Officers responded to an apartment around 4 p.m. where they found a man shot in the chest. He was taken to Jefferson Regional Medical Center where he later died. The victim's name has not been released and investigators are asking anyone with information to contact them. Also, Pine Bluff police are searching for a wanted man in connection to an incident that happened on June 9th. Investigators say Antonio Reed is wanted on two counts of aggravated assault. He's about 5'10" and around 200 pounds. Anyone with information is urged to contact Pine Bluff Police. And hundreds of volunteers in Conway spent the weekend building homes for families in need in Pine Bluff. Church members at New Life Church partnered with Building Hope and Home Again to build 6 homes in just 3 days. Leaders say each home will go to families like teachers and first responders, while also providing long-term support like financial guidance and education. The goal is to have homes completed and ready for families by the end of the year. I'm KRK's Madison Gaffner. Your next news in 30 minutes on the News Radio 1029 KRN News Desk.
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9: From the News Radio 1029 KARN Weather Center, I'm KRK Fox 16 meteorologist Jenna Warner. Monday, showers and storms moving through in the morning. We'll see a risk of damaging wind gusts continue through Monday. Highs in the mid-80s with clouds around. A few chances for showers and storms continue into Monday afternoon and Monday evening. And then another round of showers and storms likely Monday night into Tuesday morning. We have an unsettled week ahead with showers and storms in the forecast through much of the work week. I'm KRK Fox 16 meteorologist Jenna Warner from the News Radio 1029 KARN Weather Center. Download to see.
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1: And good Monday morning to you. Welcome into the 8 o'clock hour of First News. Coming up, we'll get into some of the local headlines. Got a whole pile of power outages happening here in the States. We'll get into some of that here in just a moment. Also, in the back half of the hour, Tanya Powers from Fox News Radio going to join us. Texas, they put out the final Camp Mystic deadly flooding report that happened about a year ago, just a little less than a year ago. They really went after the camp on how they on some of the finals in this report. So we'll break that down at 8:40 with Tanya Powers from Fox News Radio. Money is your keyword if you want to win the Australian Pink Floyd tickets for Saturday, July 18th at the brand new Saracen Event Center. So send money to 501-403-5276. Of course, that was on the 1973 Pink Floyd album, The Dark Side of the Moon. Made it up to number 13 on the U.S. charts. So money is what you want to send to 501-403-5276. We'll check some traffic and weather. Here is Paul Weber.
11: With a look at your Southern Bay Corp traffic this Monday morning, State Police have no accidents to report. The reports of a downed tree on I-530 northbound at the Woodson exit, that's exit 12, impacting the right lane. Same traffic still building up I-30 eastbound, merging onto 430, also the north and south interchanges. There's reports of a downed tree on State Highway 5, about a half mile north of State Highway 35, impacting all lanes. That's close to Bent, and another one on State Highway 229, just north of Trestwood in Saline County. Please, let's buckle up, slow down, and let's be careful. It's raining, and that's your Southern Bay Corp traffic. Southern Bay Corp, world builders for everyone. Now serving Little Rock with the Arkansas Traffic Network. I'm Paul Weber.
3: Sponsor. Expect a mix of clouds and sun, along with a few showers and a strong thunderstorm, making it feel humid. These storms could lead to flash flooding and strong winds in some areas. The high will reach 85. Tonight it will be cloudy and muggy with more heavy thunderstorms, bringing a low of 71. Tomorrow we'll see a similar pattern with intervals of clouds and sun, showers, and another heavy thunderstorm. Be cautious of possible street flooding and poor drainage areas. The high will be around 83. I'm AccuWeather meteorologist Jason Caterina.
1: And currently we're hanging out at 78 degrees right now. Of course, we've got rain and thunder moving through central Arkansas. 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
1: Hey, good Monday morning to you. Hopefully you're being safe out there. We obviously have some wind, we got some rain, we got some thunder all moving through central Arkansas this morning. The power outages are starting to spike up. We just went over 28,000 for the state, is where we are on the power outage front. As far as, so the county with the most outages is Saline County. They're at 6,600, just over 6,600, outages right now. That's about 13% of the people that live in Saline County. As far as percentage wise, the worst county is Montgomery County. They got just over 3,000 outages, but that's almost 40% of the population that lives in Montgomery County. You've also got Pike County. They're at just under 1,500 outages, and that's about 20% of the people that live in Pike County. So obviously watching those. In Garland County, we're at about 3,750 is how many outages we have there. And then north of us, Conway County has about 1,800 outages right now. And so those are some of the big ones. I guess Grant County also is up over 1,000. That's almost 10% of the population that lives in Grant County. So definitely keeping an eye on that this morning. Of course, if you lose power and you've still got your phone with you, make sure, one, charge up your phone now if you have power. But the KRN app brought to you by TotalWealth.com is a great place to stay connected with us as this weather moves through. And we'll keep you updated on all the traffic and the weather throughout the day as that as this progresses. So I should be moving on in a few hours, but right now, obviously a lot of rain, a lot of thunder moving through the area. As far as some of the big stories that we're covering this morning, of course, the peace talks, Vice President J.D. Vance holding those peace negotiations with Iran in Switzerland. That happening today. The two sides are reportedly making a 60-day plan to help end the conflict in the Middle East. Here's Fox's Trey Yingst reporting.
24: According to the mediators, Qatar and Pakistan, along with the vice president, they've been able to create a mechanism about the Strait of Hormuz to get better understanding on what the traffic is going to look like. Also a mechanism to try and deconflict any shooting.

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3: Months of pressure from not only the British public, but from within his own party. Keir Starmer has resigned as Prime Minister here in the UK. If he appeared outside of 10 Downing Street, where he had this to say.
4: The question my party is asking now is whether I am best placed to lead us into the next general election.
3: Now, Starmer has faced economic pressure as well as criticism for his handling of illegal immigration and the appointment of former Jeffrey Epstein friend Peter Mandelson as U.S. ambassador. He also experienced a souring relationship with the White House after the U.K. didn't join in on the Iran war.
5: Yeah, that is Fox's Jeff Paul in London. I was off on my stats, so this would be the seventh prime minister in 10 years. So I think I said eight in 8 years. So it was 7 in 10 years is what this will be. They say that Alex or Andy Burnham, who I believe is the mayor of Manchester, and was just elected to Parliament, that he most likely will be the next successor of the prime minister job there in the UK. So we'll watch that, because who knows? Does that change how they are doing things in the Middle East? Because obviously they take a lot of oil out of the Middle East and probably should have been there helping us out, but did not. Like every other country that's part of the United Nations, so we'll see how that plays out. NATO, I should mention also. As far as some of the sports this morning, the Travs, they took a loss last night to Frisco, 3-1. That was on the road. Hunter Fitzgerald did homer. Adam Leverett had a nice 5-inning start for the Travs, but couldn't pull out the win. That ends the first half of the season for the Travs, so they now start the second half of the season tomorrow. They've got today off, they start that second half of the 6-game series at home at Dickey Stevens against San Antonio Missions. Big baseball game today. It'll be the final college baseball game of the season. The North Carolina Tar Heels and the Oklahoma Sooners, they're tied 1-1 in the best-of-three championship series at the Men's College World Series. And so Oklahoma won game 1, 9-3. North Carolina won game 2, 6-2. And so the winner-take-all game 3 is tonight. That'll be at 6 p.m. on ESPN is where that's going to be. As far as some local baseball news, Little Rock Trojans head baseball coach Chris Curry, he has signed a new contract with the Trojans. It's reported to be a 5-year extension, so that would keep him here through 2031. That's tremendous for the program. The new contract comes after the Trojans, of course, made it to the NCAA Super Regionals this year, first time ever in program history. They've also won back-to-back Ohio Valley Conference championships at the tournament, and so obviously this is a great contract to get signed. Did not see what the money was, but definitely keeping him here through 2031 is a big deal for that program. Should just keep getting better and better with a coach like that. So really enjoy him on the show. Let's check in real quick on the World Cup and see what's been going on. Here's the World Cup Minute.
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7: 4 matches today. The first 3 are on Fox TV, the last on FS1. First game kicks off 1 p.m. Eastern Time, 12 locally in Arlington, Texas. 2 teams who won their first games, Argentina and Austria, will meet on Fox TV at 5 o'clock Eastern in Philadelphia. Kylian Mbappe, who scored twice in his World Cup opener last week, leads France against Iraq, whose coach, Graham Arnold, knows what his squad is up against.
8: I asked if we could play 3 goalkeepers, but they said no.
7: Iraq's coach, Graham Arnold, his team an underdog of between 2.5 and 3.5 goals against France. 8 Eastern tonight on Fox. From East Rutherford, New Jersey, Norway plays Senegal. 3 hours later on FS1, Jordan versus Algeria. Sunday, Cape Verde scored its second draw, 2-2 versus Uruguay. Iran and Belgium were scoreless. Spain blanked Saudi Arabia 4-0. Same score, Japan over Tunisia. I'm Jared Max.
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5: All right. So, and of course, we've got some big games today. The Argentina-Austria game will probably be the big one. So we'll see how that goes later on. I think that's a noon kickoff here in the Central Time Zone. So it's 19 minutes after 8 o'clock. So let's check in on the traffic and weather. Here's Paul Weber.
9: With a look at your Southern Baycorp traffic this Monday morning, state police have no accidents to report. Reports of a downed tree on I-530 northbound at the Woodson exit, that's exit 12, impacting the right lane. Same traffic still building up I-30 eastbound, merging onto 430, also the north and south interchanges. There's reports of a downed tree on State Highway 5, about a half mile north of State Highway 35, impacting all lanes. That's close to Benton. And another one on State Highway 229, just north of Trestwood in Saline County. Please, let's buckle up, slow down, and let's be careful. It's raining, and that's your Southern Baycorp trip.

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1: Today we'll bring a mix of clouds and sun along with a few showers and a strong thunderstorm, making it feel humid. Be prepared for the possibility of flash flooding and localized damaging wind gusts as the day progresses with a high of 85 degrees. Tonight, expect overcast skies and continued humidity with a chance of heavy thunderstorms bringing drenching rain. The low will be around 71 degrees. Looking ahead to tomorrow, anticipate intervals of clouds and sun, more showers, and another heavy thunderstorm in the humid conditions. Keep an eye out for flooded streets and poor drainage areas with a high reaching 83 degrees. I'm AccuWeather meteorologist Jason Catarino.
2: And currently, we are hanging out right around 78 degrees right now. We have lots of rain and thunder moving across central Arkansas. 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
4: From the KARN newsroom, I'm Jay Jones. Arkansas Attorney General Tim Griffin announced that an investigation has led to the conviction of a picket man for Medicaid fraud. 35-year-old Michael Rios pled guilty to felony Medicaid fraud on June 8. Rios was sentenced to 3 years probation, a $500 fine plus court costs, in order to pay $4,273 in restitution. Rios billed Medicaid for personal care services in clients' homes when data showed he was not near the homes for the time that he billed. Arkansas State Police detectives are investigating after an alleged stabbing of a corrections officer at the Department of Corrections Larry B. Norris Unit. Officials said the stabbing took place on June 18th, about 11:30 a.m., after staff returned 45-year-old Christopher Ivey to his cell. Officials alleged that Ivey stabbed the officer in the face with what they called a contraband weapon. The officer was treated and released at a local medical center. The Pine Bluff Police Department is investigating a homicide. Officers were called for an unresponsive male who was discovered in front of an apartment suffering from an apparent gunshot wound. The victim was transported to the Jefferson Regional Medical Center, where he was pronounced deceased shortly after arrival. Most people head into Memorial Day thinking about sunshine and fun. For two Valonia teens, it turned into a life-or-death moment and a chance to put brand new CPR training to work. Isaac Hassel and Jackson Leonard are being recognized by the American Heart Association after helping save a 3-year-old girl who nearly drowned on Memorial Day. The teens had been certified just a day or two before the rescue. Arkansas's Special Olympics team began its travels on Friday for the 2026 Special Olympics USA Games in Minnesota. 90 members of the team are competing in 11 sports. Approximately 3,000 athletes will compete at the event that starts today. From the KRN Newsroom, I'm Jay Jones.
2: All right, thank you, Jay. If you want to get in on this great trip to Phoenix to see Chicago and Styx, this will be September 1st is when the show is. All you need to do is send the keyword Chicago to, now this is a national contest, so you send it to the short code, which is 95819. So send the word Chicago to 95819, and that gets you qualified. And of course, we'll have three more words that come out throughout the day, one that starts at 9, one that starts at noon, and another one that starts at 3 o'clock, of course. So we'll have Steve Finnegan telling you about that word starting at 4 o'clock as well. But right now you can send Chicago to 95819. Parts of the trip, of course, you get the airfare for two, you get the two-night hotel stay, you get the Chicago Inspiration VIP package. That means you're going to meet the band and get a picture with them up on stage. You also get the Styx Renegade VIP package. That gets you a guitar that's autographed by Styx. So this all comes out at $3,000, and we're getting it from Live Nation. So send Chicago to 95819 to get in on that national contest this morning, and we'll be right back. It's First News here on News Radio 1029 KARN.
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2: Hey, good Monday morning to you. Hopefully you're getting a good start to the work week. Might be a slow start based on how the roads are looking right now. Of course, they're pretty rainy and got some thunder moving through the area this morning. So let's check in on the traffic and weather with Paul Weber.
0: With a look at your Southern Bay Corp traffic this Monday morning, state police have no accidents to report. Still seeing traffic building up I-30 eastbound, merging onto 430, also around the north interchange. Reports of a downed tree, State Highway 5, that's about a half mile north of State Highway 35, impacting all lanes. Another one on State Highway 229, just north of Traskwood in Saline County, impacting all lanes. It's raining, let's buckle up, please slow down and be careful. That's your Southern Bay Corp traffic. Southern Bay Corp, wealth builders for everyone, now serving Little Rock with the Arkansas Traffic Network. I'm Paul Weber.
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1: Expect a mix of clouds and sun along with a few showers and a strong thunderstorm, making it feel humid. These storms could lead to flash flooding and strong winds in some areas. The high will reach 85. Tonight it will be cloudy and muggy with more heavy thunderstorms, bringing a low of 71. Tomorrow we'll see a similar pattern with intervals of clouds and sun, showers, and another heavy thunderstorm. Be cautious of possible street flooding and poor drainage areas. The high will be around 83. I'm AccuWeather meteorologist Jason Caterina.
2: And currently we're at 78 degrees. Got plenty of rain coming down across central Arkansas right now. Some thunder in spots as well. As we take another look at the money news with Morgan Stanley Wealth Management's Lou Graham. And Lou, good morning to you.
14: Good Monday morning. A busy week for economic news as we get underway here in just about a minute. The Dow Jones Industrial Average starts the week at 51,564, up 7.25% for the year. The S&P 500 up 11 of the last 12 weeks at 7,500, gaining 1% on Friday, up 9.6% for the year. All three averages adding about 0.2% to 0.7% for the week. The Dow Transportation Average has been the story so far, up 3.5% for the week, up more than 30% for the year. Dow component, Dow transportation component, J.B. Hunt adding 1.5% Friday, up almost 40% for the year. It starts today's trading at $289.36 a share. ArcBest lower on the day. Friday up 11% for the week, up 133% for the year. ArcBest starts the session at $173.04 a share. We'll come back at 8:58 to have the first 30 minutes of trading shaping up. Toby?
2: All right. Thank you, Lou. We appreciate that. Hopefully he's telling us about the good green on the screen is what we like to see. Your keyword, if you want to win the Australian Pink Floyd show tickets that were given away this morning, they'll be at the brand new Saracen Event Center on Saturday, July 18th. 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Money!

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9: 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I'm KRK's Madison Gaffner at the News Radio 102.9 KARN News Desk. We begin with a crime alert out of Jacksonville. Police are investigating a shooting that happened Saturday night on South Highway 161. Officers responded to a shots fired call and found one person suffering from a gunshot wound. The victim was taken to the hospital. So far, no other details have been released. Plus, Pine Bluff police are investigating a deadly shooting from Saturday afternoon. Officers responded to an apartment around 4 p.m. where they found a man shot in the chest. He was taken to Jefferson Regional Medical Center where he later died. The victim's name has not been released and investigators are asking anyone with information to contact them. Also, Pine Bluff police are searching for a wanted man in connection to an incident that happened on June 9th. Investigators say Antonio Reed is wanted on two counts of aggravated assault. He's about 5'10" and around 200 pounds. Anyone with information is urged to contact Pine Bluff Police. And hundreds of volunteers in Conway spent the weekend building homes for families in need in Pine Bluff. Church members at New Life Church partnered with Building Hope and Home Again to build six homes in just 3 days. Leaders say each home will go to families like teachers and first responders, while also providing long-term support like financial guidance and education. The goal is to have homes completed and ready for families by the end of the year. I'm KRK's Madison Gaffner. Your next news in 30 minutes on the News Radio 102.9 KRN News Desk.
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11: 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Monday, showers and storms moving through in the morning. We'll see a risk of damaging wind gusts continue through Monday. Highs in the mid-80s with clouds around. A few chances for showers and storms continue into Monday afternoon and Monday evening. And then another round of showers and storms likely Monday night into Tuesday morning. We have an unsettled week ahead with showers and storms in the forecast through much of the work week. I'm KRK Fox 16 meteorologist Jenna Warner from the News Radio 102.9 KARN Weather Center.
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0: Hey, good Monday morning to you. Welcome back to First News, 22nd day of June. It's just about 36 minutes after 8 o'clock. We're going to talk with Tanya J. Powers from Fox News Radio in a moment. Texas put out the final report on the Camp Mystic deadly flooding incident just about a year ago, right? And a little less than a year ago that this happened. So the final report came out late last week. So we'll see what some of the results were from that, what they found in that, coming up here in just a moment. Money is your key word to win the Australian Pink Floyd show tickets this morning. So send money to 501-403-5276. And real quick before we check the traffic and weather, we are now up over 30,000 power outages here in the state. Most of it is in the southwest and western parts of the state, but Saline County is sitting at about just over 6,600 outages right now as far as central Arkansas is concerned. Let's check in on the traffic and the weather. Here's Paul Weber.
16: With a look at your Southern Bay Corp traffic this Monday morning, state police have no accidents to report, but are working a downed tree incident that's on State Highway 5, about a half mile north of State Highway 35. It's impacting all lanes. It's raining. Please slow down. Buckle up. Let's be careful. And that's your Southern Bay Corp traffic. Southern Bay Corp, wealth builders for everyone, now serving Little Rock with the Arkansas Traffic Network. I'm Paul Weber.
17: Sponsors of clouds and sun, along with a few showers and a strong thunderstorm, making it feel humid. Be prepared for the possibility of flash flooding and localized damaging wind gusts as the day progresses with a high of 85 degrees. Tonight, expect overcast skies and continued humidity with a chance of heavy thunderstorms bringing drenching rain. The low will be around 71 degrees. Looking ahead to tomorrow, anticipate intervals of clouds and sun, more showers, and another heavy thunderstorm in the humid conditions. Keep an eye out for flooded streets and poor drainage areas with a high reaching 83 degrees. I'm AccuWeather meteorologist Jason Caterina.
0: And currently we're at 78 degrees right now. Lots of rain and thunder moving across central Arkansas as we head over to the American Leak Detection phone line. And so late last week, the state of Texas released a report on the Camp Mystic floods that happened a little less than a year ago. And so here to tell us what that report said is Tanya J. Powers from Fox News Radio. Tanya, good morning to you. And so this report, as I said, came out last Thursday. What were some of the big takeaways from why these floods became so deadly for this camp?
18: This was a 115-page report that was, ordered by the Texas legislature, and these investigators have spent a lot of time in the last year going over, talking to everybody that they could possibly speak to, getting all the information that they could. It is pretty comprehensive. The main gist of it is if Camp Mystic had the proper evacuation plans and state law required council training, there would have been time to get the campers to safety. One of the things that is noted in this, that one of the investigators, when they walked through the legislators last week of what's in this report, one of them said more than once, they didn't have to go far to get to safety, to higher ground. It wasn't that far away. It was a short distance. As you mentioned, 28 people, including 25 girls between 8 and 10 years old, were swept to their deaths in the flooding. Two 18-year-old counselors and the camp's owner, Dick Eastland. The report also found that there were at least 39 adults at the camp at the time of the flooding who could have been tasked. They were physically able to help with evacuations if they had been trained. Mm-hmm. Probably the worst part of all of this is the owner of the camp and a night watchman were the only two that stayed up that night after the flash flood warnings were issued by the Weather Service. A little before two is when the camp owner woke up his adult son to secure boats. Mm-hmm. From the time that flash flood warning was issued at 1:14 a.m., The report says if all the campers had been instructed to evacuate their cabins by foot, there was still ample time and opportunity for them to all move the very short distances to reach higher and safer ground. 1:14 is when that warning came out. At 2:30 is when two of the counselors ran into the main office to tell them through the storm and reported that water was going into the cabins. That was at 2:30. Nothing was done between the time that warning started to get them out. I'm talking about evacuations.
0: Yeah.
18: Between 1:14 and 2:30. The report also says that Dick Eastland, the owner, and his son inefficiently drove their sport utility vehicles to evacuate a few cabins at a time. Mm-hmm. They did not use the public address system that they had to tell everybody to get out. There were no walkie-talkies. There were no cell phones because, you know, they weren't allowed in the cabins. And the camp had passed state inspection 2 days before the flood.
0: Well, and that kind of was my next question, was who oversees, like when you talk about that they didn't have an emergency plan in place, that they, you know, some of the aspects weren't taken care of, but then you tell me that they had an inspection just days before. So is it the state of Texas that, do they have a department that oversees if you have these emergency plans in place or not?
18: There apparently, you know, are people with the state. Now, I'm not sure, you know, which department that is.
0: Right.
18: I'm not sure what their, you know, information was that they, you know, gave to the council. I mean, the investigators or anything. But, you know, the whole thing was chaotic.
0: Yeah.
18: At best, you know, and obviously deadly. The investigators even talked about the reunification efforts and the management of the whole thing. It was chaotic with traumatic effects for the families. They were given incomplete and conflicting information while they were trying to figure out if their kid was alive. The first bodies that were found were actually sent for autopsies without notice or permission from the parents. They didn't even tell them. The more you read, the more disturbing it gets.
0: Tanya, where does this leave the families who lost loved ones in the flood? Are there already active lawsuits against the camp of, you know, from these families? And does this report, I mean, almost wrap those cases up since it places so much blame on the camp itself?
18: That's a good question. I'm not sure where the lawsuits stand at this point. I know there had been some filed.
0: Yeah.
18: I don't remember which parents have at this point. I do know that there were two of the campers' bodies that were never found.
0: Right.
18: There obviously will be more to this. The lawmakers, they already passed some legislation in the wake of this last year for, you know, camp safety, more camp safety stuff, more stringent rules. I mean, but remember, there were already state laws in place that said that they were supposed to have had, you know, counselor training required. There was other things. That legislation they passed last year makes that tougher, and the lawmakers have said that they're going to use this report to guide policy changes if some are needed to that extra legislation that was already passed last year.
0: Sure. Now, is Camp Mystic, is it open again? Are they doing business there, or is it completely shut down?
18: No, they failed the safety inspections that they had to have in order to reopen this summer.
0: Okay. And obviously, that's another not a good look for them at this point. But it's obviously a horrible story to say the least. But Tanya, I appreciate you coming on the show this morning and telling us what this report said. And of course, we'll catch up again soon.
18: Sure. Thank you.
0: There goes Tanya J. Powers from Fox News Radio. And, you know, some of the parts of the report that I saw, I read a little more into the side where it was talking about how they take the cell phones away from the counselors, which doesn't seem like a very smart thing that you're spending the night in a cabin, with younger people. And you don't have a cell phone. It seems like you should have the cell phone. And they said that they also didn't have radios in there. So that obviously created just a complete lack of communication going on across the camp in a dire situation. And so, but I don't really understand the taking away of the cell phones from the counselors in the first place. I think, you know, when you're a paid employee, you say, hey, you don't use your cell phone. But you can have it over there in case there's an emergency. I mean, what if someone needs medical help right away? I mean, it seems like, you know, you would want people to have instant access to something like that, or at least radios, which they didn't have either. Apparently, they did employ radios, but that the counselors didn't have them, at least on this particular night. And so that's, but obviously, just a horrible story and continuing on at this point. It is 45 minutes after 8 o'clock. We'll be right back on News Radio 1029 KARN.
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0: Hey, good Monday morning to you. It is First News here on the 22nd day of June. It's 47 minutes after 8 o'clock. Let's check the traffic and weather this morning. We do that with Paul Weber.
16: With a look at your Southern Bay Corp traffic this Monday morning, state police say have no accidents to report, but are working a downed tree incident that's on State Highway 5, about a half mile north of State Highway 35. It's impacting all lanes. It's raining. Please slow down. Buckle up. Let's be careful. And that's your Southern Bay Corp traffic. Southern Bay Corp, wealth builders for everyone, now serving Little Rock with the Arkansas Traffic Network. I'm Paul Weber.
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17: We expect a mix of clouds and sun along with a few showers and a strong thunderstorm, making it feel humid. These storms could lead to flash flooding and strong winds in some areas. The high will reach 85. Tonight it will be cloudy and muggy with more heavy thunderstorms, bringing a low of 71. Tomorrow we'll see a similar pattern with intervals of clouds and sun, showers, and another heavy thunderstorm. Be cautious of possible street flooding and poor drainage areas. The high will be around 83. I'm AccuWeather meteorologist Jason Caterina.
0: And currently we're at 72 degrees. We got some rain, we got some wind, we got some thunder all moving through central Arkansas this morning. So make sure that you are well aware of what the weather is doing as we check in on the five things you need to know. 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
10: From the KARN newsroom, I'm Jay Jones. Arkansas Attorney General Tim Griffin announced that an investigation has led to the conviction of a picket man for Medicaid fraud. 35-year-old Michael Rios pled guilty to felony Medicaid fraud on June 8. Rios was sentenced to 3 years probation, a $500 fine plus court costs, in order to pay $4,273 in restitution. Rios billed Medicaid for personal care services in clients' homes when data showed he was not near the homes for the time that he billed. Arkansas State Police detectives are investigating after an alleged stabbing of a corrections officer at the Department of Corrections' Larry B. Norris unit. Officials said the stabbing took place on June 18th, about 11:30 a.m., after staff returned 45-year-old Christopher Ivey to his cell. Officials alleged that Ivey stabbed the officer in the face with what they called a contraband weapon. The officer was treated and released at a local medical center. Pine Bluff Police Department is investigating a homicide. Officers were called for an unresponsive male who was discovered in front of an apartment suffering from an apparent gunshot wound. The victim was transported to the Jefferson Regional Medical Center, where he was pronounced deceased shortly after arrival. Most people head into Memorial Day thinking about sunshine and fun. For two Valonia teens, it turned into a life-or-death moment and a chance to put brand-new CPR training to work. Isaac Hassel and Jackson Leonard are being recognized by the American Heart Association after helping save a three-year-old girl who nearly drowned on Memorial Day. The teens had been certified just a day or two before the rescue. Arkansas's Special Olympics team began its travels on Friday for the 2026 Special Olympics USA Games in Minnesota. 90 members of the team are competing in 11 sports. Approximately 3,000 athletes will compete at the event that starts today. From the KRN Newsroom, I'm Jay Jones.
0: All right, thank you, Jay. Let's find a winner for our first set of Australian Pink Floyd tickets. Of course, it will be at the Saracen Event Center on Saturday, July 18th is when this show is going to be taking place. And so, of course, this was our keyword this morning. Money.

0: course, Money from the Dark Side of the Moon album, 1973. Got up to number 13 on the U.S. charts is where that one ended up. So obviously a big time hit for Pink Floyd. So coming out of the hat this morning is 4040. Last four digits on the cell phone number. They'll pick up a pair of tickets to go see the Australian Pink Floyd. And by the way, what you just heard, that was the Australian Pink Floyd. That was not the original Pink Floyd Money song. That was the Australian Pink Floyd Money song. So you can see how close they sound. And these guys, they play all over the country, play in Vegas. They do a great job. And so you're going to love the show. So 4040, our winner today. Of course, we're going to have winners for the Australian Pink Floyd tickets all week long here on the morning show. So make sure to stay tuned in for that. As far as the entertainment file today, of course, you got a bevy of World Cup games starting at noon today with Argentina and Austria doing some business. France and Iraq are playing, Norway and Senegal, and then of course so we'll wrap up the day at 10 o'clock tonight with Jordan and Algeria doing some business. You do have the American Ninja Warriors going to be on at 8 o'clock on NBC. I always enjoy that. It's the Western Region Finals going to be taking place. Back to the World Cup real quick. The BBC hosted a World Cup studio show last week. They featured an AI-generated image of Houston skyline. They had mountains in the background. Big old snow-capped mountains across the background of Houston. That obviously doesn't exist. That's not something that's very true. So they got taken out behind the shed by the internet and said, "What are you doing with the Houston mountains there?" So a lot of great comments. When you see something like this, you read the comment section. That's always the best part. People asking, "How good is the skiing in Houston?" Or, "I tore my ACL skiing on that mountain back in the summer of 2020." You know, it's all sorts of fun stuff to see in the comments for the BBC. So, all right, we will be right back to wrap things up, get you ready for the Chris Plant Show coming up just after 9 o'clock here on the radio station. It's News Radio 102.9 KARN.
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9: For more than a decade, the Environmental Working Group has put out a list of the so-called Dirty Dozen. These are the non-organic produce contaminated with the highest levels of pesticides. Well, this year, spinach topped the list, followed by kale, collard, mustard greens, strawberries, grapes, nectarines, peaches, cherries, apples, blackberries, pears, potatoes, and blueberries. Now, all these fruits and vegetables are part of a healthy diet, so no one is saying you shouldn't eat them. Point is, though, you could consider buying these items organic if and when you can, and then taking extra care when you wash them. The FDA recommends rinsing all fruits and vegetables, even the ones that are organic, under running water that is slightly warmer than room temperature. Don't use soap, bleach, or any fancy produce washes. I'm Dr. Sanjay Gupta, helping you live a better life.
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0: Yeah, good Monday morning to you. Hopefully you're being safe out there. Obviously you got the wet roadways going on, and that can make things a little slick. So hopefully you're getting a good start to the week. Let's check in on that traffic and weather right now. We do that with Paul Weber this morning.
11: With a look at your Southern Baycorp traffic this Monday morning, state police say have no accidents to report, but are working a downed tree incident that's on State Highway 5, about a half mile north of State Highway 35. It's impacting all lanes. It's raining. Please slow down. Buckle up. Let's be careful. And that's your Southern Baycorp traffic. Southern Baycorp, wealth builders for everyone, now serving Little Rock with the Arkansas Traffic Network. I'm Paul Weber.
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14: Today, expect a mix of clouds and sun along with a few showers and a strong thunderstorm, making it feel humid. These storms could lead to flash flooding and strong winds in some areas. The high will reach 85. Tonight, it will be cloudy and muggy with more heavy thunderstorms, bringing a low of 71. Tomorrow, we'll see a similar pattern with intervals of clouds and sun, showers, and another heavy thunderstorm. Be cautious of possible street flooding and poor drainage areas. The high will be around 83. I'm AccuWeather meteorologist Jason Caterina.
0: And currently, we are hanging out at 74 degrees right now. Got plenty of precipitation coming down across central Arkansas. As we get that final look at the money news this morning, see how the markets opened up for us today. We do that with Morgan Stanley Wealth Management of Little Rock's Lou Graham. And Lou, good morning.
15: Good morning. Plenty of green on the screen over here, too, as well. The S&P 500 up 11 of the last 12 weeks. Last week, a little bit higher by about 2/3 of 1%. The S&P now pushing ahead by another 0.5% at 75.25. The Dow Industrial's up 0.5% as well. The NASDAQ up about 0.1%. Arkansas-based company shares, a lot of green on the screen there as well. Walmart shares trading up just a fraction at $117.60 a share. ArcBest up about 0.3% to $145.07 a share. All three of the banks trending higher, more than 1% each. Simmons First now at $22.14 a share. We'll see what happens throughout the day. We'll let you know the results this afternoon at 5:03. Toby?
0: All right. Thank you, Lou. I hope you didn't miss that. That was very slick what Lou did right there, because if you look at a radar, when it shows rain, the rain is green. And so he was saying there's green on the screen in both areas with the radar and, of course, with the stock market so far. So that's good news, but I like what he did there. Of course, coming up tomorrow, Mike Face of Farmers Insurance Sports Report. We'll have more Australian Pink Floyd tickets. Don't miss the Finnegan Show, 4 o'clock this afternoon, presented by the Minton Law Firm. We'll see you tomorrow.
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16: Iran just got a big financial green light.
17: I'm Dave Anthony, Fox News. The U.S. has issued a temporary 60-day license authorizing Iran's oil production and sales. Following weekend talks in Switzerland, where this morning Vice President Vance says
18: there is still a lot to do as we continue to make progress on the nuclear talks, on the economic talks, as we continue to demine the straits and ensure that that flow of traffic continues to pick back up.
17: And oil prices are down more than 2%. Another big part of the talks, Lebanon.
18: We want Hezbollah to stop firing at our friends in Israel. We want Israelis to be able to live in peace. We also want to make sure that, you know, when things happen, they don't spiral into a broader escalation.
17: As for the other economic benefits for Iran, Fox's Trey Yingst reports from Tel Aviv.
19: The U.S., along with Qatar, will have some oversight over the unfrozen Iranian funds, and that some could go to purchasing U.S. farm goods. He also made a major announcement on access to Iran's nuclear program.
18: This is probably what we're most excited about as Americans. The Iranians have agreed to invite IAEA inspectors back into their country.
16: A big change is coming in Britain.
20: After facing months and months of building pressure from both the public here in the UK as well as from within his own party, Keir Starmer is resigning as prime minister.
16: He'll step down once his Labour Party picks a new prime minister. Fox's Jeff Paul also reports from London.
20: Starmer had faced criticism for the economy, illegal immigration, and the appointment of former Jeffrey Epstein friend Peter Mandelson as U.S. ambassador.
16: There's a new Trump Truth Social post just out on the Washington reflecting pool that's turned green, full of algae, since the president had it drained and the bottom painted dark blue. Some of that paint is also peeled, seen floating in the water. But in the post, he blames vandals illegally placing chemicals in the water. And the president wrote, remember, there is a 10-year prison sentence for destruction or attempted destruction, which the president wrote will be fully enforced. There have been people issued citations. America's listening to Fox News.
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23: You have 25% of Democrats that now believe America is worse than average when compared to other countries. What countries are they referring to? What has happened in this party where only 26% of Democrats want to have a flag out for the 4th of July, 250th anniversary? Why is it that in that same poll, only 29% of Democrats are proud of their country, Republicans closer to 70%. I mean, when they say America's worse than average, where would they like to live? What country is thriving right now more than this one? There isn't one. If anything, Donald Trump has had to take American leadership to a new level because even our allies have abdicated any sense of moral clarity.
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0: 2 days. Here is Sonny Hostin.
1: If you also look at the way that he has done this presidential center, it is in a historic neighborhood, Jackson Park, which is a neighborhood that needed to be developed.
0: It's a neighborhood that has been underserved for so long.
1: You think about it, it's going to be open daily, free of charge for children and adults. For everyone to enjoy.
0: It's not free of charge. It's $30 a ticket. It's not in a neighborhood called Jackson Park. It's in a park called Jackson Park, and the neighborhood is not named for the park. And they wrecked the park. It was a famous park in Chicago, and now it's just going to be, the Pol Pot Memorial over there. Amazing stuff. I've got more of her coming up too, Sonny Hostin. She got everything wrong. It's in a neighborhood called Jackson Park. No, it's not. It's free to everyone. No, it's not. Children and adults. No, it's not. Everything is wrong, and the idiots around her sit there nodding in agreement as though they're wise and learned. Their IQ is the real issue here. Their collective IQ doesn't equal the IQ of one normal adult if you add them all up together. Hey, what if your gift today could impact not just one life, but generations to come? Right now, there is a new generation of mothers and fathers rising up, parents that want to be there for their babies. But for a whole lot of expectant parents, that positive pregnancy test can feel overwhelming as well. And they're asking themselves, can we do this? Is it time for us to become parents? That's where Preborn comes in. Through Preborn's network of clinics, expectant parents receive a free ultrasound. They receive parenting resources and a conversation about the hope found in Jesus Christ and in life and in reproducing. And when a mother and father see their baby on that ultrasound screen for the very first time, everything changes very frequently. Suddenly, it's a future filled with life and possibility and positivity. 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Thank you very much. Yeah, I've got another Sonny Hostin for you coming up. And Chicago, and the news media completely ignores everything. The Muslim rape gangs in Great Britain that have been going on for decades and victimized hundreds of thousands of young women make Jeffrey Epstein look like a Girl Scout jamboree, and our news media doesn't cover it. When crime is down in Oakland, they cover it as a negative story because, there won't be as many funerals if there aren't as many murders. And the Democrats, they're pro-business when it comes to funeral homes and casket makers and people replacing car windows in Oakland.
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22: I'm Chris Riccobono, founder of Untuckit. When I started the brand, I wanted to make the perfect fitting untucked shirt. And over the years, we changed the way guys think about how they dress.
23: 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Cleanup is underway in Franklin County after storms pushed through this morning. The county emergency management says homes were damaged on the west side of Ozark. Power lines are also down. Officials are asking people to stay off the roads while they clean. Thankfully, no one was injured. And electric companies are also working to restore power to tens of thousands of customers. At one point, as many as 30,000 customers lost power across the state. The hardest hit counties were Saline, Garland, Montgomery, Pike, Pope, and Clark counties. Officials in Saline and Garland counties are reporting power lines and trees down across streets. Jury selection begins today for a former Arkansas State football player's murder trial. Blaze Taylor is accused of killing his girlfriend and her unborn child. Investigators say he poisoned 25-year-old Jade Benning in February 2023 while visiting her in Nashville. She was 5 months pregnant. Both Benning and the child died. Taylor is charged with first-degree murder and felony murder. Several agencies are investigating a murder in Pope County. The sheriff's office is working with Arkansas State Police and Hector Police. Investigators are not releasing much information, but say this is an isolated incident and there is no threat to the public. An investigation is underway after someone shot a four-year-old in northeast Arkansas. The Harrisburg police chief says a gun was accidentally shot in a home, but there's no details about what led up to the shooting. We're told the child is expected to survive. I'm Fox 16's Ashley King from the News Radio 1029 KRN News Desk.
24: From the Arkansas Storm Team, I'm KRK4 News meteorologist Pat Walker. This afternoon, rain and thunderstorms moving on out. We'll have a high of 86. In fact, we'll have some clearing of the clouds, maybe mostly sunny by the end of the day. Again, this afternoon, a high of 86. Mostly clear this evening, with clouds increase after midnight, and by sunup tomorrow, there's a 30% chance of rain. We'll have a low of 70 tonight, a 40% chance of rain and thunderstorms tomorrow, with a high of just 82. I'm meteorologist Pat Walker for News Radio 1029 KARN.
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15: And a smart friend of mine, my friend Tim, points out not only was Teddy Roosevelt shot after his presidency by a would-be assassin, but Teddy Roosevelt only became president because his predecessor, William McKinley, had been assassinated, shot and killed. Another Republican president, one in six Republican presidents shot. Isn't that amazing? Now, again, this weekend in Chicago, we had eight killed, dozens more shot and wounded. President Trump jumped on Truth Social and said, "Why isn't Governor Pritzker calling me for help? I could make Chicago a safe city in 1 month. In 1 year, it would be one of the safest. D.C. went from one of the worst to one of the safest cities in the U.S., the president put out on Truth Social. Now let's go to the telephones, Michael. Let's go to Al, calling from Munster, Indiana. Alberto, you're on the Chris Plant Show.
16: Bonjour, buenos dias. Big hey, fan. I'm Chicagoland, and
15: sure.
16: I watch that monstrosity go up right in the South Shoreline in every day, and the ground vomited up that brutalist disaster. But I wanted to share some fun facts about it.
15: Okay.
16: And by the way, Sonny Hostin sounded like Chris Matthews when he said he felt a thrill going up his leg.
15: I'm not sure who that's more insulting to, but that's a good one.
16: I'm not either.
15: Yeah.
16: Obama spent over $850 billion on an eight-story brutalist monstrosity. One of the eight floors is for administration purposes. And for $3 billion less than that total, Donald Trump built the Chicago Trump Tower, which has 97 floors instead of Obama's eight floors. So we have eight floors versus 97, and Trump spent less. And what a great symbol of Democrat waste.
15: Yep, another one. We needed another one.
16: Yeah, we needed another one. Yeah, it's just, if you compare the Trump Tower to that ugly thing on the South Side, it's unbelievable that Trump did the same thing for the Trump Tower. I mean, he spent the same amount of money, $3 billion less than Obama spent on that thing.
15: It's actually, and I know it's a common slip, especially on Capitol Hill. It's $850 million versus billion. But I know everything is in billions now, so it rolls off the tongue. And now we're talking trillions, too. But, yeah, $850 million. And you're right. President Trump puts up beautiful, glamorous, desirable skyscrapers for less money than Barack Obama put up this Soviet remnant from the Chernobyl nuclear disaster. Remarkable stuff. And, well, President Trump is a builder, and Barack Obama is a leftist. And that means they can destroy money beautifully. But, you know, name something beautiful that a communist ever built. It's never happened. Not once. They're commies,
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18: Progress in talks leads to a financial boost for Iran. I'm Dave Anthony, Fox News.
19: We wanted to build a mechanism for keeping the Strait of Hormuz open.
18: And after Vice President Vance said that this morning in Switzerland, where he led weekend negotiations, the U.S. issues a temporary 60-day license authorizing Iran's oil production and sales. The vice president also hailed what he calls a key step in preventing Iran from having nuclear weapons.
19: The Iranians have agreed to invite IAEA inspectors back into their country.
20: Vance says they also initiated a deconfliction cell to help end the fighting between Israel and Hezbollah in Lebanon, though there is still skepticism with these negotiations that Iran will ever agree to meaningful checks on its nuclear and missile programs and end its support of militias like Hezbollah.
18: Fox's Rich Edson at the White House. The U.S. military has blown up another boat suspected of smuggling drugs off the South American coast, killing two people on board. More than 200 alleged narco-terrorists have been killed in attacks on drug trafficking since September. In Britain, the prime minister is resigning.
21: Every decision I've taken
1: has been about putting the country I love first.
18: Keir Starmer will step down once his Labour Party picks a new prime minister. President Trump's been critical of Starmer on immigration and Britain not helping the U.S. with Iran. We're still awaiting key Supreme Court rulings as the justices wind the term down. This morning, they reinstated an old murder conviction in a missing persons case in New York City involving 6-year-old Eitan Pates.
21: The unsigned opinion reversed a decision that said jurors who convicted Pedro Hernandez of killing Pates were given improper instructions by the judge. Hernandez has already been tried twice, a jury deadlocked in 2015, and a different jury convicted him in 2017. He was sentenced to 25 years to life in prison. Pates disappeared near his New York City home in 1979 and became one of the first missing children ever to appear on milk cartons. Hernandez had worked as a store clerk in Pates' neighborhood and confessed to the crime.
18: That's Tanya J. Powers. 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
22: 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Heroes like NYPD Detective Victor Vargas, a U.S. Air Force veteran who died from pancreatic cancer after serving in the World Trade Center recovery efforts. Tunnel to Towers honored Detective Vargas by paying off the family's mortgage. 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
24: I'm Fox 16's Ashley King from the News Radio 1029 KRN News Desk. Cleanup is underway in Franklin County after storms pushed through this morning. The county emergency management says homes were damaged on the west side of Ozark. Power lines are also down. Officials are asking people to stay off the roads while they clean. Thankfully, no one was injured. And electric companies are also working to restore power to tens of thousands of customers. At one point, as many as 30,000 customers lost power across the state. The hardest hit counties were Saline, Garland, Montgomery, Pike, Pope, and Clark counties. Officials in Saline and Garland counties are reporting power lines and trees down across streets. Jury selection begins today for a former Arkansas State football player's murder trial. Blaze Taylor is accused of killing his girlfriend and her unborn child. Investigators say he poisoned 25-year-old Jade Benning in February 2023 while visiting her in Nashville. She was 5 months pregnant. Both Benning and the child died. Taylor is charged with first-degree murder and felony murder. Several agencies are investigating a murder in Pope County. The sheriff's office is working with Arkansas State Police and Hector Police. Investigators are not releasing much information, but say this is an isolated incident and there is no threat to the public. An investigation is underway after someone shot a 4-year-old in northeast Arkansas. The Harrisburg police chief says a gun was accidentally shot in a home, but there's no details about what led up to the shooting. We're told the child is expected to survive. I'm Fox 16's Ashley King from the News Radio 1029 KRN News Desk.
25: From the Arkansas Storm Team, I'm KRK4 News meteorologist Pat Walker. This afternoon, rain and thunderstorms moving on out. We'll have a high of 86. In fact, we'll have some clearing of the clouds, maybe mostly sunny by the end of the day. Again, this afternoon, high of 86. Mostly clear this evening, but clouds increase after midnight, and by sunup tomorrow, there's a 30% chance of rain. We'll have a low of 70 tonight, a 40% chance of rain and thunderstorms tomorrow with a high of just 82. I'm meteorologist Pat Walker for News Radio 1029 KARN.
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0: Man, oh man, I am telling you. And it's when it's Joe Biden, the news media doesn't notice, the Democrat Party doesn't notice, and not a Dr. Jill Biden doesn't notice either. She's not the wife that, well, there's so much to talk about there, isn't there? And they're living in the White House, in the Vice President's residence. She, I know I've talked about it a little bit before. She had a, called? Oh, a sexual relationship with a Secret Service head of detail, Dr. Jill Biden. It's crazy out there, this town. I got to tell you, Democrats are not to be trusted. And we've got more of them coming up in moments.
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11: I'm Chris Riccobono, founder of Untuckit. When I started the brand, I wanted to make the perfect-fitting untucked shirt. And over the years, we changed the way guys think about how they dress.
12: I'm Fox 16's Ashley King from the News Radio 1029 KRN News Desk. Cleanup is underway in Franklin County after storms pushed through this morning. The county emergency management says homes were damaged on the west side of Ozark. Power lines are also down. Officials are asking people to stay off the roads while they clean. Thankfully, no one was injured. And electric companies are also working to restore power to tens of thousands of customers. At one point, as many as 30,000 customers lost power across the state. The hardest hit counties were Saline, Garland, Montgomery, Pike, Pope, and Clark counties. Officials in Saline and Garland counties are reporting power lines and trees down across streets. Jury selection begins today for a former Arkansas State football player's murder trial. Blaze Taylor is accused of killing his girlfriend and her unborn child. Investigators say he poisoned 25-year-old Jade Benning in February 2023 while visiting her in Nashville. She was 5 months pregnant. Both Benning and the child died. Taylor is charged with first-degree murder and felony murder. Several agencies are investigating a murder in Pope County. The sheriff's office is working with Arkansas State Police and Hector Police. Investigators are not releasing much information, but say this is an isolated incident and there is no threat to the public. An investigation is underway after someone shot a four-year-old in northeast Arkansas. The Harrisburg police chief says a gun was accidentally shot in a home, but there's no details about what led up to the shooting. We're told the child is expected to survive. I'm Fox 16's Ashley King from the News Radio 1029 KRN News Desk.
13: From the Arkansas Storm Team, I'm KRK4 News meteorologist Pat Walker. This afternoon, rain and thunderstorms moving on out. We'll have a high of 86. In fact, we'll have some clearing of the clouds, maybe mostly sunny by the end of the day. Again, this afternoon, a high of 86. Mostly clear this evening, with clouds increase after midnight, and by sunup tomorrow, there's a 30% chance of rain. We'll have a low of 70 tonight, a 40% chance of rain and thunderstorms tomorrow, with a high of just 82. I'm meteorologist Pat Walker for News Radio 1029 KARN.
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0: The Democrats running communists for Congress in New York and gunning people down by the truckload in Chicago, refusing any help from the president. Mom Donnie, the commie, just unbelievable. The Democrat Party is a very un-American, terrifying party. Ilhan Omar is a crook, and is she still married to her brother, you know, for the illegal immigration thing? And Ilhan Omar, corrupt as hell. This whole Somali thing. And now there's another amazing story. Here's the headline. FBI captures $1.2 billion Medicare fraud fugitive in Philippines. The nice Philippines. My best girl and I were hanging out with a wonderful Filipino woman on Saturday night. She was great. We were yucking it up. Second arrest from most wanted fraudsters list. And Herbert Leon Kimball allegedly evaded authorities for nearly 2 years after failing to appear for sentencing in 2024. Hey, wait a minute. President Trump was elected in November of 2024. So before that, the Democrats were letting the $1.2 billion Medicare fraudster go. He fled to the Philippines. Democrats, fugitive accused of running a $1.2 billion Medicare fraud operation, has been captured in the Philippines and returned to the United States of America. But in 2024, the Democrats let him go. It's only $1.2 billion.
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2: They've laid the foundation. I'm Lisa Brady, Fox News. That's the U.S. take on talks with Iran, pointing to progress on a path toward a lasting peace deal.
3: Vice President Vance laid out four achievements after 18 hours of negotiations in Switzerland. A mechanism for keeping open the Strait of Hormuz, a process for stopping any return to conflict, a roadmap for technical talks on Iran's nuclear program, and a return to Iran for United Nations nuclear inspectors. This despite the Iranians threatening to walk out in protest at threats by President Trump.
4: There was a little bit of threatening, there was a little bit of whining, but at the end of the day, the talks continued and we made great progress.
3: Vice President Vance says Iran could use unfrozen assets to buy American soy, corn, and wheat.
2: Fox's Jonathan Savage. Iran acknowledges major progress on ending the fighting in Lebanon, calling that the first real test of negotiations. The UN reports no fighting yesterday between Israel and Iran-backed Hezbollah since early March. British Prime Minister Keir Starmer is resigning and will leave power once his party chooses a replacement.
5: After winning in a landslide 2 years ago, a series of political mishaps and economic woes brought down his public and party support. It is assumed the prime minister and party leader jobs will be taken over by the popular one-time mayor of the city of Manchester, Andy Burnham. He has given up the mayor job to become a member of parliament necessary to become prime minister. He would become the seventh prime minister of the UK in 10 years.
2: Fox's Greg Pelcott in London. Former longtime Fed chair Alan Greenspan has died. He was 100.
6: He was known as the maestro. He became one of the most influential economic policymakers of his era. He famously warned, as we all remember, of irrational exuberance.
2: Fox Business's Ashley Webster. Greenspan had complications from Parkinson's disease. Also, just getting word that Clive Davis has died. The legendary music mogul was 94. 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
9: I'm Fox 16's Ashley King from the News Radio 1029 KRN News Desk. Cleanup is underway in Franklin County after storms pushed through this morning. The county emergency management says homes were damaged on the west side of Ozark. Power lines are also down. Officials are asking people to stay off the roads while they clean. Thankfully, no one was injured. And electric companies are also working to restore power to tens of thousands of customers. At one point, as many as 30,000 customers lost power across the state. The hardest hit counties were Saline, Garland, Montgomery, Pike, Hope, and Clark counties. Officials in Saline and Garland counties are reporting power lines and trees down across streets. Jury selection begins today for a former Arkansas State football player's murder trial. Blaze Taylor is accused of killing his girlfriend and her unborn child. Investigators say he poisoned 25-year-old Jade Benning in February 2023 while visiting her in Nashville. She was 5 months pregnant. Both Benning and the child died. Taylor is charged with first-degree murder and felony murder. Several agencies are investigating a murder in Pope County. The sheriff's office is working with Arkansas State Police and Hector Police. Investigators are not releasing much information, but say this is an isolated incident and there is no threat to the public. An investigation is underway after someone shot a four-year-old in northeast Arkansas. The Harrisburg police chief says a gun was accidentally shot in a home, but there's no details about what led up to the shooting. We're told the child is expected to survive. I'm Fox 16's Ashley King from the News Radio 1029 KRN News Desk.
10: From the Arkansas Storm Team, I'm Kara K4 News meteorologist Pat Walker. This afternoon, rain and thunderstorms moving on out. We'll have a high of 86. In fact, we'll have some clearing of the clouds, maybe mostly sunny by the end of the day. Again, this afternoon, a high of 86. Mostly clear this evening, but clouds increase after midnight, and by sunup tomorrow, there's a 30% chance of rain. We'll have a low of 70 tonight, a 40% chance of rain and thunderstorms tomorrow with a high of just 82. I'm meteorologist Pat Walker for News Radio 1029 KARN.
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6: For decades, the prevailing wisdom for someone who's had a heart attack has been to put them on beta blockers for the rest of their life. But new research suggests that might not be necessary, and that the benefits of these medications probably taper off after a year or two. On the whole, and for the average person, beta blockers are very safe and very effective. But, as with any medication, they can come with a cost. A financial one, and also potential side effects. We're talking about things like fatigue, dizziness, dry mouth, dry eyes. I want to be clear when I say that you absolutely should talk to your doctor before starting or stopping any medication. Point is, if you're years out from a heart attack and you're in otherwise good health, you might want to ask your doctor about discontinuing beta blockers. You want to, of course, keep up a healthy lifestyle, diet, exercise, and sleep. I'm Dr. Sanjay Gupta, helping you live a better life.
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12: Tape you up some Ritz crackers to a piece of cardboard or something, just anything. 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

0: Linda, if you lived in Maine, would you vote for Plattner?
1: I would not.
0: Why not?
1: He's a pig, just like the president said.
0: But you're from Pennsylvania. You didn't like Hillary's answer?
1: Hillary's a moron. Hillary's like, I'm not from Maine. Just shut up. Just say something honest for once in your life. That's the problem. They all dodge. They all duck because they can't stand on their own
0: feet. They all dodge because they know the answer is they should say, I'm not going to vote for him. And they don't have any moral courage to do it. And that's the whole problem with their party, which I'm kind of enjoying. Am I allowed to enjoy that?
1: I don't know that I would agree with you on that. I think they have like a behind closed door agreement. Like we're not allowed to dissent. Everybody's got to stick together all the time because they all have so many skeletons.
0: Well, AOC for president. Mark my words. We'll continue.
1: Oh, God.
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4: Fox News, I'm Tom Rigotti. Vice President J.D. Vance is returning to the U.S. following high-level negotiations with Iranian officials in Switzerland this weekend. Vance emphasizing that technical talks will continue as both sides work toward a permanent peace agreement.
5: A very productive 36 hours. We're going to have to keep working it.
4: In a concrete move toward implementing the interim deal, the Treasury Department waived sanctions on the sale of Iranian crude oil through August 21st. Minnesota Congresswoman Ilhan Omar is facing renewed scrutiny over her finances following a series of significant amendments to her financial disclosure forms. Fox's Mark Meredith reports.
6: The congresswoman sparked an investigation after a 2024 filing showed she and her husband claimed assets between $6 and $30 million, mostly through her husband's businesses. It was a massive rise in wealth.
4: Omar's 2025 report shows a large reduction in net worth. 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
12: A colleague of mine went to a meeting of the primetime seniors the other week. There are programs like this all over the country for people in their 60s, 70s, 80s, and beyond to stay active. It's not just something to keep older folks busy. It helps to keep their bodies in shape and their brains sharp. Showing up with a good attitude is a must, and research shows that having the right mindset actually does lead to better physical aging. So if you need some suggestions to boost your positivity, experts we talked to recommended focusing on goals, which can boost your confidence. Practice gratitude, they said. One of the seniors my colleague met told her that just waking up in the morning is, quote, better than the alternative. That's true. Focus on the things you can control. Diet and exercise, and very importantly, surround yourself with positive people, because that can be contagious. I'm Dr. Sanjay Gupta, helping you live a better life.
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0: When fake news gives you lies, Hannity supplies the truth. 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
1: All right, 25 now till the top of the hour, 800-941-SEAN, our number. You want to be a part of the program. All right, we're celebrating 250 years of independence. We're also reminded that freedom is a blessing. Too often we take it for granted, right? But it's also a responsibility. And, you know, this is where, you know, it is important for countries like ours and Israel to survive in a world that's filled with darkness and craziness. The last century alone, over 100 million human souls slaughtered in the name of some ism, and whatever. And friendships now matter. And people with shared values matter. We watch every day Israel surrounded by all their enemies. They want to destroy this country. They want to wipe it off the face of the earth. They're still battling Hezbollah and Lebanon, even as we speak. Iranian proxies are still after Israel. They have experienced great disaster, a humanitarian disaster, the likes of which most Americans, unfortunately, are not aware of, not just October 7th, but the aftermath, the cluster bombs, densely populated civilian areas hit one after another. And thank God there are groups like the International Fellowship of Christians and Jews, and they have been filling the void, providing all the humanitarian assistance you can think of. And that's food and water and shelter and clothing and medicines. And for the elderly, they even have medical mobile clinics because people can't get out of their house and they need help. But they can only do it with your love and support and your generosity. Please help our friends at the IFCJ as they fight for their very survival. They have a website set up. It's flagpinifcj.org. That's flagpin, U.S. is Israel flag, but it's flagpinifcj.org. And whatever you can do to donate would be greatly, greatly appreciated. Now, a couple more things on Iran. There have not been people, you know, when the Memorandum of Understanding came out, and I had these conversations leading up to the release of that memorandum. And it's frustrating because I think people put so much hyper focus on it. And what knowing the lead up to it, because of the sources that I was speaking to regularly, I knew that it was kind of a meaningless document. And then you may say to me, well, why did they make it such a big deal? I would argue maybe they shouldn't have. Not maybe, I actually think they shouldn't have. And what has been going on even prior to that was way deeper than anything mentioned in that memorandum. And the memorandum was a direct result of the two hard strikes that President Trump ordered against Iran. This is after the Apache was hit. Thank God that didn't explode. Because if it did, those two pilots would not be alive today. Thank God they are. And then they were after commercial shipping in the Strait. And America said, enough. And after two nights of heavy pounding, the president said, okay, I'm going to hit you again for a third night. And that's when he said, and I think I'm taking Karg Island. Now, it's not just that the president said it. It's that the Iranians believed it. And that it would be a simple military operation because they don't have the ability to stop Donald Trump or Israel or anybody for that matter from taking Karg Island, which is pretty much the entire source of their economy, which is already imploding. The blockade did its job. The blockade, the fact that we kept the southern lane open and most of the world wasn't even aware of it, and we're smuggling out hundreds of millions of barrels of oil is a pretty spectacular stealth move by Donald Trump. And he didn't talk about it because what's the point? Then you're tipping your hand to your enemies. That would not have been a smart idea. So my sources said to me that when the president mentioned Karg Island and even a harder hit after two poundings in a row, that the Iranians at the highest level were reaching out like in a state of panic because they knew at that point that probably for the financially, the gig was up for them. Now, the president he really has the time. If you look at this objectively, is there any way after 14 bunker buster bombs and Midnight Hammer, is there any way after Epic Fury, is there any way after they don't have a Navy, they don't have an air defense system, their ballistic missile system, although we did learn that they had far greater range than we knew going into this conflict, where they can hit Paris and London and other parts of the world that we didn't think they had the ability to hit. Do they have the ability to really wage any conflict, not just with the United States, but with any country? And the answer is no. So the only thing they've got left is desperation. So that's why they're at the table. And if there was a shot that the Iranians could reconstitute their nuclear weapons program in a year or 2 years or 5 years, even, I don't even think they could do it in 10 years, to be very blunt, especially because we have eyes on everything the entire time. Now, the president made a calculation. Now, there you have to stand back and you have to ask yourself a question here, because we've now gone through three tiers of leadership in Iran. And yes, there are still radicals within their ranks that I'm sure at the negotiating table in Geneva and part of these meetings, but they don't have many options. So the president, when he was saying over and over again, time is on my side, I don't need time. And when I couple that with a private conversation, it was not off the record. And the president said to me, I could wipe them out in 5 or 10 minutes. And the president, not once, but at least two or three times, and Marco Rubio mentioned it a few times as well, you know, talked about if they decide to obliterate, which is that option is always on the table, then it's also the entire population of Iran. We're not dealing with a small population here. You're dealing with 94 million people who, unfortunately for them, since 1979, for 47 years, have had to live under oppression of this, you know, theocracy, this Islamo-fascist regime, this death cult that has run this country. But if you wipe out their economy, you are wiping out their chances of rebuilding the once amazingly great Persian culture. You know, there was a time where the Persian people, the Iranian people, was some of the great contributors to the advancement of the human condition. The people are still brilliant. And to factor that in, maybe some are thinking, oh, why does the president even care? Do you want to be responsible for feeding 94 million people? So if their nuclear capability, if I am right, that they can't reconstitute anything for many, many, many years to come, I think that fits in perfectly with what the president was saying, which is time is on his side. And so, and I'll tell you who else had a good analysis on this. I'm a big fan of his. Victor Davis Hanson, I think, is brilliant. And he disputed what he described as the misconceptions about the deal. And we're seeing that play out in real time. What I told you last week is that they're so far more advanced from this memorandum. I don't think people believe me. I mean, I got attacked for it. Remember, Linda, I got attacked for this? I think it's all playing out in real time. What I said, I knew was true. And
2: you get attacked for everything, Sean, just, you know, words of the wise.
1: Well, you attacked me for showing up at work.
2: You're welcome.
1: And if you can't piss me off before a show, you really attack me.
2: Well, then I just do it during the show in your ear where nobody else can hear it and they have no idea why you're raging.
1: Yeah, by the way, when you do that, you know how annoying that is when I'm in the middle of a sentence and a monologue?
2: I know exactly how annoying it is. That's why I do it so much.
1: It is so friggin' annoying. And so you're admitting you do it on purpose to piss me off.
2: I fully admit it. Absolutely. Full ownership. Unlike a liberal, I'm accountable.
1: Right. She's under this misguided perception that I do a better show if I'm pissed off. I don't want to be pissed off. I don't like to be pissed off.
2: Nobody asked what you wanted. We asked what we wanted. We want a good show. So in order for us to have a good show...
1: Well, I can do a good show without being pissed off because you're talking in my ear while I'm trying to convey a message to this audience.
2: It's fake news.
1: Anyway, so Victor Davis Hanson, he, along with me, disputed what he described as the misconceptions about the deal. and said the military conflict, which is what I'm saying, dismantled Iran's infrastructure. And the way he put it was better than, I wish I thought of it, he said it better than me, which is Tehran has no cards to play. That's what we are negotiating with in Geneva. They don't have a card to play. And, you know, with their economy now suffering, half their population is in survival mode. More than half their working adult population is out of work. Their currency is zero. Their inflation level is 400%. They have no money coming in. I mean, we have brought them to their knees. And so, and as he pointed out, you know, they might have suffered $1 trillion in damage to their nuclear military industrial complex that took them 47 years to build out. And so with that in mind, that does give Donald Trump all the time he really wants to negotiate and leave runway. You know, look at the price of a barrel of oil today is $73 a barrel. It was as high as $126 a barrel. What does that mean? That means that probably in a couple of weeks, you're going to see gas prices going below $3.50 a gallon, hopefully on its way down to $3 a gallon. You're going to see the next GDP report and inflation report, CPI report. You're going to see those numbers go down. And, you know, what he said is, you know, there are unhinged arguments that Iran is now better off than before the conflict. No objective person can make that assessment. It just doesn't exist this way. So the deal, you know, gets criticism. But, you know, when I had J.D. Vance on last week, I went really deep, hard in the paint and asked him very specific questions. Now, it also was based on conversations that I had with top administration officials familiar with where they really were in the negotiations. They were so far advanced from that memorandum. And I said it, I don't think people paid attention, but I was not wrong. As a matter of fact, seeing this progress now, but the deal, you know, draws criticism. And then you have the idiots, you know, that say, oh, the Obama deal was better. The Obama deal was you pay, well, first of all, not one red penny American taxpayer dollar is ever going to the Iranians. Not one. They don't get paid a penny unless they take very specific actions that the U.S. is demanding. Very specific. Now they have agreed to allow inspectors, including American inspectors, and the president is insisting on inspectors, you know, to go into the country. The president took on the New York Times. New York Times, this is how abusively biased and corrupt they are. The headline is that what changed after 4 months of war? Analysts say not much. Well, a lot changed. The military's done. The Navy's gone. The Air Force is gone. Air defenses are gone. Launching pads done. Missiles mostly taken out. Drones manufacturing the same. Their top, you know, he says two sets. I would argue three sets of leaders are gone. Inflation near 400%. Economy broken. Soldiers aren't being paid. The Strait of Hormuz is open. The oil is gushing. The stock market and jobs are at record highs. And that's what's changed. You know, and Lindsey Graham followed up and he said, to say nothing has changed after Midnight Hammer, Epic Fury is an insult to all our brave men and women in uniform. To say that nothing has changed denies the utter military obliteration and devastation to the Iranian economy created by the blockade and other economic pressures that were applied by President Trump. That worked. This is what Scott Bessent had been arguing from the beginning. And, you know, it just shows you the level of corruption. I mean, to read Iran International, this is inside their country, saying food supplies have now shrunk to survival level for most people. And then the president reminding them multiple times over the weekend, if you push me, I'm going to go back in. If you push me, I will obliterate you. So that option, that's where the option comes in, that it's all on the table. By the way, for later, we're going to play a little verbal jujitsu with Linda, because Kamala Harris says it's maybe time to get rid of the Electoral College. Did you see that she had said, did you hear the word salad of her?
2: I did.
1: Oh my gosh.
2: It's embarrassing.
1: It's so bad. It's so bad. Oh my gosh. And then one of the other funny, now Joy Reid, and this is now a big problem within the Democratic Party ranks. She says, nobody black that I know is excited to celebrate the 4th of July. And she made one other comment. What's the other? Oh, anybody that, if the Democratic Party supports Israel, she won't vote for a Democrat. I mean, this is, they're now saying the crazy quiet part. And the only person that was saying it up to this point was James Carville. And that is, yes, they want to pack the courts. Yes, they want to abolish the Electoral College. Yes, they want D.C. statehood. Yes, they want Puerto Rico statehood. We know they want no election integrity measures. We know they don't want proof of citizenship or voter ID, signature verification. They don't want any measures at all that would bring integrity to the system. So Democrats, Republicans, Independents, and every other party would ultimately have confidence in the results, which is insane. All right, 800-941-SHAWN is our number. Boy, where does the time fly? I have so much more to say today. So much more to get to today. Listen, if you have a tax issue, our friends at RushTaxResolution.com, they've been on this program nearly a decade. 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
0: actions, not words. Lisa Brady, Fox News. Vice President J.D. Vance says that's what President Trump is focused on in talks with Iran.
2: My point is not that I trust or distrust anybody. My point is that I trust actions. And what the president has asked us to do is verify what they're doing, focus less on what they're saying.
0: Vance leaving Switzerland earlier after what he calls a productive 36 hours, including, he says, an Iran agreement to let U.N. nuclear inspectors back in. As for unfreezing Iranian assets, Vance says that too depends on continued progress. For now, teams from both sides remain in Switzerland to continue work on technical details of a deal. President Trump just telling reporters moments ago negotiations are going very well. A new arrest is made in the suspected plot to attack last week's UFC event at the White House.
4: Six people now in custody regarding this event. Jordan Rinker is being charged in the Western District of Missouri. He's charged with transferring a pump-action shotgun to Abraham Alvarez in Nebraska, who authorities say was the ringleader of this plot.
0: Fox's David Spunt.
4: Now, investigators tell Fox the alleged plan was to use drones with explosives to hit buildings near the event, which would force a mass evacuation and steer crowds towards a pre-staged sniper team.
0: A second wave suspected of planning to storm the White House gate. In addition to the Missouri and Nebraska suspects, the others in custody are from Ohio and California. Just getting word, federal prosecutors are appealing a federal appeals court decision that dismissed a federal indictment against Kilmer Abrego Garcia in Tennessee after he had challenged his controversial deportation to his native El Salvador. A mixed finish on Wall Street. The Dow up 147 points at the bell, but the NASDAQ and the S&P finish in the red. 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
16: From the News Radio 1029 KARN News Desk, I'm KRK's Sincere Tonsil. Jury selection begins today in the murder trial of a former Arkansas State football player turned scout for the Tennessee Titans. Blaze Taylor is accused of poisoning 25-year-old Jade Benning in February 2023 while she was 5 months pregnant with their baby. She and the baby died. Taylor has entered a not guilty plea in this case. Pine Bluff police have been on the hunt for a killer since Saturday afternoon. A man was shot at an apartment on West Barbecue. The victim's name and any information about a possible suspect have yet to be released. Anyone who knows what happened in this case is asked to call Pine Bluff police. Police in Jacksonville also still looking into a shooting today. Officers were called to South Highway 161 for a shooting Friday evening. The victim's condition has not been made public and no details yet about a suspect or a motive. Nearly 700 volunteers from churches in Conway start the framework for 6 houses in 3 days. It was all in partnership with the Home Again and Building Home nonprofits. The framed houses will be sent to Pine Bluff, where Home Again assigns them to families. The plan is to have the homes finished and ready for them to move in by the end of the year. I'm KRK's Sincere Tonsil from the News Radio 1029 KARN News Desk.
17: From the News Radio 1029 KRN Weather Center, I'm meteorologist Juliana Cullen with KRK and Fox 16. We had a stormy start to the morning, but into this evening, gradually clearing skies. Temperatures will be falling down into the 60s and 70s. An isolated shower or two can't be ruled out this evening into the overnight hours, but a lot lower rain chance in the forecast as we move toward your Tuesday. We'll have a mix of sun and clouds with a few scattered showers and storms. High temperatures on Tuesday will be back up in the 80s. We'll be in the 90s by the end of the week. This is meteorologist Juliana Cullen with your forecast.
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0: That's nature, that's right.
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0: And welcome back to the Monday edition of First News. 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
0: That'll be an 8 p.m. tip-off for that game. 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
4: An optimistic view from the Oval Office. I'm Lisa Brady, Fox News. After weekend talks between the U.S. and Iran,
5: we're doing very well in terms of negotiating a fair and reasonable deal.
4: President Trump says that includes an open Strait of Hormuz, calling the amount of oil getting through now a gusher. The president also says unfrozen Iranian assets are supposed to help the Iranian people, mainly through purchases from American farmers, which also means helping the U.S. economy. He says the money is not to be used to help rebuild the Iranian military, telling reporters,
5: if Iran doesn't live up to their agreement, or if they're not behaving, I will do what I have to do.
4: The U.S. Treasury issuing a 60-day license waiving sanctions on Iranian oil as part of the interim agreement with Iran, allowing sales and imports into the U.S. But Vice President J.D. Vance, who was part of the weekend talks in Switzerland, says Iran will only reap the benefits of a deal if there's continued progress in the talks on a final nuclear deal. Vance says Iran has agreed to let U.N. inspectors back into the country.
6: Whether good faith or bad faith, you can't trust anybody's words. You have to trust what they actually do. Letting in the inspectors is a big deal. But again, we're going to see what they actually let the inspectors do once they're in the country. That's going to continually be a part of our negotiations.
4: Speaking to reporters earlier today, just before he left Switzerland, where technical teams for both sides remain for more talks. President Trump blames vandalism for damage to the newly renovated Lincoln Memorial reflecting pool.
5: We have a, I think, 290, 300 foot slit. Right through it, probably a box cutter or a knife of some kind.
4: Directing reporters seeking evidence to the Parks Department and saying several people are under arrest with others under investigation. He suggests the peeling of the pool's new dark blue paint was intentional. The pool was also turned green from algae. 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
11: 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I'm John Runyon. Here's your Southern Bancorp traffic. Well, it's a really nice day for a drive. No issues as of yet. I-40 east and west are running smooth. No problems on 57 toward Jacksonville right now. We've got everything running okay around the 430 interchange and I-30 and South Little Rock as well as you head toward Bryant.
12: 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On the Arkansas Traffic Network, I'm John Runyon.
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3: All right, folks, welcome back to the Steve Finnegan Show. Lots more to talk about. Now, I got a good question from Bruce texted in from Hot Springs. Let me give that number out. If you want to be on the show with me today, 501-403-5276, of course, is our local text-in and call-in line. Bruce asked, when I mentioned that the credit cards went down by about $5 billion, that's a good thing. I mean, it's still a bad thing. Even though it was down $5 billion, right now Americans and Bruce, this will give you some insight, $1,369,000,000,000 is the current credit card debt Americans have on their credit cards. And if you take the regular interest rates, now I'm one of the people, I told this to Bruce when I responded to his question, that credit card companies don't like. Now, when I was younger, they loved me because if I wanted something, I just went out and bought it, put it on the credit card, and then if I carried it for several months, you know, I paid the interest, but I got what I wanted. Now that I've got a little more silver and wisdom and have learned the magic of compound interest, and it can work both for and against you, if I don't have the money, ladies and gentlemen, to buy something, then I have decided I don't need it that bad after all. And that's the way I am. But if you think, the last time I checked my credit card rate, and this was the preferred rate, it was down to 14%. I haven't checked it in a while, since the last time somebody asked me about this and about credit card rates. But let's just say, for argument's sake, that right now credit cards, they average probably, let's say, 14% up to 30, sometimes more percent, just depending on, I just looked it up. It's 15.4% is what my APR, annual percentage rate, is on this credit card. So if you think about it, your money markets are maybe making 2 to 4% interest, and your CDs are maybe 4%. The most I've seen on a CD recently, the highest was 4.5%. So you can see this is a huge cash cow for the issuers and for the banks that do this, as well as for MasterCard, Visa, or whoever does this, because every time you swipe your card, there's a swiping fee. And then, of course, they charge 2 to 4% of the sale as a commission. So this is a huge cash cow for the banks. My advice, and I stand by this, and we haven't gotten into, and I just clarify this, I'm not a certified financial planner. I'm Steve telling you what Steve does. But I do study this stuff a lot. Once you get that first $10,000, that emergency fund, ladies and gentlemen, which most Americans, almost, I think it was 80%,

0: Yes, indeed, ladies and gentlemen, God bless you all. God bless the USA. Welcome to hour number two on this 22nd day of June, Money Monday edition of the Steve Finnegan Show, the show where we defend the spirit of 1776. Now, I just had a couple of listeners call in, so let me give you an updated traffic report here real quick. This is a crash that has occurred on 430 in the southbound lanes there by exit 1 on 430. The left lane and the left shoulder are completely blocked up on this, and of course we have the various rubberneckers, so traffic is going slow all around, and if you don't want to be in another accident, y'all, keep your eyes on the road and not on the other. But anyway, that's exit 1, 430 southbound. The left lane and the left shoulder are blocked. So we'll give the abbreviated version. Some of you have texted in about Marie. If you missed it, I just actually had one of my former employees. She was new college grad when she came to work for me 22 years ago, that she is now has two of her own businesses she's working on. So I was very, very proud of her. So if you missed that interview, please go ahead and it will be up soon on the podcast. Now, basically, let's get into a quick synopsis of the stuff going on. From last week, the 15th through today, the geniuses in Washington, it was up by $20 billion this year. Instead of $29 billion, they put $59 billion in 1 week on the national credit card. So our national debt has now climbed to $39.314 billion, a mind-boggling number, ladies and gentlemen. Now, in numbers that we all understand, and some of you say, Steve, you make me cry when you tell me what my share of the national debt is. And in a way, I'm glad, because now I finally have heard some other people talking about, you know, the Social Security Trust Fund, and this gives you the information to contact your federal and state representatives. Of course, in the case of the national debt, it would be our congressional delegation, and express your desires to get this under control. So what it breaks down to, if you are a non-taxpaying citizen of the United States, your share of the national debt is $114,254. That's up $154 over last week. Now, if you're one of the tax-paying citizens, you're working and paying taxes, your share of the national debt has now jumped to $356,241. That is up $278 over last week. Now, what does that mean for a family of four, mom, dad, and two kids? Combined, your family owes the U.S. government right now $940,990. That's your share of the national debt. Now, ever since President Trump has been back in, and once again, I will reiterate, I hold both parties accountable for this. It wasn't just the Democrats or wasn't just the Republicans that negotiated these stupid trade agreements that put our country and I would have, if I was on the other side and you said, well, I'm going to charge tariffs on your products coming into my country, but you're not going to charge on our products going into yours, I'll take that deal every day. Well, that's why President Trump stood up for that. And of course, the Democrats sued him. Now I'll blame it on them for that. But as far as the world, ladies and gentlemen, our trade deficit continues to go down the whole 18 months now that President Trump has been back. We actually sold the rest of the world $2.4 billion more American products than we imported. And then, of course, I always break China down into its own category. And again, good news there. We sold the Chinese $2 billion more American products than we bought of Chinese products. The credit card debt went down by 5 billion dollars in between last week and this week. I guess people are paying it off, and that's always a good thing. Federal tax revenue, it was up $6.9 billion, ladies and gentlemen. So they can't balance the budget, yet they're taking in $5,559 billion. And what that comes down to, for every citizen of the United States, the federal government takes in $16,222 in revenue. That's up 21. Now, oil was down this week. Natural gas was up 10 cents a BTU, and regular unleaded was up 4 cents at 2.99. But we'll probably see some further declines in the gas, because oil went down $5.88 a barrel from last week. It's at 75.19. Gold and silver were both down too. I would say gold is now, and this is once again, this is what Steve is thinking for Steve, at $4,206 an ounce. I think now might be a time to maybe add an ounce of gold and take it to the safe deposit box and put it in the bank. And silver is definitely, I think, in the buy category now, $65.41 an ounce. And like I said, that's your insurance. Like, we have car insurance and homeowners insurance and life insurance or renter's insurance. Well, God's money, gold and silver, is the insurance against crazy politicians that can put $59 billion on the national credit card. And when I tell you this, folks, right now the United States is the best house in the worst neighborhood, if you can take that analogy. China is in far worse shape as far as their printing of the yuan and the other. But the other thing that comes down to this, J.D. Vance, we didn't get to talk much about it in the first hour, had a very successful negotiation. Now, Vance is coming back to the United States. But as far as the Iranians and the Americans are still negotiating there in Lucerne, Switzerland, at the resort. But now the BRICS are having problems. And I promise you, the BRICS being India and China, the way my cousin the imbecile Joe Biden snubbed India and some of our other allies. But now it looks like the BRICS putting together that basket of currencies is falling apart. And Donald Trump has been trying to defend the dollar. And it's like I said, with Trump, he's playing three-dimensional chess when most of the Democrats are still playing checkers, if you will. And defending the dollar being the world's reserve currency right now, gives us a huge, huge advantage with the rest of the world as far as trade deals go, because this is priced in dollars. So I think we'll succeed a successful outcome on that. Now, when we come back, there's an update on the situation with Major League Baseball. They've gotten themselves in hot water with a lot more people over what they are trying to do with starting with the Giants out there in San Francisco over this pride issue. All righty, folks. If you have a comment on anything we've talked about today, it's fair game, or text in, and I will try to get to some of your text messages on the break as we go and check traffic. So let us see how those accidents are perking.
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3: Good afternoon, I'm John Runyon. Here's your Southern Bancorp traffic. Well, we do have an accident on 430 southbound. It's on the left side, left shoulder. It's slowing down traffic just a little bit there. It's just before you get to the I-30 interchange, so do be careful there. Looks like moderate traffic on I-30 eastbound as you get onto I-40 eastbound, so do be careful there too. That's a look at your traffic. Buckle up and be safe. Southern Bancorp, wealth builders for everyone, now serving Little Rock. On the Arkansas Traffic Network, I'm John Runyon.
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1: Management decided to forfeit the game to the other team from Maryland and then went out and threw all their players under the bus. Well, some of the senators now have gotten involved in this. Josh Hawley, who I'm quite fond of, our senator from our neighboring state here in Missouri. And the Missouri Attorney General chimes in. And then my good friend Bill Donahue from the Catholic League for Religious and Civil Rights has also weighed in on this now. So Attorney General, we'll start with Catherine Hanaway is the name of Missouri's Attorney General. And she now drew a big line in the sand with Major League Baseball, because, you know, they push Pride Month and all this other stuff. And I'm not saying to be mean to gay people. I'm just saying keep your private business private, like I said. So she sent a letter to the Major League Baseball Commissioner, Robert D. Manfred, and made it crystal clear. And I'm glad that people are finally standing up. The gay folks have asked us to respect their rights for their belief, and that's what makes a free country. But you must also, in turn, respect other folks' beliefs. So anyway, the Attorney General of Missouri made it crystal clear. Missouri will not tolerate Major League Baseball punishing players for exercising sincerely held religious beliefs, which is a First Amendment issue. And the letter she gave Major League Baseball until June 25th, 2026 to confirm to her in writing that it will not discipline any players who chose to refrain from wearing Pride Month paraphernalia or for adding Bible verses to them. Now, Dr. Donahue sent this letter to Commissioner Manfred too. Dear Commissioner Manfred, as president of the nation's oldest Catholic civil rights organization, I'm writing in support of Senator Josh Hawley's letter to you regarding the controversy over the San Francisco Giants protesting Pride Night by wearing baseball verses on their cap. And so he said, basically, it's about, you know, the controversy is not about people with the different political views on contemporary issues. Is about something much more serious, the right of those whose religious convictions do not allow them to affirm a set of behaviors they find morally offensive. So anyway, ladies and gentlemen, I have to agree with Dr. Donahue's conclusions on that, that, you know, our blessed Lord always said, you know, you love the sinner, but you hate the sin. And there's no hatred on this. But there are those militants now in the LGBTQ LMNOP crowd that want to push every aspect of this stuff publicly down people's throats. And now people are reaching the point they've had enough. And they're standing up for their own beliefs. Now, we're going to go to Steve in Hot Springs. But before I do, folks, there's been another accident on 430. Right behind the Rubberneckers at mile marker 2.5. So somebody obviously rubbernecking. So now the southbound right shoulder is looks like it's blocked up. I've had a couple of people text in about that one. So be careful. Steve, welcome to the show. You're on the air.
2: Oh, nothing like I-430 and Lukey Lose, eh?
1: Yeah. I'm glad I don't have to deal with that, because usually by the time I get off of the air at 6, most of the rush hour has thinned out some.
2: Yeah, and when I come to Little Rock, I either go 430 or up to 630 off I-30.
1: Yes.
2: And go over. But, yeah, 430 is a nightmare. Nobody, everybody's, you know, exceeding the speed limit by at least 15 miles an hour.
1: So. Yes. Well, what is on your mind this bright and beautiful Monday? It started off a little dicey this morning, but it has turned
2: into
1: a beautiful day today.

0: No, you know, I told you, I texted you last week and told you that I actually gotten through to Mr. Senator Thune.
1: Yes, yes. I was. That was my next story. So your timing is perfect.
0: Anyway, I usually when I call or call up there, I get their voice message or you can leave a message, and you don't know have any idea if they're listening to it or not.
1: Steve, just can I ask you to pause for a second? Just let me bring the audience up to speed. Yeah, Steve mentioned he texted me last week, ladies and gentlemen. He has been contacting our senators and Senator Thune about passing the SAVE Act. And I asked him, I said, would you call in on Monday and bring the audience up to speed? So he's graciously doing so. So go ahead now that they know what we're talking about.
0: Yeah. Anyway, I call up there and somebody, a person actually answers the phone. And I was, I told him that I wanted to leave a message or talk to Senator Thune about the Save America Act. And they put me on hold for a second. And next thing I know, I've got Senator Thune on the phone.
1: He actually picked up the phone?
0: He actually picked up the phone.
1: Wow.
0: And I said, Mr. Thune, I said, my name is Steve Moody. I live, Hot Springs, Arkansas. And I said, I want to talk to you about the SAVE Act. And he kind of sighed for a minute. He says, I'm really getting tired of these calls.
1: Well, I encourage him and others to call him.
0: I said, do you look at the polls at all? And he says, well, polls can be misleading. I said, no, not when you look at all of them. Every single poll out there, it's over 90% of the American people want the SAVE Act.
1: Yes.
0: And he says, well, what about Hispanics? I said, that's 88%. What about blacks? 92%.
1: Yeah, I've seen Democrats? Similar numbers, so there are definitely...
0: He said, well, what about the Democrats? I said, 82%. Well, there's just too much in that bill, and we need to... I said, what's in it? The fact that you need an ID to vote? What's the problem here? But the problem is, and I got the sense from him, that his problem is not with the act itself. It's with Donald Trump.
1: You know, and this lets me segue. You know I'm a fan of Anna Paulina Luna, who's my brother's congresswoman down in Florida. And she put out a post today, and I shared it on my Twitter/X account. Now, let me see. Let me open this up and see if I can find. Where is this? Oh, shoot. I must have deleted it. So let me go to my own Twitter account, and I'm going to make sure I want to give this out correctly. Yes, 25 members, the conservative members of Congress, have pledged to stand firm. Now, Steve, we're running out of time. Do you want to hold through the news, or do you want to call back?
0: Sure.
1: All right, I'm going to put you on hold. All right, folks, I'll be back and I'll give you the rest of this information, but we must continue to press the senators to get this SAVE Act passed. You're listening to me, Steve Finnegan, here on KARN.
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3: News. I'm John Saucier, hearing from President Trump at the White House, marking what he says is the total reopening of the Strait of Hormuz as the peace talks with Iran continue. The president noting what the United States has done in this conflict so far.
4: Their Navy is gone. Their Air Force is gone. Their leaders are all dead. Their whole country is a mess. Their economy is shot.
3: Well, Vice President J.D. Vance arriving back in Washington after departing negotiations with Iran and Switzerland. Senate Minority Leader Chuck Schumer claims the Trump administration is not being transparent about this agreement.
5: Donald Trump's foreign policy by clown car continues to careen towards disaster. After this failed war with Iran, Trump needs to rename the art of the deal. The art of the face plant.
3: The Iranian Revolutionary Guard Corps says the Strait of Hormuz is closed after continued fighting between Israel and Hezbollah in Lebanon. 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
21: Good afternoon, I'm John Runyon. Here's your Southern Bancorp traffic. Well, it looks like they're working on an accident on 430 southbound. This time it's over on the right shoulder. They just cleared up the one on the left side near the I-30 interchange. Now they have another accident on 430 southbound, and that's backed up traffic there. Other than that, everything else looks to be running smooth. That's a look at your traffic. Buckle up and be safe. Southern Bancorp, wealth builders for everyone, now serving Little Rock. On the Arkansas Traffic Network, I'm John Runyon.
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1: And welcome back, everyone. This is indeed Steve Finnegan with Steve. Steve from Hot Springs on the call-in line. If you're just joining us, we're talking about the SAVE Act, and I was able to pull up some information that I was mentioning on my Twitter. If you're not following me on I guess I should start just calling it X. Everybody knows it's X now. But if you want to follow me on X, it's at FINMAN, Finman, my nickname from high school, and then 72211, which is KARN zip code here in Little Rock. But Steve, before I tell you what the House members are going to do, you left off. You had actually got John Thune to pick up the phone, which is amazing to me. Congratulations right. on that.
0: Well, he's one of the few that I've been able to get a hold of, and I think he was just I don't know how it happened, but he was there, and he just picked up the phone. And the one thing that he said that kind of rubbed me the wrong way, and I had to correct him on it, is he goes, well, he says, you know, my constituents are from South Dakota, and I was like, no, sir, you are a U.S. senator. That means every American in this country is your constituent.
1: Well, the fact that he's a majority leader, I would agree with you on that. Now, I know the way protocol works, with the exception of like Chuckles, the evil clown Schumer, the minority leader. But if you're going to be the minority leader, majority leader, then you got to be willing to take the heat from everybody. But like normally, a senator would defer to the two senators that are representing your home state, which of course for us would be Senator Cotton and Senator Bozeman, right. and a congressman. But you know, there was one time when Tim Griffin was in contact with the VA. My late father, before he died, had gotten frostbitten on his feet, and he never put a claim in. And I had power of attorney and was handling it. And Tim told me. He said, the VA said, well, what the heck are you doing? You're a congressman from Arkansas and this guy's from New Jersey. And, Tim flat out said his son, also a veteran like me, also a veteran, has power of attorney over his dad and he's helping with the claim and he's my constituent. So de facto, Mr. Finnegan and Mr. Finnegan are both constituents. And I was very proud of Tim Griffin. He was willing to go to fight for people too.
0: Well, it's just like, you know, I look at it like this. When it doesn't matter who the president is, if they're elected the president, they're the president.
1: Yeah.
0: That, we don't have to like it, but that's the president.
1: Yes.
0: And he is the president. He is everybody's president, like it or not. And when you're in the House and when you're in the Senate, yeah, I know you have constituents in your states, but you are also answering to the American people. That's why you're there.
1: Yes. And they're failing, as you rightly pointed out. You know, I just looked at it. About 85% of American citizens are indeed in favor of the passage of the SAVE Act. And when you get 85% of Americans agreeing on a single issue, I promise you, you're going from the right to the left and everybody in the middle when you have 85% of people agreeing on something.
0: Yep.
1: So I'm glad.
0: I'm going to echo what you said, and everybody who's listening, call them.
1: Yes.
0: Call the state senators. Call Senator Thune's office. Call them all.
1: I'll tell you what, folks. I know Senator Bozeman, and I'm not betraying a confidence. I told John I would mention this. We were talking about this, and you know, he was thinking that most Arkansans were not in favor of it. And when I said, you know, Senator, I can assure you 100%, I said, even some of the liberal listeners that called in are in favor. Now, this is many months ago when this first started. And ever since I told Senator Bozeman that, you know, I can assure you Arkansans are on board on this. He's been on board with it. And then when I talked to Cotton about it, he flat out told me, I said, I was an original co-sponsor of this in the Senate. Yeah. But here's where they're going to play hardball, is 25 members of the House have said they will not vote for a single bill coming out of the Senate. And Anna Paulina Luna posted this, or as I call her affectionately, APL. If they have AOC, I'd much rather have APL. But these 25 conservative House members are standing against any legislation. Now, of course, the Democrats can provide enough votes for legislation to pass the House, like the FISA Act, in spite of the fact that these 25 saying they'll vote no. So hopefully things will change.
0: Well, those people need to be primaried out, and that's just points. That's just the fact of the matter.
1: Yep. Now, folks, if you get your pens and papers out, I'm going to give you John Thune's number to his Washington, D.C. office as majority leader. And then for my liberal friends or anybody else that might want to call Chuckles Schumer, I'm going to give out Schumer's number, too. So I'm going to give you a second to grab a pen and a paper. Okay, so to call the majority leader to let him know that you're in support of the SAVE Act passing, Thune's number is 202-224-2321. That's 202-224-2321. That's his Washington, D.C. office. And Chuckles Schumer, the minority leader, since most of the Democrats are in favor of this, too, if you want to call Schumer, it's 202-224-6842. That's 202-224-6542. Is the number. And as always, folks, I know I don't have to say this for the overwhelming majority of this audience, but be polite. Be polite and be professional. That's the way we roll. We're not violent or vulgar like our friends on the left tend to be. But, Steve, I really do appreciate you calling in and sharing that with the audience.
0: Yes, sir.
1: All right. You have a great one, and thanks again, my friend. As a matter of fact, I'm going to give you a Wayback Burger for just doing a great job on that call. And I'm going to put you on hold and let Max pick you up and give you a burger.
0: All right, man. Sounds good.
1: All right. Yeah, that I appreciated the fact that Chris and Mary both said, you know, you can give away a burger anytime you want when there's somebody that does a great call. And also to the first-time callers, if you're a first-time caller, let me or Max know. And we will hook you up with a free double cheeseburger, classic double cheeseburger from our friends at Wayback, which, of course, is located on Chenal Parkway. It's right across from Costco. And if you want the address, it is 16900 Chenal Parkway is the address for Wayback Burgers. Now, I'm glad we got this in on the SAVE Act. Now, folks, there is a lot of other things that I want to cover. Some of this we might have to put off until tomorrow. But when we come back, I want to give an update on Juneteenth and what happened in Chicago, and then a little bit about this reflecting pool. If you've ever been to the National Mall, you know that the reflecting pool is between the Washington Monument and the Lincoln Memorial, but I want to give you an update on this. But before we do that, with all these accidents going, let us check in one more time on the traffic. All righty.
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21: Good afternoon. I'm John Runyon. Here's your Southern Bancorp traffic. Well, it looks like they're working on an accident on 430 southbound. This time it's over on the right shoulder. They just cleared up the one on the left side near the I-30 interchange. Now they have another accident on 430 southbound, and that's backed up traffic there. Other than that, everything else looks to be running smooth. That's a look at your traffic. Buckle up and be safe. Southern Bancorp, wealth builders for everyone, now serving Little Rock. On the Arkansas Traffic Network, I'm John Runyon.
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1: All right, folks, we're back. Welcome back to the Steve Finnegan Show. I don't have time to play. Usually, when it comes to Governor J.B. Pritzker, or as we affectionately call him, the Jumbo Blob, or Let's Go Brandon Johnson, the mayor of Chicago. For Juneteenth, they had a drive-by shooting in Chicago. That's a heck of a way to celebrate Juneteenth. Six people dead and 39 injured. Right now, there are eight males and four females still in the hospital from this drive-by shooting. It was on the south side of Chicago, as old Jim Croce would say, the baddest part of town. And it's still that way because the Democrat communists haven't fixed it. Max, do you remember what year that Croce wrote that song? If you can look it up for me. I think it was somewhere in the early 70s or late 60s. But Jim Croce was always a great singer as well as a songwriter. But anyway, so you got all these people in the hospital, and it was over 40 people were shot and injured in Chicago. A heck of a way to celebrate Father's Day weekend and Juneteenth. But the shooting, the mass shooting on Juneteenth was over on the Princeton section in Chicago. Perimeter Park, I think, was the name of the place there. that this occurred. But as JB and Let's Go Brandon Johnson say, there's no problem. As a matter of fact, when you're having mass shootings and drive-bys all weekend and people dying, you know what Let's Go Brandon Johnson's main concern was for Father's Day weekend and Juneteenth weekend? He was worried about trans people being discriminated against. So you can't make this stuff up. Now, folks, I do want to comment on Juneteenth because once Biden was out on Friday, I guess he may have had a semi-coherent moment where he said that his proudest accomplishment as president was passing Juneteenth as a federal holiday when we ended slavery. And that's not the case. And here is the rest of the story, in case you don't know. The Emancipation Proclamation was issued by President Lincoln as Proclamation Number 95 officially. He actually put it first issued on September 22nd, 1862. That was right after the Battle of Antietam or the Battle of Sharpsburg, depending on what you're naming the battle. That happened in Maryland. Now, Gettysburg was the bloodiest battle in American military history, approximately 54,000 casualties in 3-day battle, July 1st, 2nd, and 3rd of 1863. But Antietam, the first time Robert E. Lee brought the Army of Northern Virginia north, that was a single-day battle. It's September 17th, 1862. And President Lincoln wanted to have a Union victory in order to do this. Now, the Emancipation Proclamation only emancipated the slaves that were held in states in rebellion. There were three Union states that never left the Union. Some of them, one being Maryland, but Maryland ended slavery on its own with its state constitution that was passed in November of 1865. So that left, as Joe Biden, the imbecile, used to like to brag, Delaware and Kentucky were the only two states at that point where slavery was legal. Now, the 13th Amendment was passed by the Senate and then the House and sent on to the states for ratification, where 3/4 of the states in the Union had to ratify it. And it was actually ratified on December 6th, 1865, is when enough states' legislatures approved the amendment to the Constitution. And it was proclaimed in effect on December 18th, 1865. So the real day slavery ended in the United States and every person held in bondage was let to go free was December 18th, 1865. So that's the real date and the rest of the story. But they don't want to tell you that. And somebody had texted in and said, how come there was two names for Bull Run and for, Antietam? Antietam was the name of the creek that flew through the battlefield. And the same thing for First and Second Bull Run. It was the creek's name was Bull Run. It's a tributary into the Potomac. And one side would name it after the closest town and the other side named it after the closest terrain feature. And that's how you get the conflicting names. But, you know, mostly in the history books, it goes by the First and Second Bull Run rather than First and Second Manassas. And then Antietam is known more as the Battle of Antietam rather than the Battle of Sharpsburg, which was the town in which it was fought. Now, Joyless Reid, ladies and gentlemen, one of the most racist people on TV until she got fired. Joyless was out there now expressing anti-Semitism. Joy said she will not vote for a single Democrat until the entire Democrat and Democrat Communist Party condemns Israel and breaks all relations with Israel. So she's a racist all through and through. And speaking about racist, I have to tell you about this. It's starting to make the news, ladies and gentlemen, but not as much until now, but you've heard it here. Ilhan Omar, the Somali fraudster that married her brother to illegally come into the United States. A couple of months ago on her disclosure list, she was worth $30 million. Her husband was a venture capitalist, which means venture capitalists, you have to be wealthy enough to invest in somebody's company that you think has a pretty good shot, like we were talking about earlier, of making it, and you get a stake, an equity stake in the company as a venture capitalist. And a lot of times it pays off rather handsomely. But now somehow the fraudster Ilhan Omar has gone from a $30 million, her and her husband, Tim Mayet, net worth. Now they have a negative net worth because they are claiming a student loan balance that she has and a credit card balance. The Democrat communists went after President Trump for a $120,000 legal payment that they tried to twist around into things. But I want to see, you know, how and of course, Ilhan Omar and Sitting Bull Sugar, Elizabeth Warren up there in Massachusetts, and Comrade Commie Bernie of Vermont are so worried and obsessed over Elon Musk becoming a trillionaire after the launch of SpaceX, but they're not concerned at all whatsoever about this situation with Omar, and they did it. Now, I've often said, ladies and gentlemen, when it comes to the fake news media, what's insidious is what they don't tell you, as well as what they tell you and how they tell you. And what they haven't mentioned at all is the British Prime Minister is out. He resigned, Starnes. Now, unfortunately, the guy that's going to replace him, Andy Barnhill, is a Democrat Socialist of Britain. And I'm not going to have time to tie this together. We're going to have to pick this up on tomorrow's show. But don't forget Toby in the morning, ladies and gentlemen. He'll be back at 6 for First News. I'll be back tomorrow at 4 for the Steve Finnegan Show. You all have a blessed and a good night.
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9: They need to abide by the ceasefire. I'm Lisa Lacera, Fox News. President Trump says there won't be any trouble as long as Iran sticks to the terms of the deal.
10: As long as they respect us, we're going to be fine. They don't respect us, things wouldn't be good, but they have a lot of respect.
9: The president says Iran is supposed to use the money that has been released to buy U.S.-grown corn and wheat and not for its military. Vice President J.D. Vance is now on his way back from Switzerland, where he said the U.S. built a good foundation in its initial talks with Iran. Senate Democratic leader Chuck Schumer again calling on the administration to brief Congress on the deal.
12: Are they embarrassed?
0: Is it so vague that they told Iran one thing and will have to tell the world another?
9: Schumer questioned whether Iran will be able to continue its behavior. Another arrest in a plot to attack the White House UFC event.
12: Federal prosecutors say William Lee Spartacus Faulkner of Washington State is among at least seven men charged with conspiracy to commit murder. The group accused of conspiring to carry out a mass casualty attack targeting government officials during the Ultimate Fighting Championship event held at the White House earlier this month. According to the Department of Justice, the foiled plot included acquiring tactical gear, guns, and ammunition to deploy snipers and drones armed with explosives. Investigators allege Faulkner was communicating with co-conspirators over Telegram, replying to one message where another defendant describes a plan for a bloodbath, saying the more drones, the better.
9: Fox's Kristen Goodwin. Federal officials say they believe the group was also discussing attacking the World Cup match in Kansas City on July 3rd. A gunman has killed a Montreal police officer at a Hilton hotel before officers returned fire, killing him. A bystander was also killed, but police say it's not yet clear who fired that shot. The motive for the shooting is still under investigation. 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
9: 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Jury selection begins today in the murder trial of a former Arkansas State football player turned scout for the Tennessee Titans. Blaze Taylor is accused of poisoning 25-year-old Jade Benning in February 2023 while she was 5 months pregnant with their baby. She and the baby died. Taylor has entered a not guilty plea in this case. Pine Bluff police have been on the hunt for a killer since Saturday afternoon. A man was shot at an apartment on West Barbecue. The victim's name and any information about a possible suspect have yet to be released. Anyone who knows what happened in this case is asked to call Pine Bluff police. Police in Jacksonville also still looking into a shooting today. Officers were called to South Highway 161 for a shooting Friday evening. The victim's condition has not been made public and no details yet about a suspect or a motive. Nearly 700 volunteers from churches in Conway start the framework for 6 houses in 3 days. It was all in partnership with Home Again and Building Home nonprofits. The framed houses will be sent to Pine Bluff, where Home Again assigns them to families. The plan is to have the homes finished and ready for them to move in by the end of the year. I'm KRK's Sincere Tonsil from the News Radio 1029 KARN News Desk.
15: From the News Radio 1029 KRN Weather Center, I'm meteorologist Juliana Cullen with KRK and Fox 16. We had a stormy start to the morning, but into this evening, gradually clearing skies. Temperatures will be falling down into the 60s and 70s. An isolated shower, too, can't be ruled out this evening into the overnight hours, but a lot lower rain chance in the forecast as we move toward your Tuesday. We'll have a mix of sun and clouds with a few scattered showers and storms. High temperatures on Tuesday will be back up in the 80s. We'll be in the 90s by the end of the week. This is meteorologist Juliana Cullen with your forecast.
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5: 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Ben Ferguson with you, filling in for the great one. Mark is in. It's so fun. He's in Israel right now. We will have an update for you, I'm sure, from Mark. He'll be back with you soon. And in the meantime, I'll be holding things down for you here. I want to get some of your phone calls. The number 1-800-47... That was my number. Don't laugh, Mr. Producer. 1-877-381-3811. 1-877-381-3811. You can also send me your thoughts on X at Ben Ferguson Show. And don't forget, grab my podcast, the Ben Ferguson Podcast, and listen to that each and every day. It's free wherever you get your podcasts as well. All right, let me talk about something else that's interesting here. And this goes back to fraud. When I look at what this president has done on fraud, I think to myself, who on earth could be against this? Like, how could you really be against getting rid of waste, fraud, and abuse? Now, Democrats are against this. So the question you need to ask is why? I actually believe it's straight up because of kickbacks. The Democratic Party has understood, and the deep state has understood, that the best way to empower for you to not only push your ideals, right, your radical, like, liberal Marxist socialist communist ideals, is to be able to use government funds, taxpayer dollars, to then put it to NGOs, all right, non-governmental, you know, organizations, to then push for your propaganda. And then you can also, by the way, get kickbacks as well to your family and your friends. And that's what we've witnessed here. So there's two types of kickbacks that you need to understand. There's the kickbacks, which is, hey, we as elected officials, when you're doing shady things, we'll look the other way, like we saw in Minneapolis and in L.A. You look at the problems, for example, right now that Gavin Newsom's got out in California. Like, it's another example of just straight-up corruption and fraud. And by the way, if you think this is some Trump thing, no, it started before Trump was back in office, so you need to look at the facts of what's happening out there in California. But there's a very good chance that Gavin Newsom, like, may be trying to stay out of jail instead of running for president of the United States of America, all right? And so I think that's also something else that's an interesting data point here. But why is it that guys like Gavin Newsom, for example, they don't stop the fraud? One, because they're in on it, is how I would describe it. That's number one. The second reason why is because this is the only way they know how to actually set up a government that works to their advantage. And I think that's even more of an interesting data point. If you are in favor of this fraud, then you're getting something from it. You're getting a kickback from it. You're getting advocacy from it. You're getting something that is coming in and that is helping you. Now, if you can run the government and then you have your hands on literally billions of dollars and you can send it to all of these people that are pushing for your ideology, your radical Marxist, socialist, communist ideology, and then you can funnel money to these organizations through the government, and then that money, whatever happens to it afterwards, you don't really care as long as a piece of it, right, a percentage of it's coming back into you when you run for office. Like, that's a pretty good deal. You understand now, like, this is one of those follow the money situations. Just straight up follow the money. Follow the cash. Look at the cash. And then you'll understand where, like, how this happens. I will go back to Gavin Newsom. All right, Gavin Newsom, investigation is something that is insanely underreported on. So let me go to the Sacramento Bee. All right, and I'm just going to read for you something that they had earlier today. The DOJ is investigating Gavin Newsom and his wife. Here's what's to know. Federal investigators are digging into the finances of California Governor Newsom and his wife, the first partner, Jennifer Newsom. The governor calls it a, quote, political attack tied to his expected 2028 presidential run. The Trump administration's Justice Department is probing the Newsom ties to nonprofits. Okay, this is what we're talking about a moment ago. Taxes and business dealings going back years. His wife has occupied a higher profile position compared to the spouse of other state leaders. The filmmaker and gender equity advocate has helped shape her husband's policies on issues like reproductive health, the male loneliness and mental health crisis, school nutrition, and regulating children's access to social media. Here are the key takeaways. Now, again, this is coming from the Sacramento Bee. And again, this is one of the most underreported stories that if it was a Republican that was in this much trouble as a governor, it would be wall-to-wall coverage 24/7. The U.S. Department of Justice is investigating the First Lady of California's taxes and nonprofits connected to her and the governor, with several probes ongoing for about a year that originated from whistleblower complaints. So that would be internal. Okay, this isn't some whistle. This isn't some witch hunt. This isn't some political, okay, we're coming after you because you came after us, or we want to retaliate against you type of scenario, which is what Gavin Newsom, of course, said. No. This is people in and around you internally, whistleblowers that complained to the U.S. Attorney's Office in Sacramento. All right, that's why I'm giving you this from the Sacramento Bee. Then, number two on their list says the IRS and FBI agents have approached staff, friends, and associates of the Newsoms in recent weeks and obtained their bank records. That's significant. The governor's office said the probe intensified after Todd Blanche became acting head of the DOJ. One of the investigations is connected to Dana Williamson. Now, this is the screaming, this is the fireworks going off moment. So you understand. This is the, oh, you know what moment if you are Gavin Newsom internally, okay? One of the investigations connected to Dana Williamson. That is Newsom's former very close friend and former chief of staff. Now, why is that significant? Well, Dana has pled guilty to federal charges, okay? She's pled guilty to fraud and lying to the FBI last month and faces up to 36 years in prison with the plea agreement. Now, and go back to what I said earlier. This isn't a witch hunt. This is whistleblowers within the government whistleblowing and then seeing major problems, and then Newsom's former chief of staff pleading guilty to federal charges on fraud and lying to the FBI. And is facing up to 38 years in prison. That is what you refer to as someone rolling. So this is someone who's trying to get, trying to spend the rest of their life in jail. They know a lot, obviously, about Gavin Newsom, his wife. This former chief of staff, and clearly is singing like a canary, I think is a fair way of putting it. Now, the First Lady of California, Newsom, earned about $2.3 million from the Representation Project nonprofit between 2011 and 2018. That's a hell of a lot of money from a nonprofit, $2.3 million. A 2021 Sacramento Bee investigation found more than 800,000 donations to the nonprofit from companies that directly lobbied the governor, meaning her husband. You understand where we're going with this, all right? So you've got companies that are directly lobbying the governor. And all of a sudden, at the same time, you got more than $800,000 in donations to the nonprofit from companies that needed to do business with and were lobbying the governor, who happened to be her husband. All right. That included PG&E, AT&T, and Kaiser as well. Now, just days before the DOJ probe became public, the state's Fair Political Practices Commission actually fined Gavin Newsom. Now, this is probably the first time you're even hearing about this, okay? So, you know when there's like smoke, there's fire, that saying? Well, now we have fire, not just smoke, all right? So, just days before the DOJ probe became public, The state's Fair Political Practice Commission fined Gavin Newsom more than $31,000 for failing to report, you ready? $5.6 million in charitable donations on time, with most going to California Fire Foundation during the 2025 Los Angeles wildfires. Newsom was late filing reports on so-called behested payments, not once, not twice, not 10 times, not 25 times, but 34 times alone in 2025. And the governor has previously been fined for failing to disclose $14 million in donations made between 2009 and 2024. Now, in a video post on social media, Newsom called Trump the most, quote, corrupt president in American history, blah, blah, blah, and said the White House is abusing the grand jury process to target him because he's considering a 2028 presidential run. No, none of this started under Trump. This all started in the state by whistleblowers who went, came forward. And then you have a former chief of staff for Gavin Newsom who has taken a plea deal begging to not spend the rest of their life in prison. I'm going to tell you right now, when you have whistleblowers that are doing what they're doing in California, you know it's bad. And when you have whistleblowers in California that are who then get to a point with data that's actually putting the chief of staff of Gavin Newsom in prison, and then him and then that person taking a deal, and then of course the pushback is, well, you just need to understand, right? You need to understand that this is all a witch hunt. That's what Gavin Newsom said at his press conference. This is all Donald Trump being evil. Donald Trump's a bad guy. Donald Trump is terrible. Donald Trump is the worst person in the world. And this is all because I'm going to win the presidency. Okay, buddy, sure. Whatever you say. I'm going to tell you right now, there is a very good chance that Gavin Newsom will not be running for president. There's a very good chance that Gavin Newsom's going to be fighting for his life to not be in prison based on what we are witnessing right now. I want to go to your phone calls on this, see what you think. 1-877-381-3811. 877-381-3811. Ben Ferguson filling in the great one. If you can't get through, you can also send me your thoughts on X at Ben Ferguson Show. And don't forget, grab my podcast, the Ben Ferguson Podcast, to do each and every day as well. We'll be right back.
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1: All right, welcome back. It is the Mark Levin Show. Ben Ferguson filling in for the great one. It's so nice to have you with us. I want to get some of your phone calls tonight, 877-381-3811. Let me go. Where do you want to go first, producer? Tell me who. Where you point me in the. Oh, I like this. Okay, we're going to Tony in Clifton, New Jersey. You listen to WABC. Welcome. Nice to have you with us. Hi.
5: Hi, Ben. Ben, you know, this is such an amazing show tonight. I love it because I'm always looking at how, you know, our seniors are so taken over by all these, and everyone, by the computer hacking and all these things that are going on. And I want to just focus on one thing, and this is what, if I was able to speak to Vice President Vance, I would say, look into your Consumer Financial Protection Bureaus and your credit bureaus, which are supposedly overseen by the federal government. You know, our consumers, our credit information, this whole thing is another hacking issue. When TransUnion has gotten hacked, you know, who's overseeing what our systems are doing is a very dangerous thing. And
1: yeah, well, it is. And look, once this data is out there, I mean, you go back to what FBI Director Cash Patel was saying earlier. Like, if you go back and you look at you know, just all the corruption and what's being sold, China is doing everything they can to steal bank accounts. They're trying to do everything they can to steal our data. They're trying to do everything they can to steal our identities. I mean, the list is pretty darn long.
5: The list is long, but it's also because we need, like, Cash Patel. There's no safeguards in any system. You know, when you think about it, none of these programs, there was a scam that happened recently where people's codes were broken, and so that when they hacked into your account, they could make, like, they're getting a code to your phone, and it would go to them instead, and they would get into your... We and before we think about AI and who's doing what, we need to figure out what's gone wrong and who should be looking at all this stuff. This is a disgrace.
1: I get your point there. And Tony, I appreciate the phone call. Thank you. I want to get more of your phone calls in here. 877-381-3811. Let me go to Catherine in Augusta, Georgia. Welcome. You are on the Mark Levin Show. Hi.
6: Hey, Ben, going back to the AI thing, too, like the previous caller and what you were talking about earlier, I know all of you, the conservative mentors that we all have and listen to, keep saying that we have to lead in AI, and I get that. But as far, that's a nebulous concept. Okay, we have to lead, but what do we actually do? So I've been struggling with whether to invest money in AI because my gut says I don't like it. I don't like what it's doing to children's education and how they learn. I don't like robotics. I don't like the way it takes jobs from people. And